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1: It behooves us to glory in the cross of our Lord Jesus Christ, in whom is our salvation, life, and our resurrection, by whom we are saved and delivered. Words taken from the Introit for this exaltation of the Holy Cross. From the Gospel we heard, "And I, if I be lifted up from the earth, will draw all things to myself." In the name of the Father, and of the Son, and of the Holy Ghost. Amen. In the history of the Church, the mystical body of Christ, there has been many miraculous triumphs, with the Holy Cross always being the cause. Thus, we raise the cross up in exaltation. We lift high the cross. We lift high the cross. Constantine gained the victory over the Maxentius outside of Rome after taking the cross as his standard, after seeing in a vision the words, "In hoc signo vinces," "In this sign you shall conquer." "In this sign you shall triumph." Under Constantine, Christ, the king's social reign had its beginning. Christendom was at its start. In all the battles of the Crusades, it was the cross that led the way to victory. Many times miraculously, the cross would just cut through the enemy without any problem. With no weapons, they just holding the cross in procession. Saint Joan of Arc, as she processed to her first engagement at Orléans to conquer and cast out the English, it was the cross that led the way. These are only a couple of examples of the triumphs of the Holy Cross in the life and the history of our Holy Mother, the Roman Catholic Church. We lift high the cross, for through the cross of Christ, the Church has always been victorious and will again be victorious against all odds. It will not fail us. It is immovable. It will triumph. The Roman Breviary is very clear that this day is truly about the Holy Cross triumphing. In its various antiphons and responsories and hymns, some form of the word triumph, victory, trophy, or conquering shows up. Here's a couple of examples. On this day of glorious triumph. On this day of glorious triumph. Another place. O victory of the cross and wonderful sign, make us strive for a triumph in the heavenly court. We marvel at these triumphs because they're clearly from heaven's intervention. They show us that God does work here below. And if we obey and humbly conform ourselves to Christ and Him crucified, the victory will be ours too. Cross represents humiliation, but then again, through that humiliation, victory. This makes perfect sense. The very same Catholic Church we love here as our mother exists in our final state of glory in heaven and is called the Church Triumphant. That's the name of the church in heaven. This is the church militant. In other words, the church in heaven has already won. She is immovable. She is ever victorious and unconquerable. Now, to be triumphant in this life, to enjoy the blessed life of the saints above, we must get in contact as much as possible with the cross and with the heavenly court. The Church Triumphant, thus the Holy Mass, is our most treasured gift from God. Holy Mass opens the door to heaven via the cross. This also means that all graces flow down from heaven through the Mass in the shape of a cross. And that's why people resist. They don't want the cross. The devil hates the cross. But when we conform ourselves to Christ and Him crucified, we feel the graces at Mass making us stretch out our arms. And to be willing to be nailed to a cross. We're willing to be conformed to Christ and Him crucified to reach the heavenly glory. And the world wants us to do the opposite, to conform to it. It's precisely why the church is in serious trouble right now, because everybody that's been leading the church for decades now has been trying to conform us to the world. Thus, we have a huge apostasy going on. Many problems inside the church. In any case, the point is this. The key and gateway to heaven is the cross. St. John Vianney put it so well. Struggles put us at the foot of the cross, and the cross at the gate of heaven. This is the way God made things, and we humble ourselves by conforming to Him and His mysterious ways and marvelous plan. Thus, we, this is the key for today's people that are running various places of the church, we are not the ones looking to make things triumphalistic. We've been told enough of this triumphalism and this triumphalistic attitude. We're not the ones doing it. God is. It is God who wants to triumph and will make it come about. He is the one making the cross the source of triumph. And He uses those words. He's making us see what heaven has to offer to His faithful souls. Thus, there's no reason whatsoever to apologize for any of the church's triumphs in her glorious history. Now, in order to build up our confidence and our hope in God, let us consider a type. As you know, I'm really into types. Sometimes I've been called Father Typology. I accept that title. It's okay. But let us consider a type and see a triumph is not far away. Namely, the triumph of Mary's Immaculate Heart. Something she promised us in 1917. Now first, let's review types. A type is a historical person, thing, or event that really happens. It really happened in the past, but at the same time, marvelously points to a future reality that is bigger than itself. God, the Lord and Master of all history, can easily work things out at one moment in time such that it prefigures another moment in time that is later. This is important because the faithful living at the second moment in time will find great comfort in how the former saints passed through their trials at the previous moment. If they could do it, so can we. That's our attitude. That's what it should be. If they can do it, so can I. If God was there for them, He will be here for us too. Look what He did for them. He'll do it for us. John Henry Newman, with keen insight in my estimation, observed the deeper nature of types for all time, and he said it in these words. In truth, every event in the world is a type of those that follow. History proceeding forward as a circle ever enlarging. For every age presents its own picture of the future events, which alone are the real fulfillment of the prophecy which stands at the head of them all, which is the end, the second coming, and the final judgment. Now this amazing insight explains why the saints could see the connectivity of all time. Types give us connectivity. We see that they're all linked together. If we do what they did, we will triumph like they did. Now, the type I have in mind is provided by Fatima. Let us place ourselves at the apparition for a moment, the apparition of September 13. 19:17. The day grew dim as Our Lady appeared. The temperature cooled down. It grew dark midday. Sounds familiar, right? Crucifixion? Just as Lucia had done from the first apparition upon seeing Our Lady, she asked, "What do you want of me? What would you like of me? I'll do anything for you." When you see the beautiful lady, that should be our response as well. The response was to continue to pray the rosary for the end of war. At that time, there was much unrest and great sense of foreboding in the world. The world had sunk into an unseen, to that time, senseless world war, massive death. So death and carnage were near their peak at this war. People gave the shepherd children many requests for cures and conversions. There seemed no shortage of these petitions. The list just grew longer. Time was filled with unrest. There was much persecution and mockery from the Freemasons and the atheistic men of their kind. Even the atmosphere, as I mentioned, seemed to be foreboding in the darkening at midday. Yet, Our Lady promised a miracle of great proportion, something that will deeply affect everyone who sees it. She promised the end of the war. She also instructs them at this apparition what to do with the money or offerings that had been left at the Covadiera. They were to set it aside to build a chapel. It was a message of hope. Keep building, keep working for the renewal of the faith, the end of war. The triumph will be ours. And it was. The miracle of the sun happened. Even the Freemasons admitted the miracle and reported it fairly in their papers, as fairly as they were able. It was undeniable. Many people converted. Many were healed. Many wonderful things happened. Now, applying this to our times, although there is death, disease, and apostasy all around us, a sort of world war in the spiritual realm with physical wars looming on the horizon, most notably civil wars in the various European countries due to the Muslims, maybe even in our own, that will surely make another huge war of the world erupt. Freemasons and various anti-Catholic forces are still very much at work trying to bring down the church. Many are ill and ailing from many unexplainable diseases. Many are falling away. As you know, many are the scandals. The times seem very dark. Pay attention to the type, dearly beloved. There is a triumph promised. It will be in proportion to the valley of tears through which we're now passing. This type will be fulfilled in a much bigger way than the miracle of the sun and the end of World War I. Everyone that lives to see it will agree that the church is the mystical body of Christ, that it is of God. And God will make it undeniable, just like the miracle of the sun. It will be the triumph of Mary's Immaculate Heart. Let us therefore, dearly beloved, do as the type indicates. Penance, penance, penance. Our duties of our state in life. Praying the rosary every day for the conversion of sinners and making reparation. And keep building up the body of Christ, come what may. In the name of the Father, and of the Son, and of the Holy Ghost.
2: A short meditation from the wisdom of the saints. Remember then how our fathers worked out their salvation. Remember the sufferings through which the church has grown, and the storms the ship of Peter has weathered, because it has Christ on board. St. Thomas.
3: In the name of the Father, and of the Son, and of the Holy Ghost. Amen. But dear faithful, we all know how in the Gospels our Lord speaks of a sin against the Holy Ghost. And this is the sin of attributing a work of the Holy Ghost to the devil. Calling something that the Holy Ghost has done to be actually something that the devil has done. Our Lord refers to this when he works a miracle, and then the Pharisees say that the devil worked it. And in the face of this blasphemy on their part, he says the following: every kind of sin and blasphemy shall be forgiven to men, but the blasphemy against the Spirit will not be forgiven. Whoever speaks against the Holy Spirit, it will not be forgiven him, either in this world or the world to come. Effectively, our Lord is saying that if you're so hardened that you attribute the works of God to the devil, then there's no way that God will be able to help you. You are, as it were, impervious to the grace of God. The grace of God will not be able to reach you. Today I would like to speak about another sin against the Holy Ghost, which is kind of the reverse of what I've just mentioned, of this sin against the Holy Ghost that our Lord mentions. And this is not attributing what the Holy Ghost does to the devil, but it's attributing what we do to the Holy Ghost. So it's this practice of saying, well, what I do is necessarily what God wants, in a situation where I don't really have a justification for claiming that. But I'm wanting to sort of instrumentalize the Holy Ghost, make use of the Holy Ghost in order to approve what I want to do and claim that my action comes from the Holy Ghost without sufficient reason. And it should be clear why I'm speaking about this on the Feast of Pentecost, because the Feast of Pentecost is precisely a feast where we recall how the Holy Ghost is supposed to be operative in our lives. It's supposed to be guiding our lives and inspiring our actions. We're supposed to be under the influence of the Holy Ghost on a regular basis. And so what I would like to discuss is this question of whether or not we're under the influence of the Holy Ghost, and especially those occasions when we claim to be under the inspiration of the Holy Ghost, and in fact, we're not. In a sense, this is the source of hypocritical religion. This is a manifestation of hypocritical religion. When people are claiming to be servants of God, when in fact, they're not servants of God, they're just servants of themselves. They're just serving themselves. But there's so many examples of this in modern Christians. Sometimes, for instance, when you're speaking to Protestants, when you're discussing questions of faith with Protestants, the Protestant will say, well, you're against the Bible. I'm for the Bible, and you're against the Bible. And the implication is that their interpretation of the Bible is necessarily the interpretation of God, the sense that God wants to give to it. But that's not at all a given. And what we say is, well, no, I'm not against the Bible. I'm against your interpretation of the Bible. And you're assuming that your interpretation of the Bible is necessarily the sense of God. But I have no guarantee that you are the oracle of God who is able to give me the true sense of the Bible. As a Catholic, I go to the church for that. But, you know, you can't just assume that your interpretation is the right one just because it appeals to you. Other people, I mean, say things like, you know, God inspired me to have an abortion. I really felt like this is what God wanted me to do, and that's why I did it. And this is obviously a certain blasphemy in the sense that there's no way that God would have inspired anyone to have an abortion. It's offensive to God to take the life of an innocent child in the womb. But people want to use God as a way to justify what they do. And the general pattern here is that they claim God as a witness to the rightness of their own action, when in fact they haven't consulted God, or if they have consulted God, they've passed up what God wants them to do and they follow their own will. So, as I say, just as what our Lord referred to as being a blasphemy, the attribution of a work of the Holy Ghost to the devil, so too, this other way this other thing, this other practice of attributing what I do to the Holy Ghost when it's not, that's likewise a blasphemy. Because we're attributing evil to God. We're saying that God wants evil. When we're in a state of error, perhaps, or when we're performing some immoral behavior and we're saying that God wants us to do that. So we must not rush to claim that our choices are the choices of God or that our behavior is the behavior that God approves. We should rather let God be the judge of our behavior than act as if our behavior is defined automatically by the fact that I want to do it. No, God definitely wants that. We should be much more focused on seeking to find the will of God than claiming that we act according to the will of God. But the thing is, and we all know this is true, to find the will of God is really difficult. It takes a lot of effort. And perhaps that's why people are often tempted to skip all those steps and jump right to the conclusion that God necessarily wants what perhaps I have already chosen to do. The first step for us to discover the will of God is to recognize that we have to ask Him for His guidance. It's not to assume that our desires and our inclinations are the same as God's desires and inclinations. That every movement in me is a movement of the Holy Ghost. There are lots of movements that are going on in our soul at every moment. Some of them may be from God. Some of them are definitely from God. Some of them are the grace of God. God guiding us or pushing us in a certain direction. But some other movements are movements from our emotion. There are movements from our will. There are movements from the devil. And what we have to do is we have to carefully separate, you know, all the various movements and make sure that we distinguish movements that are from ourselves or from the devil from the movements that are actually from the grace of God. So the first step is to recognize that we need to make a careful discernment. We need to actually think about this. It's to stop. We just stop and recognize that I'm going to have to make some effort in order to discover the will of God. And this will keep me from making false claims that my will is identical to the will of God, or false claims about what God approves in me. The second step, as I say, is that we actually pray for light. It's astounding how even after long periods of time practicing the Catholic faith, we do not consult God in our decision-making processes. We just immediately start to reason and weigh and distinguish and measure things without stopping to reflect and ask God to say the prayer, perhaps to come Holy Ghost or what have you. We must reflect and think about things, but we also must ask God for light. If we do not ask God for light, then we cannot expect that we will be following the will of God. And the Church teaches us this week, this whole week, how wrong this is, because she's praying very earnestly, very constantly, and very perseveringly for guidance from the Holy Ghost. If we had the fervor of our mother, the Church, in asking for guidance from the Holy Ghost, we would surely make very few bad decisions in this life. But this intensity of prayer that we find in the liturgy, not just the Mass that you see today, the beautiful Mass that we have today with its beautiful sequence, but also the divine office that we priests pray, such intensity on the part of the Church, recognizing that without God's light, we are in total darkness. And to get that light, we have to ask for it, and ask for it, and ask for it, time and again. Because we can be easily deceived. We understand that it's so easy for us to get tricked. We might get tricked by the sort of environment, the world we live in, the zeitgeist of our times. We're developing this secular spirit. We don't realize it. We can be deceived by our own passions, by our own inclinations that are not subject to reason or to grace. So we have to ask for help. The third step is the actual process of discernment, having this process of discernment, where we do take the time, especially in the big decisions. Obviously, we don't have to do this all the time. But especially in the big decisions of our life, we must have a process of discernment where we reflect, we pray to God, and we carefully weigh the various decisions, the choices to be made in order to make the right choice. In this process, which we may say, I mean, we may call the art of life. In a sense, it's the art of life. We have this power as human beings to choose the path by which we direct ourselves and orient ourselves. And it's a real art to make those right decisions. Here are some things we have to observe in doing that, in making this discernment. First of all, there have to be boundaries. This is the beautiful thing about our Catholic faith. It gives us boundaries. It gives us a framework in which we can make decisions. It gives us hard, fast principles. And we have this rule in our discernment that I cannot go against my principles. Principles are principles. And they're set in stone. And that's the golden rule. I can't break any of the principles in whatever decision that I make. This is why it's so important for us to inform ourselves about the wisdom of the church. It's the church as our mother who teaches us what is right and what is wrong. And once we understand those principles, they are like the guardrails that will ensure that whatever decision we make, they will be within the range of what is acceptable. This is why it's so scandalous today sometimes when these churchmen bring up questions that should not be brought up. Because they're against principles. Should we give communion to the divorced and remarried who are not living as brother and sister? They have no intention of living in the state of grace, taking the proper steps to live according to the law of God. Should we give them communion? And they say, well, let's consider the situations. It's like, no, you don't even need to consider the situation. You don't need to look and see whether they're getting along, whether they have children, whether the context is favorable, whether it's working out, because it's against principles. It's against the law that marriage is indissoluble. And unless they are taking steps to live according to the law of God, then you cannot give them communion. It will be a sacrilegious communion. Or the question of ordaining women. Should we ordain women? Like, why are you even bringing it up? Because it's against principles. It's against hard, fast principles that do not change. It's settled. It's never going to change. So the implication is given when we bring these questions up for discussion is that, in fact, there is nothing solid, lasting, firmly true in what we believe. That really everything is up for discussion. And this just totally disorients us. So, no, we have our catechism, and that is the bedrock of our decision-making process. Secondly, there has to be a great generosity on our part. We really have to work with ourselves and dispose ourselves to be ready to accept whatever God wants for us. You know that in a nation exercises, it's referred to as indifference. Well, sometimes this is a somewhat confusing term. It doesn't mean you don't care. It means that you have been careful to push aside all of your own inclinations, to try to be as objective as possible. Say, well, if what is truly not what I want or what I'm inclining to, but what does God want truly? And whatever that is, I'm perfectly willing to follow it. I ready myself beforehand to accept whatever the outcome of the decision-making process will be, even if it goes against my current inclination. Another thing that is so necessary, in which our Lord, we may say, identifies in today's gospel, is peace of soul. I think it's interesting how He speaks about the coming of the Holy Ghost, then immediately after that, it's sort of an instruction for them to prepare for the coming of the Holy Ghost. he talks about peace of soul, how necessary it is to have peace of soul. He says, "The Holy Spirit, whom the Father will send in my name, will teach you all things and bring to your mind whatever I have said to you." Then immediately he speaks about peace of soul. "Peace I leave with you, my peace I give to you. Not as the world gives, do I give to you. Do not let your heart be troubled or be afraid." So if our heart is troubled and we're not in a state of peace, then it's guaranteed that we will not be able to make a good decision. We've got to restore calm in our soul and interior peace before we're going to be able to see clearly what is actually the will of God. When we're disturbed, that's the time of the devil. The devil works in an environment of violence, an environment of chaos, an environment of disturbance, whereas the Holy Ghost always works at a time of peace. And it's our job to make sure that we place that peace in our soul so that the Holy Ghost can come. He's not going to be able to come unless it's already there. And to do that, we're going to have some silence and some recollection. We have to find some way of sort of collecting our powers. This is the origin of the word recollection. It's like you get away from things and you try, you know, your powers have been scattered to the four winds, and you sort of gather them all together and bring them to a single point so that you're able actually to have your whole focus on the point at hand, on the question at hand, in order to make a decision according to God's will. Another thing that's quite important is consultation. We often need to speak to others whom we trust in order to get their advice. Sometimes we find that we're not even able to restore our peace of soul. We're so disturbed. We perhaps try to restore our peace of soul, and we can't. And that's especially time when we need to go to someone whom we trust and speak to them so that they can, well, on the one hand, help calm us, but also give us a fairly objective view of our situation. This is why seminarians have spiritual directors. This is why husbands and wives, it's so important for them to discuss all the affairs of their families in a state of calm, for them to bounce ideas off one another. This is why the church provides the confessional as a forum in which the faithful can ask advice, can say, "Father, this is just the situation I'm going through. What do you think? Is there anything you can say to help me out?" So the last thing I want to mention is that sometimes souls who, it's interesting that in souls who are very advanced in spiritual life, how they're able to tell even after they made the decision whether it's the right decision or not by their state of soul. Sometimes if they do not have peace of soul after making the decision, they realize that it probably was not what God wanted. When they've gone through the steps of making this careful discernment, they've prayed about it, they've consulted, they've reflected, and then they finally make the decision. Then afterwards, they just feel something's not right. They're very uneasy. That can be a sign to them of the fact that it's not the will of God. This is what happened to Archbishop Lefebvre himself. One of the most important decisions of his life, the signing of the May 5 Protocol in 1988, sort of agreeing to this canonical structure for the Society of St. Pius X. And he signed it, but he had still not been given a date for the consecration of the bishop, and there were some other things that were missing, and he couldn't sleep that night. He had gone on retreats, he had consulted everybody, he had talked to everybody, and he finally made that decision, but he didn't feel right afterwards. He didn't have that peace of soul. And the next morning, he wrote a letter to the Pope to say, "Well, you know, I just wanted to say that unless these conditions are fulfilled, I can't go through with this," in order to place some additional conditions to what he signed. Another example is from the life of Father Cizek. Father Walter Cizek, this Polish-American priest who had the dream, who always had the dream when he was being formed, of going into Russia and trying to convert the Russians. And he was in Poland, and then there was World War II, and the Russians invaded Poland, took over Poland, and took over the place, the town that he was living in. And one of his fellow priests came to him and said, look, the Russians are asking for people to go into Russia and help out with work. And we have this opportunity, and now we can go to Russia. We've been looking to go to Russia for our whole life as priests. And finally, we have this opportunity. We can go in there and be priests in Russia and evangelize the Russian peoples. He initially said, sure, I want to do this. Let's do this. But then he went through that process of discernment. He was a Jesuit, and the Jesuits, they really, really go through the process of discernment. So he went through the full process of discernment, and he finally came to the conclusion, against his own inclination, that it was not the will of God. And he told his friend, his priest friend, yeah, I don't think I can do this. I don't think I can do this. But afterwards, after he had made that decision, he did not have peace of soul. And reflecting for a while, he realized, and discussing again, he realized that maybe it was what God wanted him to do. So that's only when we're sort of very advanced in the spiritual life, we can detect these movements. And we can carefully distinguish between where God is working and where ourselves are working, or perhaps a natural spirit is working. It is, as I say, the very art of life to be guided by God in all that we do. So there's two things above all that we need. First of all, not to claim that we are acting under the inspiration of the Holy Ghost when we could very well be acting under our own inspiration. And then secondly, to seek out carefully what the Holy Ghost wants of us, especially in the more important decisions we have to make, perhaps the decision of our vocation, the decision of where we want to live, or the decision of who we're going to marry, or, you know, all kinds of decisions that can be very important. And we should consider how wonderful it is for us to be guided by the Holy Ghost, by God Himself, in the things that we do, because we fulfill the very plan that God Himself has for us in our lives. This vision that God has for our happiness is the very best vision possible for your happiness. You cannot sort of reinvent the plan for your life and make it better, have the happiness outcome possibly be better than what God has in store for you. You know that has to be true. No one has charge of your happiness or knows better what you need to be happy than God. So if we place ourselves under the guidance of God in what we do, and we follow that plan, you will certainly be maximally happy in this life. Today, in that sequence, the Holy Ghost is referred to as our paraclete, or our advocate, sort of like our someone who solicits on our behalf. He's called the highest gift of God, fire, charity, and spiritual anointing. We want to place ourselves entirely under His divine influence, and we should cry out constantly for His guidance. We should not hesitate, even briefly, to ask God for light, for the Holy Ghost for light, perhaps in these very words that are in that sequence today. Come, Holy Ghost, send forth the heavenly rays of your light, bend what is stiff, warm what is cold, rule over what is wayward. Fill the hearts of thy faithful, and enkindle in them the fire of thy love.
4: In the name of the Father, and of the Son, and of the Holy Ghost. Amen. My dear faithful, today the gospel is very familiar to us, the multiplication of the loaves, and it's not the only time during the church's year that we hear this gospel. And in fact, in our Lord's life, there are two times that He will multiply the loaves. And this multiplication is the first of these two times. It takes place during the second year of our Lord's ministry. And perhaps from an over-familiarity with the scene, we have let the strikingness, the the impressiveness of this miracle miss out. We have missed out, perhaps, on what is striking there. And it is striking when we represent the scene to ourselves. The number of people that are gathered there, 5,000 men, not including the women and children. It is striking when we see the actions of Christ, when we see him teaching and then realizing, not realizing, but remembering, seeing, having mercy on the crowd. And then it is striking when we think about the gradual realization of all of these people. They realized what a miracle Christ had performed here. We also have these other characters that are there in the story, the apostles. Philip, most particularly, what are they thinking at that time? What are they thinking before? What are they thinking after? Do they realize also what a great miracle Christ had done? Are they surprised the way the crowd was? How do they react? And of course, all the apostles, they have very different characters, and so they will have very different reactions before and after. Already in the gospel, we read of two of those reactions. And in part of this gospel, we may be struck by this sentence of Christ and the note from Scripture.

that to try him. And we might say, well, this is the first time he has multiplied the loaves. How can Philip be expected to know what Christ would do? How can Philip be expected to respond in that way? And yet, if we reflect, we can realize that the apostles are not, we might say, unequipped to know what Christ intends, or at least what Christ is capable of. They have lived with him already. This is the second year of Christ's ministry. They have seen his works. They have heard his doctrine. They have heard his words. But still, even after this time with Christ, they don't see it. They don't understand. And so the response of the apostles here, Philip speaking on behalf of all of them, 200 penny worth of bread, 200 denarii of bread, it's not sufficient for them. Even if we had wages for a whole year, we couldn't feed this crowd. We couldn't feed this multitude. So they don't understand. They do not yet see. And even later, when Christ multiplies the bread again, when he does the same miracle again, the reaction of the apostles is the same. Where are we going to get bread? Where are we going to find bread? Look at all those people. Don't you see? They're all there. You can't possibly feed them all. And that's the second time, and they still don't understand. And in Mark's gospel, even Christ will go very far, it seems to us, in rebuking the apostles, the disciples, for not understanding. Right after this miracle, he will get into the boat with his disciples, and he will tell them to beware of the leaven of the Pharisees, making allusion to the multiplication of the bread, making allusion to his doctrine, not a physical leaven, of course, not a physical bread, but the doctrine of the Pharisees that they must beware of, and his doctrine, which is the true one. And they don't understand. They think he's talking about real bread. He says, okay, well, we shouldn't buy bread from the Pharisees. All right, got it. And Christ says, do you not yet know? Do you not yet understand? Have you still your heart blinded? Having eyes, see you not, and having ears, hear you not, neither do you remember. And he'll ask them then about the two times that he has multiplied the loaves. Twice, how many baskets of fragments did you take up? He'll ask them that question twice for the two occasions. And at the end he says, how do you not yet understand? How are you still blind? And Christ is right to rebuke the apostles here and later, because they should realize by now, they should have realized by now, after living with him for this time, what Christ is about. They should realize that, and what he is trying to teach. Christ has come to save sinners, to save all men through charity, through his love. And therefore, it's clear he's going to have compassion on the crowds who come to him. He's going to want to minister to them. He's going to want to show his love for them, even in a material way, even in a physical way. And this is obvious with the multiplication of the loaves, that Christ is there to minister to the crowd, to take care of them, even in their material necessity. He has a real compassion on them. He has come to save sinners. And yet, we cannot stop here, and the apostles, even if they saw this to some extent, they don't go far enough. They don't realize that Christ also, and more importantly, wants to lead these people higher. He wants to help them realize that there is a much greater reality than what is physical and material. He does not want to simply relieve the crowd of their material misery. He wants to relieve them of their spiritual misery. And their spiritual misery is precisely this, that they don't see, the grandeur of the reality of Christ, the grandeur of the incarnation, we might say, and ultimately then the grandeur of God, this fatherhood of God that Christ has come to show them. This is who God is. He is your Father, and he takes care of you. He wants to show the crowds this greater reality. And so that's why later in St. John's Gospel, in this very same chapter, the crowd will rush after Christ to make him king, hoping perhaps to get another free meal in the bargain.
and Christ will rebuke

0: them as well. Labor not for the meat that perisheth. Labor not for the meat that perisheth, but for that which endureth unto life everlasting, which the Son of Man will give you. And therefore they are to have faith in Christ. That's the work that they have to do. This is the work of God, as Christ will say, that you believe in him whom he has sent. And so this is a greater reality that Christ is trying to get them to see, not to get stuck on the material things, which nevertheless Christ will give them, for sure. And yet they are to see something greater, to see Christ there ministering to their spiritual misery, to see the Father, God the Father, stooping down to them to save them from their sins. But as we have said, the crowd, they do not understand this, and they want to make Christ the king, a temporal king. They don't understand. And in fact, we can see the misunderstanding, we can say the misunderstanding of the apostles, the lack of understanding of the crowd, this is all kind of a sign, a microcosm, if you want, of the entire drama that we see throughout the gospel. Throughout the gospel, what do we have? What do we see? What's this kind of theme that runs through everything? It is, on the one hand, Christ striving to show to souls what are the greatest realities. His Father, eternal life, the sacrifice of charity, the sacrifice of Christ, the friendship with God. These are the great realities that Christ is striving to show to them. And on the other hand, a lack of understanding. On the other hand, a remaining stuck in this limited world in which they are. The apostles are stuck in their limited view. The crowd is stuck in their only looking for the next day's bread. The next day's bread, and that's it. And so we have this drama. On the one hand, Christ trying to say, look up, lift up your eyes, see the greatness of my Father, see the greatness of God, and the greatness of what you are called to, your vocation. And on the other hand, a complete lack of understanding, a complete being locked in their own material world, missing the point entirely. We're not surprised that this is the drama of the gospel. St. John had told us that right at the beginning of his gospel. The light shone in the darkness, and the darkness did not comprehend it. Christ is the light, and he's shining in the darkness, and the darkness did not understand. This is the drama of the gospel. And my dear faithful, it is also our drama. It is also the drama of our life. Not the sufferings that we face, not the trials that we face, not the difficulties that we run into. This is not where we, even though we dramatize those very well, this is not the drama of our life. The drama of our life is that we have also lived with Christ. We have also seen him working in us and in others, in our world, in our church, in our school. We have read the scriptures. We know what he says to the apostles. We know what he's trying to do. And we can ask ourselves the same question that Christ asked to the disciples. How do we not yet understand? How do we not yet see what Christ is about, what he wants to do in our life and in our soul? Christ knows us. He knows us intimately. He knows exactly what it is that we need. And like the crowd, he has compassion on our weakness. He wants to take care of us even in our material needs. It's true, as much as we are tempted to deny it when we suffer or when we get sick or whatever. He knows that. But at the same time, and we know this as well, more than this, greater than this, Christ wants to lead us higher. He wants to lead us out of just this consideration of the material and physical world. He wants to show us, put before our eyes, the overwhelming reality that is his Father. This is what Christ is about, and we know that. We have seen that, and yet so often we fail to understand. This is the drama of our life, and this is exactly what we have to overcome. How? We have to respond to the desire of the Sacred Heart. We have to respond to the desire of Christ to show us these great realities, to lift us up out of our limited viewpoint, to lift us up out of our locked-in view of this physical and material world. We must respond to this desire of the Sacred Heart. And this response is, first of all, a response of faith. Yes, of the virtue of faith. We know our Lord. We know Him. We cannot say that we don't know Him. And so we must believe in Him. We must believe in Him and in His charity. Christ will say later to His apostles, right before the Passion, "Let not your heart be troubled. You believe in God, believe also in me." He's trying to comfort them right before the Passion, and He says these words not just to them, but to us as well. "Let not your heart be troubled. Why do you concern yourself with the material things of this world? Why do you not look higher? Why do you not believe in me that I'm here to take care of you, even in that, even in those material realities? I've multiplied the loaves for the crowds. I took care of their material realities as well, their material needs." This is the response of faith, then. Not as the apostles said, "How are you going to do this?" That's not the response of faith. The response of faith is to say, "Yes, I believe." The response of faith is to say, "Yes, my heart is not troubled. I believe in God. I believe also in you, my Lord." And secondly, then, the response of love. The response of faith, we might say, is already good, but it's not enough. We have to have faith, yes, but then this has to move us to love. What is this response of love for us? It is not, we might say, to do many things. It is not to do many actions, to do great penances the way the saints of the past did. We cannot. We're too weak. The response of love is to allow Christ to love us, to open our hearts to Him, to allow Him to love us as He wants to love us. Blessed Elizabeth of the Trinity has a beautiful way of saying this. She says, "Let yourself be loved." And that is the response of love. It is not to close, not to refuse the love of Christ, but to be open to it, to allow Him to do the work. This is then to be open to the way that God wants to direct us, even when we don't understand it. Perhaps the apostles before this were saying to our Lord, "If you keep them here, they're going to get hungry. We don't have any bread. We don't have any money." Perhaps they were saying that already. It's 3 days they were listening to Christ. This is not the response of love. The response of love is to say, "You are God. You are leading by a way I don't understand, but it's fine. You are God." So, my dear faithful, Lent and especially Passiontide, this is the time for us to make this response of faith and this response of love to our Lord, to the desire of the Sacred Heart for us. It's only in this way that we will be transformed, we might say, from darkness to light, that we will reflect the light of Christ that He has come to give us, and that therefore we will also shine in our world, which is indeed darkness, as we know. So we have to pray. We have to ask for that. We have to ask for that disposition to be open. We have to ask for allowing God to love us, to let Him love us, as Blessed Elizabeth said. And we have to pray especially to the Blessed Virgin Mary. She is the mirror of justice. She reflects most clearly, most brightly, the light of God, the light of Christ. So we have to ask her for this grace, namely that our entire life, might be a simple response to the love of Christ. This is what it means to be a Christian, to respond to the love of Christ for us. Only then will we be able to truly rejoice. And it is what we say in the liturgy today, laetare, rejoice. Then we will be able to rejoice. This is the source of our joy, the love of God for us and our response of love. And this is exactly what the Blessed Virgin says and what we must always repeat with her. My spirit hath rejoiced in God my Savior. My spirit hath rejoiced in God my Savior. In the name of the Father, and of the Son, and of the Holy Ghost.
1: The deceiver is dead. Thus thought and spoke the enemies of Christ, and yet they did not feel secure in their victory. They had seen the sky darkened above them. They had felt the earth quake below them. They had heard him cry out as he died. They had seen their fellow men beating their breasts in repentance. And finally, back in the temple, they had seen that veil, the great veil of the temple, torn asunder from top to bottom, as if some giant had ripped his way through it. They felt uneasy. And they went to Pilate, and they begged of him, "Set guards. We remember that this deceiver, while alive, said he would rise again." They set guards, they set seals upon the stones. They were uneasy, they did not look forward to the next day. Neither, my friends, did the apostles look forward to the next day. They were defeated, crushed. They had forgotten their faith, their hope. We were not like the apostles. Rather, we are like the Blessed Virgin Mary, who, it is true, weighed down by the sorrow of the recent death, suffering and death of her son, caused by sin, is still raw with grief, and yet full of expectation, of hope. She remembers those words of her son, "Destroy this temple, and then 3 days I will build it up," speaking of his resurrection. We too, my friends, await on this day the glorious resurrection of our Lord on the following morn. It is true we have passed through the time of grief. We have wept over our sins that have caused the death of Christ. But on this day, we begin to yearn, to long, to look for that blessed day that will come so soon. My friends, let not this expectation turn into a dissipation, to use this day for worldly things, to search the internet for the latest news. Remain with the Blessed Virgin Mary, praying, reflecting, begging of God that he will give us forgiveness of our sins, a greater sorrow for them, and on the following morn, the great joy and grace to rejoice with our risen Savior. This is the grace that I beg God to give you.
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young man, slack up your rope, oh, slack it for a while. I look down yonder and I seen Pa coming, he's walked for many long miles. Oh, Pa, say, Pa, have you brung me any gold?

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Where there is no love, there is no God. And where there is no God, there is no heaven. Padre Pio.

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1: In the name of the Father, and the Son, and the Holy Ghost, and dear Father, dear friends.
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1: Recently, a Catholic politician was banned from receiving Holy Communion because of her political stance as regards abortion, because of her public and political policies. She is a public sinner. She was told by the Archbishop of the diocese where she normally lives that she cannot go to communion. In her rebuttal, she said, well, you know, the Catholic Church should be also banning all of the politicians who support capital punishment, because this also goes against the Church, the Church's teaching. What she said. Well, obviously this isn't true. The Catholic Church is not against capital punishment. And perhaps as these questions come front and center more and more in the public sphere, perhaps even some of you will speak with people out in public about these things, but it might be good for us to make some pretty critical distinctions between this sin of abortion and the Church's support, in fact, for capital punishment since her inception. What is the difference between abortion and the death penalty? Aren't they both putting someone to death? Well, abortion is the killing of a person. The killing of, in fact, a very innocent and helpless person. And it's a killing of that person by an individual because of the whims of an individual, the mother at least, and, as is often the case, probably some others as well. But the killing of this little innocent and defenseless person by someone whose job it is by nature to nurture that child, to nurture that person. It is a wicked crime. Father Reed, I know a few weeks ago, spoke to you about this. Especially, it's a wicked crime because it keeps that little child from ever going to heaven. But it's a great evil, even just on a natural level. Think of what a thing that is to have power to nurture this little child and yet to put it to death. And it's amazing how blind our decadent society is to this reality. This last week we all groan as a nation because we see 19 children in a school building put to death by a crazy man down in Texas. And as a nation we groan and we ask questions of how can we keep these things from happening again? And yet we take no care for a child in a womb who is far more vulnerable than these 19 children were. It's almost like, well, you know, if you can survive the womb, then we'll care about you as a society. That's what abortion is. While capital punishment is the state using its God-given right, its God-given authority, to inflict punishment on a criminal, of course, proportionate to the crimes. You don't put someone to death for stealing a few things. It requires a heinous crime, one that demands death. But this individual also, who was put to death, this criminal, had free will. They had free will. And using their free will, they rebelled against Almighty God. They harmed society. They probably, surely, harmed an individual or some individuals in society. And that's why Pius XII says that such a person, by using their free will, has basically given up their right to life. And so, to treat abortion and the death penalty, capital punishment, as the same thing is a complete fallacy. We have, on the one hand, the death of an innocent child, and on the other, the death of a criminal. On the one hand, we have a death that is caused by, again, merely the whims of an individual. And on the other, we have a death that is caused by a clearly proven crime, caused by the state as a result of a clearly proven crime. Even just looking at the numbers, we have two completely different things, quantitatively. Since 1973, when Roe versus Wade happened, we know since then there have been probably over 65 million abortions committed in this country, at least the ones that we can count. 65 million. While the death penalty has sent to their execution fewer than 2,000 criminals since that same time. Again, we're dealing with two completely different things. And it's a shame, too, because the Catholic hierarchy, the Catholic bishops, we hear them often stepping up and speaking out against those, against these policies of capital punishment, giving their energy and time to these matters, while at the same time they say nothing to these Catholic politicians who promote abortion. We hear them talking about the new law of charity. We can't put people to death. We hear them speaking constantly, especially since Vatican II, about human dignity. We do have a human dignity, but there, too, we need to make a distinction. All of us have a certain, shall we call it, a radical human dignity. We're creatures of God. We're created in the image and likeness of God. We have an intellect. We have a soul. There is a dignity there, no doubt. We can't deny it, that all of us have in our very nature. And yet that's not the most important kind of dignity. We know the greatest kind of dignity, in fact, is the result of our mission. We're all, shall we say, ordained to the beatific vision. We are all capable of receiving God's life, sanctifying grace, and putting grace to use. This is what we call our operative dignity. We can become holy. We can become an image of the Lord Jesus Christ. But we also can lose that dignity. A soul who loses grace really loses their real dignity. And when we come before our Lord Jesus Christ, he won't ask us, you know, did you have an intellect? Did you have a soul? He knows that. He will ask us, did you keep grace? Did you grow in holiness? He will judge us based off of our operative dignity. And again, since Vatican II, we've heard nothing but an emphasis on this human dignity that really only refers to what we are by nature. It's a certain form of naturalism. But remember, too, that human death is not the greatest evil. All of us will die. All of us will lose this life that is at the foundation of a certain aspect of our dignity. We will lose it, and that's because God himself has ultimate dominion over life and death. We even celebrate men who have given their lives. In fact, tomorrow is Memorial Day. We will celebrate men who have given their life for our country, for our freedoms. We celebrate their sacrifice. Or, on a more supernatural level, we celebrate the men who have given their life for the faith. The martyrs, they've died because they don't want to give up the faith. Looking at our Lord Jesus Christ himself, he entered into this world, and we can say that in all truth, he entered into this world with a death sentence from his Father. He was sent into this world to die. So losing human life is not the greatest evil. Sin is the greatest evil. Sin is what deprives us of our dignity, in fact. We might even say, well, what about, you know, the new law? Isn't this new law the perfect law? Isn't this new law the law of charity? How can we put people still to death in this barbarous custom. Isn't this the new law? Have we gotten rid of that idea of an eye for an eye and a tooth for a tooth, the lex talionis, as we call it? Didn't our Lord Jesus Christ say, if a man slap you, offer him the other cheek? And it's true, our Lord did say that. But as we know, he didn't come to take away one jot or one tittle from the old law, where God clearly allowed capital punishment for certain crimes. And when our Lord says, if a man strike you on the cheek, offer him the other, he's speaking to the individual. He's not making laws for the state. Even in the New Testament, St. Paul, writing to the Romans, makes it very clear that the state has the power to wield the sword. The sword of capital punishment. He says the state, it doesn't bear the sword in vain. For it's God's minister and avenger to execute wrath upon him who does evil. The state still has this power. It's been revealed by Almighty God himself. And it's good. It's just. It's just on three different levels for the state to exercise this power. Firstly, on a vindictive level. And I know that word maybe has a pejorative connotation. Or shall we say an expiatory level? When a criminal is put to death for their crimes, for again, the crimes that have lowered them below the beasts, it is good. It expiates the crime that they've committed. There are certain crimes that people commit that are so heinous. Think of an innocent little child put to death by a criminal. In the most barbarous circumstances. Or a criminal who is so without remorse that they just laugh at the families of the deceased. There is a certain expiation, a certain justice that comes when such a criminal is put to death. But it's also good and it's also just on a preventative level. When people see these crimes merit this death or this punishment, it does prevent people from committing similar atrocities. Like the gangrenous member of the body that is putrid and that could infect the rest of the body. It is good sometimes that that member be cut off. And so, capital punishment does prevent people at times from committing these heinous crimes. But the last level of justice is on a medicinal level. A person seeing, again, this is the punishment that is given. You will die. You will die because of your crimes. It may well lead them to repentance. And this has happened many times in history. Person, knowing that they're being put to death, ask for the priest, ask to repent on their way to the gallows and to the guillotine and to other punishments. So yes, the new law is a law of perfection, no doubt, a law of charity, but this doesn't preclude the state from exercising its duties of justice. And if the state doesn't exercise these, again, we will see crime run amok. As always, we're supernatural creatures. We're creatures of eternity. And the goal of all of these duties of justice is ultimately to get to the hearts of men. We will never get rid of evil in the hearts of men. We're all deeply wounded. But we do hope that grace will convert sinners. And that's why it's a mercy for a Catholic prelate, too, to go to a politician, for example, who has public policies that go against the church and to say, you are banned from communion. It's like capital punishment. Think about it. You cannot go to communion. You're cut off from our Lord Jesus Christ. Your sins are so heinous. Your public crimes are so heinous that you may not go and receive our Lord Jesus Christ. What a mercy that is for that soul. You're on your way to hell. Stop what you're doing. And what a mercy that is for society and perhaps for other politicians to say, don't do what this person is doing, because these are the results, these are the punishments. And so, dear friends, in the waning days of this month of Our Lady, let's go to her. She is our mother. She's a real mother. Perhaps these little glimmers of hope that we see, some courage maybe in the hierarchy, some public policies perhaps that are aligning themselves for the good. Maybe these things are the results of the consecration of Russia. I don't know. But we see these little glimmers of hope. We see good things happening. And we can't overstate how powerful our mother is. She is our mother. And she cares about all of us, not only the good, but the sinners too. The whole human race are her children. And like a good mother, her whole life revolves around her children. And she won't cast us away because of our defects. She won't abort us, shall we say, because of our defects. Whole lives, her whole being surrounds us. So let's go to her in these times. Her power is great, and we can't overstate that. The Blessed Virgin Mary is so powerful. We cannot say too much that she is powerful, that she is great. She herself said, you know, if souls go to hell, it's because souls don't pray for them. We need to clutch our rosaries. We need to pray to the Mother of God for all these souls for which a great battle is being waged.

0: In the name of the Father, and of the Son, and of the Holy Ghost. Amen. Most Holy Trinity, Father, Son, and Holy Ghost, I adore thee profoundly. I offer thee the most precious body, blood, soul, and divinity of Jesus Christ present in all the tabernacles of the world, in reparation for the outrages, sacrileges, and indifferences by which he is offended, and through the infinite merits of his most sacred heart and of the Immaculate Heart of Mary, I beg of thee the conversion of poor sinners. Amen. My God, I believe, I adore, I hope, and I love thee. I beg pardon for those who do not believe, do not adore, do not hope, and do not love thee. My God, I believe, I adore, I hope, and I love thee. I beg pardon for those who do not believe, do not adore, do not hope, and do not love thee. My God, I believe, I adore, I hope, and I love thee. I beg pardon for those who do not believe, do not adore, do not hope, and do not love thee. Sancti Michael Arcangele, defendi nos imperio, contra nequitiam et insidias diaboli esto presidium, impedire Deus supices te precamur, tuque princeps minitiae celestis, Satana mariosque spiritus malignos, qui ad perdizione manimarum pervagantur in mundo, divina virtute in inferno retrude. Amen. Our Lady of the Rosary, pray for us.
1: In the name of the Father, and of the Son, and of the Holy Ghost. Amen. Dear faithful, Saint Camillus was from Abruzzo in central Italy. He lived in the second half of the 16th century. And when he was a young man, he took after his father. His father was sometimes a soldier and sometimes a tramp, usually a gambler, a spendthrift, very selfish, worldly man. After the death of his father, Camillus made a return to the sacraments many times. That's to say that he kept relapsing into this other way of life that he had learned from his father. For over 10 years, he was divided. He had a heart that really wanted to become a Franciscan, but for some reason couldn't follow through. Why? Because a bigger part of his heart was just a wayside, trampled upon by every passing vanity and selfish desire and distraction. He had indulged in worldly excitements, and so his heart was full of those things, desires that are easily satisfied, things that delighted his sensuality. So he was divided. His heart had become hardened, being a wayside. It could not receive the good seed without it being snatched by the devil. There came a time, by God's grace, and not without the determination of Camillus's will, when he made a genuine return to the sacraments as a holy penitent. And then he did not stop there, but he continued to grow in God's charity all his life. He started a congregation to care for the sick, and he himself worked with that congregation, living in the worst part of the city, the slums, where the pestilence was the worst. In other words, his heart, which had been a wayside, comes to be a good and perfect ground, noble, generous, disciplined, a heart that keeps the word and brings forth fruit 100-fold. Here's how one indication of how different the ground of his heart was. When he has an idea to form the congregation, he's still a layman, working in a hospital, and his question to himself is, why are we doing this for money? If we just took a vow of poverty, we would be doing it only out of love, and the performance standards would be much higher. See, that's a very different mode of operating than what he had as a man hardened by years of worldliness. We can describe just some parts of the interior change in Camillus. His biographer refers to a personal experience of working with grace and God's love, a power to be something that he was not, a power to do something he was not in himself, a power to act beyond. Yet somehow it is Camillus also who does the supernatural work. So today we'll consider the good ground as compared to ground that is by the wayside. Some fell by the wayside, and it was trodden underfoot, and the fowls of the air devoured it. Our Lord gave to his disciples the best commentary on this verse, and those by the wayside are they who have heard, then the devil comes and takes away the word from their heart, lest believing they should be saved. It's a ground that wasn't fenced in right, so it's become trampled upon. It becomes useless, bad. This represents to us the dispositions of a bad heart. This is the disposition of the heart which is not well plowed and turned with the hoe of discipline, and instead there are habits of vanity and selfish desires that are easily satisfied, desires for things that delight the sensuality, shallow joys. That continuous life of passion and satisfaction just beats the heart into a hard path. Such a one can't think of anything else except getting what he wants. Just as the seed cannot sink roots into the wayside, so the word cannot sink roots into the worldly heart. See, we're supposed to take the word into our understanding. We're supposed to take it into our affections. Not just let it lie on the surface. But lying on the surface, that seed is exposed for the birds to devour. The vanity of shallow worldly desires just prepare the ground for the devil to take away the seed. And it's not what the heart is made for. When the word is given to us, we're meant to nurture it and hold on to it. The heart is made to be given to God. Where is the heart? We may ask, what is the memory and the imagination occupied with during your waking hours? As much as possible, according to our state of life, it should be in the things of God and the things of heaven. If the heart is in the things of this world, it could be rather a wayside or on its way to becoming one. To a great extent, the memory and imagination are full of things that you expose yourself to. How could the young Camillus keep his mind on the things of heaven, the things of God, the things of spirit, the rational goods? The soil in the heart that is good is very different from that of the wayside. Let's just say that it has been irrigated and turned and enriched and leveled. It's irrigated with our own tears of contrition, and then it's saturated with the doctrine of the saints. It's turned, it's dug up by the hoe and the plow of discipline, and it's purged of any wicked roots through confession and penance. It's enriched with devotion, with spiritual exercises. It's fertilized with sorrowful recollection of our sins, and it's leveled by the exercise of virtue, especially meekness and justice. See, those are things that we can do. And then the Lord God, seeing that we're making those efforts, he enters into the work himself. And it's bedewed with grace. And there's the warm wind from the south, the wind of the Holy Ghost that blows over it. And, of course, there are the lights from the Father of lights. Notice how rich this metaphor is. This ground that is fruitful does not just take the seed to itself, but it gives itself to the seed. So also the heart that would be strong and beautiful and meritorious not only takes the word to itself, but it gives itself to the word. And this is through sacrifice. And here we have to be very careful, because there's something perverse about the human heart, which can be fickle. After it gives itself completely to God, say, by making its baptismal promises or renewing its baptismal promises, it can regret that it did that and want to become a wayside. Pretty silly, but that's the human heart. Now, the problem for Camillus is that his heart had been a wayside, and so the whole time that he's reworking the ground, he also has to drive away birds. There's a sacrifice that's mentioned in the Old Testament that's very instructive for us. The Lord God requested from Abraham, bring me a 3-year-old heifer a 3-year-old she-goat, a 3-year-old ram, a turtle dove, and a pigeon. All these he brought to him and cut them in half, laying the two halves of each on opposite sides. Except the dove and the pigeon, he did not divide these. So notice there are 8 parts to this sacrifice. You have half a ram, half a she-goat, half a heifer, and then the pigeon and the turtle dove. And Abraham hasn't been told what he has to do next. So he's got these things lying on the altar. And what happens next is a carrion bird comes down on one of the carcasses, and so he has to drive away the carrion bird. And while he's doing that, another carrion bird comes down on one of these carcasses over here, and so he has to drive away that carrion bird. And while he's doing that, another carrion bird comes down on another carcass over there. And sacred scripture says the whole day long he was driving away carrion birds. And I think if I were a spectator there, I hope that I would have the reverence for Abraham and the good manners not to laugh. But this is the situation of someone whose heart has become a wayside. He has to drive away the birds all the time while he's trying to cultivate the good ground. There's something that Camillus learned eventually. I should say this is something that St. Camillus learned eventually. He had to stick to his post. He had been a soldier like his father, so he knew what that meant. But then if he would check his gambling habit, he had to stay clear of companions that would bring him down. And if he would overcome his habit of idle dreaming, he was going to have to stay busy. And if he was going to get his temper under control, he was going to have to learn to submit to others. He was going to have to practice obedience and learn to submit without grumbling. If he was going to overcome all the other temptations that would rise up because of the memory and the imagination, because the devil makes use of those things, well, he was going to have to work and work. He's working to live, but not just for the natural life. He had allowed his heart to be trampled upon. Now he wants his heart to become good ground that can keep the seed, the word of God. That ground has to be plowed. His work is a way of chastising himself and disciplining the heart. It's an occasion for this, for performing this supernatural work of cultivating the heart. And then also he discovered that the more he gave himself to helping others, the happier he became. And there was also that personal experience that I also mentioned, that I already mentioned, of this power that he had to do things he knew he couldn't do. Thou hast made us, O Lord, for thyself, and our heart shall find no rest till it rest in thee. St. Augustine is another good example of one who came to receive God's word only after his heart had been a wayside. He converted only when he was 33, and he never forgot what he had been. And he lived all his life with this knowledge and a fear that he could go back to that. And one biographer writes, to suppress temptation, he would work without ceasing. He would allow himself no respite. When he was not preaching or helping other souls, he would write. When he was not writing, he would pray. But these are the means that he took to keep those other inclinations in check. And so when we look at all the volumes that he wrote, we can know that one of the reasons had to do with this work of cultivating the ground and keeping the birds away. The birds of the air are less likely to get at the word if the heart has in it something of the determination of an Abraham or a Camillus or an Augustine. May we, all of us, continue to strengthen and flourish.
2: Peace be to you. Once upon a time, there were 2 tadpoles amusing themselves under the water. One little tadpole said to the other, I think I'll stick my head up and see if there's anything in this world besides water. The other tadpole said, don't be stupid. There's only what we know, just water. And so we often wonder, is there any wisdom, is there any power above the wisdom of the human intellect and above the power of the human will? There is. And that's what we're going to talk about. As there's something else in the world besides water, there's something else in the world besides human nature, or poor weak human nature. And that is grace. Grace is not the name of a girl. Grace is this higher wisdom, higher power that can come to us. It really is not a very good name, because it just means gratis. It merely means that it is free. We cannot merit it in a strict sense. But it appears repeatedly in the New Testament. In the Greek, its name is charis. And it is to be counted about 150 times. Now, if there is another life above the purely natural or the human, then it is possible for every Christian to lead a double life. Yes, a real double life. Natural life. A divine life. A human life. A spiritual life. Somewhere in the book of the Apocalypse we read, "You call yourselves living, and yet you were dead." That means you are biologically alive, but you are spiritually dead. We are constantly bumping up against walking corpses on the street. They seem to be alive. Their body is. Their soul is dead. The life of the body is the soul, so the life of the soul is grace, or the partaking of the divine life. Now, before we come to an understanding of what this divine life is and where it comes from, let us picture a three-story house. It has a cellar, a first floor, and a second. The cellar, always a kind of a dark place where there is thrown a lot of refuse. First floor, fairly comfortable. And the second floor is magnificent. Now, these three stories correspond to the three kinds of lives that men may lead. The cellar corresponds to the life of the senses and emotions. Food, drink, carnal pleasures, and the like. I'm not saying these things are wrong. It just merely is a form of culture. It is what has been called by the great Harvard professor Sorokin the sensate culture. He says that is the culture of our time, incidentally. Now, on the first floor, which is far more noble, we might call the floor of reason, of science, of art, of humanism, of culture. Namely, all the things that make life really refined. But that's not all. There is another story, and that's the floor of grace, where there is a higher intellect, stronger will, new powers, new love. Now, there are some people who live in the cellar who will say, "Well, I'm satisfied here." They are the kind of spiritual dropouts. They refuse to walk up to the first floor and to enjoy those cultural pursuits which give man so much joy. And then there are those who live in the first floor of humanism and reason and science and art, who say, well, in order to get up to that top floor, I have to walk, don't I? I have to put forth a little effort. I refuse to do that. Why, when I play golf, I always go around the golf course on an electric cart. I'm satisfied. You tell me there's great joy and peace and happiness on the third floor. How do I know? I've never been up there. And then I'm not going to endanger my heart by walking anyway. Well, that's the attitude, not only of those who live in this realm of the senses, but also those who live in the realm of reason. You know, the tragedy of life is not so much what people suffer, it's what they miss. That's the great sadness. Well, we've not yet defined grace. The Catechism defines it as a supernatural gift of God bestowed on us by Jesus Christ to save us. We will take out one word, supernatural. Well, the supernatural means the third floor in relationship to the second and the first. But it needs still a more of an explanation. Before me, as I talk to you, is a microphone. Just suppose this microphone before me suddenly started to bloom. Does it belong to the nature of a microphone to bloom? It certainly does not. If, however, it suddenly burst into flower, that would be a supernatural thing for a microphone. Let us take another example. As I am talking to you, I am in my study. I have always arranged my study so that I look into my chapel. That is in order that I may study and work in the presence of our Lord in the Blessed Sacrament. On the altar of my chapel, there are flowers. Now suppose some of the flowers on the altar suddenly began to walk on their stems. And they walked out through our little chapel, and they came here into my study, and those flowers stood before me, and each one of their little petals bowed down and saluted me. Does the power of movement belong to a flower? It certainly does not. This gift, for it would be a gift, note, exceeds the nature and the power and the needs of a flower. In other words, it would be a supernatural gift. Now, there's no dog here, but I used to have a dog, incidentally, and I used to teach the dog to fast. If I would hold out a piece of meat before the dog and say it was Lent, the dog would not touch it until I said Easter. Well, it took a long time to get that into the dog. That was not a supernatural act for a dog. But suppose any dog came into me as I am talking to you now, and the dog listened to me for a moment, and he would suddenly say, you missed a good point there. You should have quoted the Prima Secundi of St. Thomas at this point. And I think, too, if you had brought in this quotation from Shakespeare, it would have helped you very much. Does it belong to the nature of a dog to speak and to reason? This exceeds the nature and the power and the needs of a dog. And therefore, if it ever did that, it would be a supernatural act or a dog. Now let's come to man. Every man is a creature of God. He's a creature of God because he has been made. Suppose I suddenly became a child of God, so that not just the life of my parents, but the life of God came into me, so that my reason had another light than just the light of reason, and my will had other powers than just my poor, weak human will. Why, that gift would be just as much above my human nature as blooming to a microphone, as walking to a rose, and a speech to a dog. If I became a new creature, so that the body and the blood of Christ somehow was in me, that would be, in the strict sense, a supernatural gift. I say gift. I certainly do not deserve it. And furthermore, when that gift comes, it always changes our direction. Because by our nature we are weak and we tend to sin and to doubt and to selfishness and the like. If we are to change our direction, a new power is needed. If I take, for example, a ball and throw it across the room, the ball will continue in a straight line unless some superior power diverts it. And so too, natural human beings continue in certain directions. Like Paul would have continued his persecution. Sinners would continue in their sin. Agnostics would continue in their doubt, unless some

And suddenly the wife got up and shut off the radio, and she said to her husband, now remember, they both were communists, "I don't believe he wants peace. I think he wants war. He's talking peace, but he means war." He said, "Don't talk that way. You're not talking like a communist." She said, "I don't care what I'm talking like." He said, "If you continue to talk that way, I shall report you to the party." She said, "Report me." "Why," he said, "you're beginning to talk as if you might become a Catholic." She said, "I am." He said, "Sheikh, so am I." Now here was a husband and wife living together, sharing communist ideas. And suddenly they both changed, unknown to one another. What did it? Power outside of them. It's power of grace. There's no such thing as just becoming better and better in the natural order, and then suddenly, in the strict sense, the very strict sense, meriting grace. No, nature and grace are quite distinct. It really is the difference between making and begetting. When you make anything, you make something that is unlike you. For example, you make a table. But the table does not share your nature. When parents beget a child, they beget something like themselves. Now, when God made us, God was our creator. But when he begets us as creatures, no, when he begets us rather as children, then he's not just our creator. Then he is our father. And when grace comes into us, as our blessed Lord said, the same sap that passes through the branches passes through the vine, and the same sap in the vine passes through the branches. In other words, we begin to share the nature of our blessed Lord. So that he pours out his nature upon us. As St. John said, of his fullness we have all received. When we respond to grace, then we become, well, something like a pencil in the hand. Pencil in the hand, as long as it is directed by the hand, will do anything the hand wants. And we are the instruments of God, and we obey his will just as the pencil obeys the will of the hand. When there is total obedience, that means sanctity. That's what a saint is. A saint is one who is as available to God as a pencil is to my hand. Now, what does grace do to our human nature? Well, first of all, it makes the body a temple of God. That is one of the reasons for purity. What is a temple? A temple is a place where God dwells. Remember when our blessed Lord went into the temple of Jerusalem, and the Pharisees asked for a sign, our blessed Lord said, "Destroy this temple, and in 3 days I will rebuild it." He was not speaking of that earthly temple. He was speaking of the temple of his body, because in that human nature of Christ, God dwelt. Now, by participation of that divine life, he dwells in us. Now that's why the body is sacred. That's why we have reverence for it. The body is not a worm, something vile. It's his temple. One day it will be glorified too. But the principal effects of grace are in the intellect and in the will. Now, the intellect is that faculty of ours by which we know. The will is that faculty by which we choose. The object of the intellect or reason is truth,

0: object of the will is goodness or love. When grace comes into the intellect, it comes as a kind of a light. It is rather difficult to describe what it does to the human mind. Well, picture sunlight shining through a stained glass window. Notice how it is diffused and brings out all of the colors. Well, that's what grace does to the intellect. It gives it a new vision. Faith then becomes to reason something like the telescope is to the eye. Does not destroy the eye. It just perfects it. And when faith gets into us, it gives us a new certitude, quite beyond reason. All that you get in these instructions and records of mine are merely motives of credibility. But I do not give you certitude. That has to come from faith. That has to come from God. That is why our blessed Lord said to Peter, flesh and blood hath not revealed this to thee, but my Father who is in heaven. And the certitude that comes from faith is so great that nothing can destroy it. As a matter of fact, the certitude that comes from faith is greater than the reasons for faith. That's because the light comes from God. We often have many certitudes that are stronger than the reasons we can give. For example, if we were challenged all of a sudden to prove that we were legitimate children, it might be rather difficult. We do not have the documents, but nothing could shake that certitude. And so a learned man could give many reasons against the existence of God and the divinity of Christ to one of our children, but he could never destroy the faith of that child. Not only does faith give that certitude, but it also gives us a new outlook. New outlook on birth, suffering, death, joy, pleasures, literature, art. Those who have what St. Paul calls the carnal man, or rather the carnal mind, cannot understand the things of faith. Very much like trying to make a blind man understand color. Very often those who lack the gift of faith wonder, why is it that we are so certain? Why do we have this outlook on suffering? Why are we not depressed? Why do we not contemplate suicide? Well, it's simply because we see things very much better. We have a light that they have not. Perhaps we've already said, but it bears repeating, that we have the same eyes at night as we have in the day. We do not see at night. Why? Because we lack the light of the sun. And so let two people look out on the same problem. They see it very differently because one has only his reason and his senses and the other has faith. But there's also the human will. Now when grace comes into the will, it gives us new power. New strength that we never had before. It gives us a new ability to resist temptation. Too often in this world, as soon as anyone becomes a slave of sin, we speak of him as having a compulsion. We say, oh, he is a compulsive drinker. He is a compulsive eater. Now, that is true. The word that our blessed Lord used to explain that compulsion was slavery. But this does not mean that these people have completely destroyed their freedom. Believe me, there's always a little area of freedom left in an alcoholic and in a pervert and in anyone who was given to the slavery of sin. These sins which started with free acts of our own, they have weakened our will, but they have not completely destroyed it. It is possible for grace to establish a beachhead. Grace has its D-Day. God can get in to any one of these people. And after all, when we're trying to cure people of vices, we can never drive out a vice. We can only crowd it out. How do you crowd it out? You crowd it out by putting something else that isn't you. Grace of God comes in. When we begin to love Him, then these vices begin to be pushed out. More and more and more. Once a new love comes in, we are changed. I remember once dealing with an alcoholic woman, and I said to her, "You love alcohol more than anything else in the world. And because you do love alcohol anything more than anything else in the world, I can't cure you until you begin to love something else more." So we prayed for grace, and grace came in. And she was cured. Now this is what grace does to the poor, weak human will. And then it also gives power so that we influence others. Now if there's any influence, for example, in these words of mine, you may have been listening to these records for many hours. If I have any influence on you, if I have changed it, it is not because of any knowledge that I possess and not because of any power I possess. If I have any influence on you, it's because the Spirit and the grace of God are working on you. My words are nothing. Of course, I did not begin these instructions without a prayer that the Spirit and the grace of God might give me strength. But if in any time you were changed, do not say, "Oh, Bishop Sheen, we're so grateful to you." Bishop Sheen did nothing. I am only the poor instrument of the good Lord. That's all. A very poor one. So if you are changed, there's the difference now between your nature and grace. Because before grace comes, you act in your own way. After you receive grace, you act in His way. That's the difference. Your conscience becomes quickened. And what before was so very precious to you now seems as nothing. And what before seemed as so much dross, now to you is precious. That's grace. Grace is that supernatural power that illumines your mind to see things above reason. It's that supernatural power which strengthens your will to do things which before you could not do. It changes you from a creature into a child, God. And most of all, it enables you to call God.
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0: Your home for traditional Catholic radio, KSMK-LP, St. Mary's, Kansas. The Rosary is the most beautiful and the most rich in graces of all prayers. It is the prayer that touches most the heart of the Mother of God. And if you wish peace to reign in your homes, recite the Family Rosary. Pope St.
1: In the name of the Father, and of the Son, and of the Holy Spirit, amen. I believe in God, the Father Almighty, creator of heaven and earth, and in Jesus Christ, his only Son, our Lord, who was conceived by the Holy Spirit, born of the Virgin Mary, suffered under Pontius Pilate, was crucified, died, and was buried. He descended into hell. The third day he arose again from the dead. He ascended into heaven and sitteth at the right hand of God, the Father Almighty. From thence he shall come to judge the living and the dead. I believe in the Holy Spirit, the Holy Catholic Church, the communion of saints, the forgiveness of sins, the resurrection of the body, and life everlasting. Amen. Our Father who art in heaven, hallowed be thy name. Thy kingdom come, thy will be done on earth as it is in heaven.
2: Give us this day our daily bread, and forgive us our trespasses, as we forgive those who trespass against us. And lead us not into temptation, but deliver us from evil.
3: Amen.
1: Hail Mary, full of grace, the Lord is with thee. Blessed art thou among women, and blessed is the fruit of thy womb, Jesus.
2: Holy Mary, Mother of God, pray for us sinners now,
1: and at the hour of our death. Amen. Hail Mary, full of grace, the Lord is with thee. Blessed art thou among women, and blessed is the fruit of thy womb, Jesus.
2: Holy Mary, Mother of God, pray for us sinners now, and at the hour of our death. Amen.
1: Hail Mary, full of grace, the Lord is with thee. Blessed art thou among women, and blessed is the fruit of thy womb, Jesus.
2: Holy Mary, Mother of God, pray for us sinners now and at the hour of our death. Amen.
1: Glory be to the Father, and to the Son, and to the Holy Spirit.
2: As it was in the beginning, is now, and ever shall be, world without end. Amen.
4: The Joyful Mysteries.
1: The Joyful Story. Through Gabriel, God told Mary that she was to be the mother of the Messiah. She was willing, and the Word was made flesh. Then the gracious Mary went to her sister Elizabeth, her aged kinswoman, who was also awaiting the birth of a son, John the Baptist. Months later in Bethlehem for the census, Mary brought forth her son, Jesus. 40 days after his birth, at his presentation in the temple, Jesus was taken into the arms of the saintly Simeon. At the age of 12, he was again brought to the temple and became separated from his parents for 3 days while about my father's business. The first joyful mystery, the Annunciation. Our Father who art in heaven, hallowed be thy name, thy kingdom come. Thy will be done on earth as it is in heaven.
2: Give us this day our daily bread, and forgive us our trespasses, as we forgive those who trespass against us. And lead us not into temptation, but deliver us from evil. Amen.
1: Hail Mary, full of grace, the Lord is with thee. Blessed art thou among women, and blessed is the fruit of thy womb, Jesus.
2: Holy Mary, Mother of God, pray for us sinners now, and at the hour of our death. Amen.
1: Hail Mary, full of grace, the Lord is with thee. Blessed art thou among women, and blessed is the fruit of thy womb, Jesus.
2: Holy Mary, Mother of God, pray for us sinners now, and at the hour of our death. Amen.
1: Hail Mary, full of grace, the Lord is with thee. Blessed art thou among women, and blessed is the fruit of thy womb, Jesus.
2: Holy Mary, Mother of God, pray for us sinners now, and at the hour of our death. Amen.
1: Hail Mary, full of grace, the Lord is with thee. Blessed art thou among women, and blessed is the fruit of thy womb, Jesus. Hail Mary, full of grace, the Lord is with thee. Blessed art thou among women, and blessed is the fruit of thy womb, Jesus. Hail Mary, full of grace, the Lord is with thee. Blessed art thou among women, and blessed is the fruit of thy womb, Jesus. Hail Mary, full of grace, the Lord is with thee. Blessed art thou among women, and blessed is the fruit of thy womb, Jesus.
2: Holy Mary, Mother of God, pray for us sinners now and at the hour of our death.
1: full of grace, the Lord is with thee. Blessed art thou among women, and blessed is the fruit of thy womb, Jesus.
2: Holy Mary, Mother of God, pray for us sinners now and at the hour of our death. Amen.
1: Hail Mary, full of grace, the Lord is with thee. Blessed art thou among women, and blessed is the fruit of thy womb, Jesus.
2: Holy Mary, Mother of God, pray for us sinners now and at the hour of our death. Amen.
1: Hail Mary, full of grace, the Lord is with thee. Blessed art thou among women, and blessed is the fruit of thy womb, Jesus.
2: Holy Mary, Mother of God, pray for us sinners now and at the hour of our death. Amen.
1: Glory be to the Father, and to the Son, and to the Holy Spirit.
2: As it was in the beginning, is now, and shall be, world without end.
3: O my Jesus, forgive us our sins, save us from the fires of hell, and lead all souls to heaven, but especially those most in need of your mercy.
1: The second joyful mystery, the Visitation. Our Father, who art in heaven, hallowed be thy name. Thy kingdom come, thy will be done on earth as it is in heaven.
2: Give us this day our daily bread, and forgive us our trespasses, as we forgive those who trespass against us. And lead us not into temptation, but deliver us from evil. Amen.
1: Amen. Hail Mary, full of grace, the Lord is with thee. Blessed art thou among women, and blessed is the fruit of thy womb, Jesus.
2: Holy Mary, Mother of God, pray for us sinners now and at the hour of our death. Amen.
1: Hail Mary, full of grace, the Lord is with thee. Blessed art thou among women, and blessed is the fruit of thy womb, Jesus.
2: Holy Mary, Mother of God, pray for us sinners now and at the hour of our death.
1: Hail Mary, full of grace, the Lord is with thee. Blessed art thou among women, and blessed is the fruit of thy womb, Jesus.
2: Holy Mary, Mother of God, pray for us sinners now and at the hour of our death. Amen.
1: Hail Mary, full of grace, the Lord is with thee. Blessed art thou among women, and blessed is the fruit of thy womb, Jesus.
2: Holy Mary, Mother of God, pray for us sinners now and at the hour of our death. Amen.
1: Hail Mary, full of grace, the Lord is with thee. Blessed art thou among women, and blessed is the fruit of thy womb, Jesus.
2: Holy Mary, Mother of God, pray for us sinners now and at the hour of our death. Amen.
1: Hail Mary, full of grace, the Lord is with thee. Blessed art thou among women, and blessed is the fruit of thy womb, Jesus.
2: Holy Mary, Mother of God, pray for us sinners now and at the hour of our death.
1: Hail Mary, full of grace, the Lord is with thee. Blessed art thou among women, and blessed is the fruit of thy womb, Jesus.
2: Holy Mary, Mother of God, pray for us sinners now and at the hour of our death. Amen.
1: Hail Mary, full of grace, the Lord is with thee. Blessed art thou among women, and blessed is the fruit of thy womb, Jesus.
2: Holy Mary, Mother of God, pray for us sinners now and at the hour of our death. Amen.
1: Hail Mary, full of grace, the Lord is with thee. Blessed art thou among women, and blessed is the fruit of thy womb, Jesus.
2: Holy Mary, Mother of God, pray for us sinners now and at the hour of our death. Amen.
1: Hail Mary, full of grace, the Lord is with thee. Blessed art thou among women, and blessed is the fruit of thy womb, Jesus.
2: Holy Mary, Mother of God, pray for us sinners now and at the hour of our death. Amen.
1: Glory be to the Father, and to the Son, and to the Holy Spirit.
2: As it was in the beginning, is now, and shall be.
3: O my Jesus, forgive us our sins, save us from the fires of hell, and lead all souls to heaven, but especially those most in need of your mercy.
1: The third joyful mystery, the Nativity. Our Father, who art in heaven, hallowed be thy name. Thy kingdom come, thy will be done on earth as it is in heaven.
2: Give us this day our daily bread, and forgive us our trespasses, as we forgive those who trespass against us. And lead us not into temptation, but deliver us from evil. Amen.
1: Hail Mary, full of grace, the Lord is with thee. Blessed art thou among women, and blessed is the fruit of thy womb, Jesus.
2: Holy Mary, Mother of God, pray for us sinners now and at the hour of our death. Amen.
1: Hail Mary, full of grace, the Lord is with thee. Blessed art thou among women, and blessed is the fruit of thy womb, Jesus.
2: Holy Mary, Mother of God, pray for us sinners now and at the hour of our death. Amen.
1: Hail Mary, full of grace, the Lord is with thee. Blessed art thou among women, and blessed is the fruit of thy womb, Jesus.
2: Holy Mary, Mother of God, pray for us sinners now and at the hour of our death. Amen.
1: Hail Mary, full of grace, the Lord is with thee. Blessed art thou among women, and blessed is the fruit of thy womb, Jesus.
2: Holy Mary, Mother of God, pray for us sinners now and at the hour of our death.
1: Hail Mary, full of grace, the Lord is with thee. Blessed art thou among women, and blessed is the fruit of thy womb, Jesus.
2: Holy Mary, Mother of God, pray for us sinners now and at the hour of our death. Amen.
1: Hail Mary, full of grace, the Lord is with thee. Blessed art thou among women, and blessed is the fruit of thy womb, Jesus.
2: Holy Mary, Mother of God, pray for us sinners now at the hour of our death. Amen.
1: Hail Mary, full of grace, the Lord is with thee. Blessed art thou among women, and blessed is the fruit of thy womb, Jesus.
2: Holy Mary, Mother of God, pray for us sinners now at the hour of our death.
1: Hail Mary, full of grace, the Lord is with thee. Blessed art thou among women, and blessed is the fruit of thy womb, Jesus.
2: Holy Mary, Mother of God, pray for us sinners now.
1: Hail Mary, full of grace, the Lord is with thee. Blessed art thou among women, and blessed is the fruit of thy womb, Jesus.
2: Holy Mary, Mother of God, pray for us sinners now.
1: Hail Mary, full of grace, the Lord is with thee. Blessed art thou among women, and blessed is the fruit of thy womb, Jesus.
2: Holy Mary, Mother of God, pray for us sinners now and at the hour of our death. Amen.
1: Glory be to the Father, and to the Son, and to the Holy Spirit.
2: As it was in the beginning, is now, and
3: shall be, world without end. O my Jesus, forgive us our sins, save us from the fires of hell, and lead all souls to heaven, but especially those most in need of your mercy.
4: The fourth joyful mystery, the presentation in the temple.
1: Our Father who art in heaven, hallowed be thy name. Thy kingdom come, thy will be done on earth as it is in heaven.
2: Give us this day our daily bread, and forgive us our trespasses, as we forgive those who trespass against us. And lead us not into temptation, but deliver us from evil. Amen.
1: Hail Mary, full of grace, the Lord is with thee. Blessed art thou among women, and blessed is the fruit of thy womb, Jesus.
2: Holy Mary, Mother of God, pray for us sinners now, at the hour of our death. Amen.
1: Hail Mary, full of grace, the Lord is with thee. Blessed art thou among women, and blessed is the fruit of thy womb, Jesus.
2: Holy Mary, Mother of God, pray for us sinners now, at the hour of our death. Amen.
1: Hail Mary, full of grace, the Lord is with thee. Blessed art thou among women, and blessed is the fruit of thy womb, Jesus.
2: Holy Mary, Mother of God, pray for us sinners now at the hour of our death. Amen.
1: Hail Mary, full of grace, the Lord is with thee. Blessed art thou among women, and blessed is the fruit of thy womb, Jesus.
2: Holy Mary, Mother of God, pray for us sinners now at the hour of our death. Amen.
1: Hail Mary, full of grace, the Lord is with thee. Blessed art thou among women, and blessed is the fruit of thy womb, Jesus. Hail Mary, full of grace, the Lord is with thee. Blessed art thou among women, and blessed is the fruit of thy womb, Jesus. Hail Mary, full of grace, the Lord is with thee. Blessed art thou among women, and blessed is the fruit of thy womb, Jesus. Hail Mary, full of grace, the Lord is with thee. Blessed art thou among women, and blessed is the fruit of thy womb, Jesus.
2: Holy Mary, Mother of God, pray for us sinners now at the hour of our death. Amen.
1: Hail Mary, full of grace, the Lord is with thee. Blessed art thou among women, and blessed is the fruit of thy womb, Jesus.
2: Holy Mary, Mother of God, pray for us sinners now at the hour of our death. Amen.
1: Hail Mary, full of grace, the Lord is with thee. Blessed art thou among women, and blessed is the fruit of thy womb, Jesus.
2: Holy Mary, Mother of God, pray for us sinners now at the hour of our death. Amen.
1: Glory be to the Father, and to the Son, and to the Holy Spirit.
2: As it was in the beginning, is now, and shall be,
3: world without end. O my Jesus, forgive us our sins, save us from the fires of hell, and lead all souls to heaven, but especially those most in need of your mercy.
4: Fifth joyful mystery, finding of Jesus in the temple.
1: Our Father who art in heaven, hallowed be thy name. Thy kingdom come, thy will be done on earth as it is in heaven.
2: Give us this day our daily bread, and forgive us our trespasses, as we forgive those who trespass against us. And lead us not into temptation, but deliver us from evil.
1: Hail Mary, full of grace, the Lord is with thee. Blessed art thou among women, and blessed is the fruit of thy womb, Jesus.
2: Holy Mary, Mother of God, pray for us sinners now at the hour of our death. Amen.
1: Hail Mary, full of grace, the Lord is with thee. Blessed art thou among women, and blessed is the fruit of thy womb, Jesus.
2: Holy Mary, Mother of God, pray for us sinners now at the hour of our death. Amen.
1: Hail Mary, full of grace, the Lord is with thee. Blessed art thou among women, and blessed is the fruit of thy womb, Jesus.
2: Holy Mary, Mother of God, pray for us sinners now at the hour of our death. Amen.
1: Hail Mary, full of grace, the Lord is with thee. Blessed art thou among women, and blessed is the fruit of thy womb, Jesus.
2: Holy Mary, Mother of God, pray for us sinners now at the hour of our death. Amen.
4: Hail Mary, full of grace, the Lord is with thee. Blessed art thou among women, and blessed is the fruit of thy womb, Jesus. Hail Mary, full of grace, the Lord is with thee. Blessed art thou among women, and blessed is the fruit of thy womb, Jesus. Hail Mary, full of grace, the Lord is with thee. Blessed art thou among women, and blessed is the fruit of thy womb, Jesus. Hail Mary, full of grace, the Lord is with thee. Blessed art thou among women, and blessed is the fruit of thy womb, Jesus. Hail Mary, full of grace, the Lord is with thee. Blessed art thou among women, and blessed is the fruit of thy womb, Jesus. Hail Mary, full of grace, the Lord is with thee. Blessed art thou among women, and blessed is the fruit of thy womb, Jesus. Glory be to the Father, and to the Son, and to the Holy Spirit.
3: O my Jesus, forgive us our sins, save us from the fires of hell, and lead all souls to heaven, but especially those most in need of your mercy. Hail, Holy Queen, Mother of Mercy, our life, our sweetness, and our hope. To thee do we cry, poor banished children of Eve. To thee do we send up our sighs, mourning and weeping in this valley of tears. Turn, thy most gracious Advocate, thine eyes of mercy toward us, and after this our exile, show to us the blessed fruit of thy womb, Jesus. O clement, O loving, O sweet Virgin Mary, pray for us, O Holy Mother of God,
5: that we may be worthy of the promises of Christ.
3: 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Despise not our petitions and our necessities, but deliver us from all dangers, O ever glorious and blessed Virgin Mary.
4: In the name of the Father, and of the Son, and of the Holy
6: Ghost. In the name of the Father, and the Son, and the Holy Ghost. Amen. I believe in God, the Father Almighty, creator of heaven and earth, and in Jesus Christ, his only Son, our Lord, who was conceived by the Holy Ghost, born of the Virgin Mary, suffered under Pontius Pilate, was crucified, died, and was buried. He descended into hell, the third day he rose again from the dead. He ascended into heaven and stood at the right hand of God, the Father Almighty. From thence he shall come to judge the living and the dead. Our Father who art in heaven, hallowed be thy name. Thy kingdom come, thy will be done on earth as it is in heaven.
7: Give us this day our daily bread, and forgive us our trespasses, as we forgive those who trespass against us. And lead us
6: not. Hail Mary, full of grace, Lord is with thee. Blessed art thou amongst women, and blessed is the fruit of thy womb, Jesus. Hail Mary, full of grace, the Lord is with thee. Blessed art thou amongst women, and blessed is the fruit of thy womb, Jesus.
7: Holy Mary, Mother of God, pray for us sinners now and at the hour of our death. Amen.
6: Hail Mary, full of grace, the Lord is with thee. Blessed art thou amongst women, and blessed is the fruit of thy womb, Jesus.
7: Holy Mary,

0: Five sorrowful mysteries. The first is the agony of our Lord in the garden. Our Father who art in heaven, hallowed be thy name. Thy kingdom come, thy will be done on earth as it is in heaven.
1: Give us this day our daily bread, and forgive us our trespasses, as we forgive those who trespass against us. And lead us not into temptation, but deliver us from evil.
0: Hail Mary, full of grace, the Lord is with thee. Blessed art thou amongst women, and blessed is the fruit of thy womb, Jesus.
1: Holy Mary, Mother of God, pray for us sinners now and at the hour of our death. Amen.
0: Hail Mary, full of grace, the Lord is with thee. Blessed art thou amongst women, and blessed is the fruit of thy womb, Jesus.
1: Holy Mary, Mother of God, pray for us sinners now and at the hour of our death. Amen.
0: Hail Mary, full of grace, the Lord is with thee. Blessed art thou amongst women, and blessed is the fruit of thy womb, Jesus.
1: Holy Mary, Mother of God,
0: Hail Mary, full of grace, the Lord is with thee. Blessed art thou amongst women, and blessed is the fruit of thy womb, Jesus.
1: Holy Mary, Mother of God, pray for us sinners now and at the hour of our death. Amen.
0: Hail Mary, full of grace, the Lord is with thee. Blessed art thou amongst women, and blessed is the fruit of thy womb, Jesus.
1: Holy Mary, Mother of God, pray for us sinners now and at the hour of our death. Amen.
0: Hail Mary, full of grace, the Lord is with thee. Blessed art thou amongst women, and blessed is the fruit of thy womb, Jesus.
1: Holy Mary, Mother of God, pray for us sinners now and at the hour of our death.
0: Hail Mary, full of grace, the Lord is with thee. Blessed art thou amongst women, and blessed is the fruit of thy womb, Jesus.
1: Holy Mary, Mother of God, pray for us sinners now and at the hour of our death. Amen.
0: Hail Mary, full of grace, the Lord is with thee. Blessed art thou amongst women, and blessed is the fruit of thy womb, Jesus.
1: Holy Mary, Mother of God, pray for us sinners now and at the hour of our death. Amen.
0: Hail Mary, full of grace, the Lord is with thee. Blessed art thou amongst women, and blessed is the fruit of thy womb, Jesus.
1: Holy Mary, Mother of God, pray for us sinners now and at the hour of our death.
0: Hail Mary, full of grace, the Lord is with thee. Blessed art thou amongst women, and blessed is the fruit of thy womb, Jesus.
1: Holy Mary, Mother of God, pray for us sinners now and at the hour of our death. Amen.

0: Jesus.
1: The second sorrowful mystery is the scourging at the pillar. Our Father who art in heaven, hallowed be thy name. Thy kingdom come, thy will be done on earth as it is in heaven.
0: Give us this day our daily bread, and forgive us our trespasses, as we forgive those who trespass against us. And lead us not into temptation, but deliver us from evil.
1: Hail Mary, full of grace, the Lord is with thee. Blessed art thou amongst women, and blessed is the fruit of thy womb, Jesus.
0: Holy Mary, Mother of God, pray for us sinners now and at the hour of our death.
1: Mary, full of grace, the Lord is with thee. Blessed art thou amongst women, and blessed is the fruit of thy womb, Jesus.
0: Holy Mary, Mother of God, pray for us sinners now and at the hour of our death. Amen.
1: Hail Mary, full of grace, the Lord is with thee. Blessed art thou amongst women, and blessed is the fruit of thy womb, Jesus.
0: Holy Mary, Mother of God, pray for us sinners now and at the hour of our death. Amen.
1: Hail Mary, full of grace, the Lord is with thee. Blessed art thou amongst women, and blessed is the fruit of thy womb, Jesus.
0: Holy Mary,
1: Hail Mary, full of grace, the Lord is with thee. Blessed art thou amongst women, and blessed is the fruit of thy womb, Jesus.
0: Holy Mary, Mother of God, save us now and at the hour of our death.
1: Hail Mary, full of grace, the Lord is with thee. Blessed art thou amongst women, and blessed is the fruit of thy womb, Jesus.
0: Holy Mary, Mother of God, pray for us sinners now and at the hour of our death.
1: Hail Mary, full of grace, the Lord is with thee. Blessed art thou amongst women, and blessed is the fruit of thy womb, Jesus.
0: Holy Mary, Mother of God, pray for us sinners now and at the hour of our death.
1: Hail Mary, full of grace, the Lord is with thee. Blessed art thou amongst women, and blessed is the fruit of thy womb, Jesus.
0: Holy Mary, Mother of God, pray for us sinners now and at the hour of our death.
1: Full of grace, the Lord is with thee. Blessed art thou amongst women, and blessed is the fruit of thy womb, Jesus.
0: Holy Mary, Mother of God, pray for us sinners now and at the hour of our death.
1: Hail Mary, full of grace, the Lord is with thee. Blessed art thou amongst women, and blessed is the fruit of thy womb, Jesus.
0: Holy Mary, Mother of God, pray for us sinners now and at the hour of our death.

0: The third sorrowful mystery is the crowning of thorns. Our Father, who art in heaven, hallowed be thy name. Thy kingdom come, thy will be done, on earth as it is in heaven. Hail Mary, full of grace, the Lord is with thee. Blessed art thou amongst women, and blessed is the fruit of thy womb, Jesus.
1: Holy Mary, Mother of God, pray for us sinners now and at the hour of our death. Amen.
0: Hail Mary, full of grace, the Lord is with thee. Blessed art thou amongst women, and blessed is the fruit of thy womb, Jesus.
1: Holy Mary, Mother of God, pray for us sinners now and at the hour of our death.
0: Hail Mary, full of grace, the Lord is with thee. Blessed art thou amongst women, and blessed is the fruit of thy womb, Jesus.
1: Holy Mary, Mother of God, pray for us sinners now and at the hour of our death. Amen.
0: Hail Mary, full of grace, the Lord is with thee. Blessed art thou amongst women, and blessed is the fruit of thy womb, Jesus.
1: Holy Mary, Mother of God, pray for us sinners now and at the hour of our death. Amen.
0: Hail Mary, full of grace, the Lord is with thee. Blessed art thou amongst women, and blessed is the fruit of thy womb, Jesus.
1: Holy Mary, Mother of God, pray for us sinners now and at the hour of our death. Amen.
0: Hail Mary, full of grace, the Lord is with thee. Blessed art thou amongst women, and blessed is the fruit of thy womb, Jesus.
1: Holy Mary, Mother of God, pray for us sinners now and at the hour of our death. Amen.
0: Hail Mary, full of grace, the Lord is with thee. Blessed art thou amongst women, and blessed is the fruit of thy womb, Jesus.
1: Holy Mary, Mother of God, pray for us sinners now and at the hour of our death.
0: Hail Mary, full of grace, the Lord is with thee. Blessed art thou amongst women, and blessed is the fruit of thy womb, Jesus.
1: Holy Mary, Mother of God, pray for us sinners now and at the hour of our death. Amen.
0: Hail Mary, full of grace, the Lord is with thee. Blessed art thou amongst women, and blessed is the fruit of thy womb, Jesus.
1: Holy Mary, Mother of God, pray for us sinners now and at the hour of our death.
0: Hail Mary, full of grace, the Lord is with thee. Blessed art thou amongst women, and blessed is the fruit of thy womb, Jesus.
1: Holy Mary, Mother of God, pray for us sinners now and at the hour of our death.

0: my Jesus,
1: forgive us our sins, save us from the fire of hell. We all souls of all the sinners,
2: Lord, sorrowful mysteries, the carrying of the cross. Our Father who art in heaven, hallowed be thy name. Thy kingdom come, thy will be done as it is in heaven.
1: Give us this day our daily bread, and forgive us our trespasses, as we forgive those who trespass against us. And lead us not into temptation,
2: but deliver us from evil. Hail Mary, full of grace, the Lord is with thee. Blessed art thou amongst women, and blessed is the fruit of thy womb, Jesus.
1: Holy Mary, Mother of God, pray for us sinners, now and at the hour of our death.
2: Hail Mary, full of grace, the Lord is with thee. Blessed art thou amongst women, and blessed is the fruit of thy womb, Jesus.
1: Holy Mary, Mother of God, pray for us sinners, now and at the hour of our death. Amen.
2: Hail Mary, full of grace, the Lord is with thee. Blessed art thou amongst women, and blessed is the fruit of thy womb, Jesus.
1: Holy Mary, Mother of God, pray for us sinners, now and at the hour of our death.
2: Amen. Hail Mary, full of grace, the Lord is with thee. Blessed art thou amongst women, and blessed is the fruit of thy womb, Jesus.
1: Holy Mary, Mother of God,
2: Hail Mary, full of grace, the Lord is with thee. Blessed art thou amongst women, and blessed is the fruit of thy womb, Jesus.
1: Holy Mary, Mother of God, pray for us sinners, now and at the hour of our death.
2: Hail Mary, full of grace, the Lord is with thee. Blessed art thou amongst women, and blessed is the fruit of thy womb, Jesus.
1: Holy Mary, Mother of God, pray for us sinners, now and at the hour of our death.
2: Hail Mary, full of grace, the Lord is with thee. Blessed art thou amongst women, and blessed is the fruit of thy womb, Jesus.
1: Holy Mary, Mother of God, pray for us sinners,
2: Hail Mary, full of grace, the Lord is with thee. Blessed art thou amongst women, and blessed is the fruit of thy womb, Jesus.
1: Holy Mary, Mother of God, pray for us sinners, now
2: Hail Mary, full of grace, the Lord is with thee. Blessed art thou amongst women, and blessed is the fruit of thy womb, Jesus.
1: Holy Mary, Mother of God,
2: Hail Mary, full of grace, the Lord is with thee. Blessed art thou amongst women, and blessed is the fruit of thy womb, Jesus.
1: Holy Mary, Mother of God, pray for us sinners, now and at the hour of our death. Amen.

0: grace of our Son and service to God as a fire and a throne. We all must love this passion and this passion of
1: the death, sorrow, and mysteries, crucifixion, death of our Lord on the cross. Our Father, who art in heaven, hallowed be thy name, thy kingdom come, thy will be done on earth as in heaven. Hail Mary, full of grace, the Lord is with thee. Blessed art thou amongst women, and blessed the fruit of thy womb, Jesus.
0: Holy Mary, Mother of God, save us, sinners, now and at the hour of our death.
1: Amen. Hail Mary, full of grace, the Lord is with thee. Blessed art thou amongst women, and blessed the fruit of thy womb, Jesus.
0: Holy Mary, Mother of God, save us, sinners, now and at the hour of our death.
1: Amen. Hail Mary, full of grace, the Lord is with thee. Blessed art thou amongst women, and blessed the fruit of thy womb, Jesus.
0: Holy Mary, Mother of God, save us, sinners, now and at the hour of our death.
1: Hail Mary, full of grace, the Lord is with thee. Blessed art thou amongst women, and blessed the fruit of thy womb, Jesus.
0: Holy Mary, Mother of God, save us, sinners, now and at the hour of our death.
1: Hail Mary, full of grace, the Lord is with thee. Blessed art thou amongst women, and blessed the fruit of thy womb, Jesus.
0: Holy Mary, Mother of God, save us, sinners, now and at the hour of our death.
1: Hail Mary, full of grace, the Lord is with thee. Blessed art thou amongst women, and blessed the fruit of thy womb, Jesus.
0: Holy Mary, Mother of God, save us, sinners, now and at the hour of our death.
1: Hail Mary, full of grace, Lord is with thee. Blessed art thou amongst women, and blessed the fruit of thy womb, Jesus.
0: Holy Mary, Mother of God, save us, sinners, now and at the hour of our death.
1: Hail Mary, full of grace, Lord is with thee. Blessed art thou amongst women, and blessed the fruit of thy womb, Jesus.
0: Holy Mary, Mother of God, save us, sinners, now and at the hour of our death.
1: Hail Mary, full of grace, Lord is with thee. Blessed art thou amongst women, and blessed the fruit of thy womb, Jesus.
0: Holy Mary, Mother of God, save us now and at the hour of our death.
1: Hail Mary, full of grace, Lord is with thee. Blessed art thou amongst women, and blessed the fruit of thy womb, Jesus.
0: Holy Mary, Mother of God, save us now and at the hour of our death.

0: Hail, Holy Queen,
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1: O Christ, judgment, and
0: to thee do we send up our sighs, and our sighs, and our tears. Turn then, most gracious, our Lady, of thy mercy towards us. And have peace, our desire, shall to us, the gospel of thy Jesus. O clement, O loving, O sweet Virgin Mary. Pray for us, Holy Mother of God. Let us pray. O God, whose only begotten Son, by his life, death, and resurrection, has purchased for us the rewards of eternal life. Grant, we beseech you, that meditating upon these mysteries of the most holy rosary of the Blessed Virgin Mary, we may imitate what they contain and obtain what they promise through the same Christ our Lord.
2: In the name of the Father, and of the Son, and of the Holy Ghost, and I believe in God, the Father Almighty, creator of heaven and earth, and in Jesus Christ, his only Son, our Lord, who was conceived by the Holy Ghost, born of the Virgin Mary, suffered under Pontius Pilate, was crucified, died, and was buried. He descended into hell. The third day he arose again from the dead. He ascended into heaven, seated at the right hand of God the Father Almighty. From thence he shall come to judge the living and the dead. Our Father who art in heaven, hallowed be thy name. Thy kingdom come, thy will be done on earth as it is in heaven.
3: Give us
2: Hail Mary, full of grace, the Lord is with thee. Blessed art thou amongst women, and blessed is the fruit of thy womb, Jesus. Hail Mary, full of grace, the Lord is with thee. Blessed art thou amongst women, and blessed is the fruit of thy womb, Jesus. Hail Mary, full of grace, the Lord is with thee. Blessed art thou amongst women, and blessed is the fruit of thy womb, Jesus.

0: first glorious mystery, the resurrection. Our Father, who art in heaven, hallowed be thy name. Thy kingdom come, thy will be done on earth as it is in heaven. Hail Mary, full of grace, the Lord is with thee. Blessed art thou amongst women, and blessed is the fruit of thy womb, Jesus.
1: Holy Mary, Mother of God, pray for us sinners now
0: and at the hour of our death. Hail Mary, full of grace, the Lord is with thee. Blessed art thou amongst women, and blessed is the fruit of thy womb, Jesus.
1: Holy Mary, Mother of God, pray for us sinners now and at the hour of our death.
0: Hail Mary, full of grace, the Lord is with thee. Blessed art thou amongst women, and blessed is the fruit of thy womb, Jesus.
1: Holy Mary, Mother of God, pray for us sinners now and at the hour of our death.
0: Hail Mary, full of grace, the Lord is with thee. Blessed art thou amongst women, and blessed is the fruit of thy womb, Jesus.
1: Holy Mary, Mother of God, pray for us sinners now and at the hour of our death.
0: Hail Mary, full of grace, the Lord is with thee. Blessed art thou amongst women, and blessed is the fruit of thy womb, Jesus.
1: Holy Mary, Mother of God, pray for us sinners now and at the hour of our death.
0: Hail Mary, full of grace, the Lord is with thee. Blessed art thou amongst women, and blessed is the fruit of thy womb, Jesus.
1: Holy Mary, Mother of God, pray for us sinners now and at the hour of our death.
0: Hail Mary, full of grace, the Lord is with thee. Blessed art thou amongst women, and blessed is the fruit of thy womb, Jesus.
1: Holy Mary, Mother of God, pray for us sinners now and at the hour.
0: Hail Mary, full of grace, the Lord is with thee. Blessed art thou amongst women, and blessed is the fruit of thy womb, Jesus.
1: Holy Mary, Mother of God, pray for us sinners now and at
0: Hail Mary, full of grace, the Lord is with thee. Blessed art thou amongst women, and blessed is the fruit of thy womb, Jesus.
1: Holy Mary,
0: Hail Mary, full of grace, the Lord is with thee. Blessed art thou amongst women, and blessed is the fruit of thy womb, Jesus.
1: Holy Mary,

0: my Jesus.
1: The second glorious mystery is the Ascension. Our Father who art in heaven, hallowed be thy name. Thy kingdom come, thy will be done on earth as it is in heaven.
0: Give us this day our daily bread, and forgive us our trespasses, as we forgive those who trespass against us. And lead us not into temptation, but deliver us from evil.
1: Hail Mary, full of grace, the Lord is with thee. Blessed art thou amongst women, and blessed is the fruit of thy womb, Jesus.
0: Holy Mary, Mother of God, pray for us sinners now and at the hour of our
1: death. Hail Mary, full of grace, the Lord is with thee. Blessed art thou amongst women, and blessed is the fruit of thy womb, Jesus.
0: Holy Mary, Mother of God, pray for us sinners now and at the hour of our death.
1: Hail Mary, full of grace, the Lord is with thee. Blessed art thou amongst women, and blessed is the fruit of thy womb, Jesus.
0: Holy Mary, Mother of God, pray for us sinners now and at the hour of our death.
1: Hail Mary, full of grace, the Lord is with thee. Blessed art thou amongst women, and blessed is the fruit of thy womb, Jesus.
0: Holy Mary, Mother of God, pray for us sinners now and at the hour of our death.
1: Hail Mary, full of grace, the Lord is with thee. Blessed art thou amongst women, and blessed is the fruit of thy womb, Jesus.
0: Holy Mary, Mother of God, pray for us sinners now and at the hour of our death.
1: Hail Mary, full of grace, the Lord is with thee. Blessed art thou amongst women, and blessed is the fruit of thy womb, Jesus.
0: Holy Mary, Mother of God, pray for us sinners now and at the hour of our death.
1: Hail Mary, full of grace, the Lord is with thee. Blessed art thou amongst women, and blessed is the fruit of thy womb, Jesus.
0: Holy Mary, Mother of God, pray for us sinners now and at the hour of our death.
1: Hail Mary, full of grace, the Lord is with thee. Blessed art thou amongst women, and blessed is the fruit of thy womb, Jesus.
0: Holy Mary, Mother of God, pray for us sinners now and at the hour of our death.
1: Hail Mary, full of grace, the Lord is with thee. Blessed art thou amongst women, and blessed is the fruit of thy womb, Jesus.
0: Holy Mary, Mother of God, pray for us sinners now and at the hour of our death.
1: Hail Mary, full of grace, the Lord is with thee. Blessed art thou amongst women, and blessed is the fruit of thy womb, Jesus.
0: Holy Mary, Mother of God, pray for us sinners now and at the hour of our death.

0: Give us our sins and save us from the fires of hell. Lead all souls to heaven, especially those most in need of mercy. The third glorious mystery is the descent of the Holy Ghost upon the apostles of Mary. Our Father, who art in heaven, hallowed be thy name. Thy kingdom come, thy will be done on earth as it is in heaven.
1: Give us this day our daily bread, and forgive us our trespasses, as we forgive those who trespass against us. And lead us not into temptation,
0: but deliver us from evil. Hail Mary, full of grace, the Lord is with thee. Blessed art thou amongst women, and blessed is the fruit of thy womb, Jesus.
1: Holy Mary, Mother of God, pray for us sinners now.
0: Hail Mary, full of grace, the Lord is with thee. Blessed art thou amongst women, and blessed is the fruit of thy womb, Jesus.
1: Holy Mary, Mother of God, pray for us sinners now and at the hour of our death.
0: Hail Mary, full of grace, the Lord is with thee. Blessed art thou amongst women, and blessed is the fruit of thy womb, Jesus.
1: Holy Mary, Mother of God, pray for us sinners now and at the hour of our death.
0: Hail Mary, full of grace, the Lord is with thee. Blessed art thou amongst women, and blessed is the fruit of thy womb, Jesus.
1: Holy Mary, Mother of God, pray for us sinners now and at the hour of our death.
0: Hail Mary, full of grace, the Lord is with thee. Blessed art thou amongst women, and blessed is the fruit of thy womb, Jesus.
1: Holy Mary, Mother of God, pray for us sinners now and at the hour of our death.
0: Hail Mary, full of grace, the Lord is with thee. Blessed art thou amongst women, and blessed is the fruit of thy womb, Jesus.
1: Holy Mary, Mother of God, pray for us sinners now and at the hour of our death.
0: Hail Mary, full of grace, the Lord is with thee. Blessed art thou amongst women, and blessed is the fruit of thy womb, Jesus.
1: Holy Mary, Mother of God, pray for us sinners now and at the hour of our death.
0: Hail Mary, full of grace, the Lord is with thee. Blessed art thou amongst women, and blessed is the fruit of thy womb, Jesus.
1: Holy Mary, Mother of God,
0: Hail Mary, full of grace, the Lord is with thee. Blessed art thou amongst women, and blessed is the fruit of thy womb, Jesus.
1: Holy Mary, Mother of God, pray for us sinners now and at the hour of our death.
0: Hail Mary, full of grace, the Lord is with thee. Blessed art thou amongst women, and blessed is the fruit of thy womb, Jesus.
1: Holy Mary, Mother of God, pray for us sinners now and at the hour of our death.

0: Jesus.
1: Forgive us our sins, save us from fire and fire. Lead all souls to heaven, especially
0: those who are most in need. The fourth glorious mystery is the Assumption. Our Father, who art in heaven, hallowed be thy name. Thy kingdom come, thy will be done on earth as it is in heaven.
1: Give us this day our daily bread, and forgive us our trespasses, as we forgive those who trespass against us. And lead us not into temptation, but deliver us from evil.
0: Hail Mary, full of grace, the Lord is with thee. Blessed art thou among women, and blessed is the fruit of thy womb, Jesus.
1: Holy Mary, Mother of God, pray for us sinners, now and at the hour of our
0: death. Hail Mary, full of grace, the Lord is with thee. Blessed art thou among women, and blessed is the fruit of thy womb, Jesus.
1: Holy Mary, Mother of God, pray for us sinners, now and at the hour of our death.
0: Hail Mary, full of grace, the Lord is with thee. Blessed art thou among women, and blessed is the fruit of thy womb, Jesus.
1: Holy Mary, Mother of God, pray for us sinners,
0: Hail Mary, full of grace, the Lord is with thee. Blessed art thou among women, and blessed is the fruit of thy womb, Jesus.
1: Holy Mary, Mother of God, pray for us sinners, now and at the hour of our death.
0: Hail Mary, full of grace, the Lord is with thee. Blessed art thou among women, and blessed is the fruit of thy womb, Jesus.
1: Holy Mary, Mother of God, pray for us sinners, now and at the hour of our death.
0: Hail Mary, full of grace, the Lord is with thee. Blessed art thou among women, and blessed is the fruit of thy womb, Jesus.
1: Holy Mary, Mother of God, pray for us sinners, now and at the hour of our death.
0: Hail Mary, full of grace, Lord is with thee. Blessed art thou among women, and blessed is the fruit of thy womb, Jesus.
1: Holy Mary, Mother of God, pray for us sinners, now and at the hour of our death.
0: Hail Mary, full of grace, Lord is with thee. Blessed art thou among women, and blessed is the fruit of thy womb, Jesus.
1: Holy Mary, Mother of God, pray for us sinners, now and at the hour of our death.
0: Hail Mary, full of grace, Lord is with thee. Blessed art thou among women, and blessed is the fruit of thy womb, Jesus.
1: Holy Mary, Mother of God, pray for us sinners, now and at the hour of our death.
0: Hail Mary, full of grace, Lord is with thee. Blessed art thou among women, and blessed is the fruit of thy womb, Jesus.
1: Holy Mary,

0: the fifth. Glory is the coronation. Our Father, who art in heaven, hallowed be thy name. Thy kingdom come, thy will be done on earth as it is in heaven.
1: Give us this day.
0: The Lord is with thee. Blessed art thou amongst women, and blessed is the fruit of thy womb, Jesus.
1: Holy Mary, Mother of God, pray for us sinners now and at the hour of our death.
0: Hail Mary, full of grace, the Lord is with thee. Blessed art thou amongst women, and blessed is the fruit of thy womb, Jesus.
1: Holy Mary, Mother of God, pray for us sinners now and at the hour of our death.
0: Hail Mary, full of grace, the Lord is with thee. Blessed art thou amongst women, and blessed is the fruit of thy womb, Jesus.
1: Holy Mary, Mother of God, pray for us sinners now and at the hour of our death.
0: Hail Mary, full of grace, the Lord is with thee. Blessed art thou amongst women, and blessed is the fruit of thy womb, Jesus.
1: Holy Mary, Mother of God, pray for us sinners now and at the hour of our death.
0: Hail Mary, full of grace, the Lord is with thee. Blessed art thou amongst women, and blessed is the fruit of thy womb, Jesus.
1: Holy Mary, Mother of God, pray for us sinners now and at the hour of our death.
0: Blessed art thou amongst women, and blessed is the fruit of thy womb, Jesus.
1: Holy Mary, Mother of God, pray for us sinners now and at the hour of our death.
0: Hail Mary, full of grace, the Lord is with thee. Blessed art thou amongst women, and blessed is the fruit of thy womb, Jesus.
1: Holy Mary, Mother of God, pray for us sinners now and at the hour of our death.
0: Hail Mary, full of grace, the Lord is with thee. Blessed art thou amongst women, and blessed is the fruit of thy womb, Jesus.
1: Holy Mary, Mother of God, pray for us sinners now and at the hour of our death.
0: Blessed art thou amongst women, and blessed is the fruit of thy womb, Jesus.
1: Holy Mary, Mother of God, pray for us sinners now and at the hour of our death.
0: Hail Mary, full of grace, the Lord is with thee. Blessed art thou amongst women, and blessed is the fruit of thy womb, Jesus.
1: Holy Mary,

0: Forgive us our sins, and save us from the fire of hell. Lead all souls to heaven, especially those who need mercy. Hail, Holy Queen,
1: Mother of mercy, and Lord of mercy.
0: Pray for us, Holy Mother of God. Let us pray. O God, whose only begotten Son, by his life, death, and resurrection, hath purchased for us the rewards of eternal salvation, grant, we beseech thee, that in meditating upon these mysteries of the most holy rosary of the Blessed Virgin Mary, we may imitate what they contain and obtain what they promise, through the same Christ our Lord. Amen.

0: In the name of the Father, and of the Son, and of the Holy Spirit. Amen. Lord, have mercy on us.
1: Christ, have mercy on us.
0: Lord, have mercy on us. Christ, hear us.
1: Christ, graciously hear us.
0: God, the Father of heaven,
1: have mercy on us.
0: God, the Son, Redeemer of the world,
1: have mercy on us.
0: God, the Holy Spirit,
1: have mercy on us.
0: Holy Trinity, one God,
1: have mercy on us.
0: Holy Mary,
1: pray for us.
0: Holy Mother of God,
1: pray for us.
0: Holy Virgin of Virgins,
1: pray for us.
0: Mother of Christ,
1: pray for us.
0: Mother of the Church,
1: pray for us.
0: Mother of Divine Grace,
1: pray for us.
0: Mother Most Pure,
1: pray for us.
0: Mother Most Chaste,
1: pray for us.
0: Mother Inviolate,
1: pray for us.
0: Mother Undefiled,
1: pray for us.
0: Mother Most Amiable,
1: pray for us.
0: Mother Most Admirable,
1: pray for us.
0: Mother of Good Counsel,
1: pray for us.
0: Mother of our Creator,
1: pray for us.
0: Mother of our Savior,
1: pray for us.

0: Virgin most prudent,
1: pray for us.
0: Virgin most venerable,
1: pray for us.
0: Virgin most renowned,
1: pray for us.
0: Virgin most powerful,
1: pray for us.
0: Virgin most merciful,
1: pray for us.
0: Virgin most faithful,
1: pray for us.
0: Mirror of justice,
1: pray for us.
0: Seat of wisdom,
1: pray for us.
0: Cause of our joy,
1: pray for us.
0: Spiritual vessel,
1: pray for us.
0: Vessel of honor,
1: pray for us.
0: Singular vessel of devotion,
1: pray for us.
0: Mystical rose,
1: pray for us.
0: Tower of David,
1: pray for us.
0: Tower of ivory,
1: pray for us.
0: House of gold,
1: pray for us.
0: Ark of the covenant,
1: pray for us.
0: Gate of heaven,
1: pray for us.
0: Morning star,
1: pray for us.
0: Health of the sick,
1: pray for us.
0: Refuge of sinners,
1: pray for us.
0: Comforter of the afflicted,
1: pray for us.
0: Help of Christians,
1: pray for us.
0: Queen of angels,
1: pray for us.
0: Queen of patriarchs,
1: pray for us.
0: Queen of prophets,
1: pray for us.
0: Queen of apostles,
1: pray for us.
0: Queen of martyrs,
1: pray for us.
0: Queen of confessors,
1: pray for us.
0: Queen of virgins,
1: pray for us.
0: Queen of all saints,
1: pray for us.
0: Queen conceived without original sin,
1: pray for us.
0: Queen assumed into heaven,
1: pray for us.
0: Queen of the most holy rosary,
1: pray for us.
0: Queen of families,
1: pray for us.
0: Queen of peace,
1: pray for us.
0: Lamb of God, who takest away the sins of the world,
1: spare us, O Lord.
0: Lamb of God, who takest away the sins of the world,
1: graciously hear us, O Lord.
0: Lamb of God, who takest away the sins of the world,
1: have mercy on us.
0: Pray for us, O Holy Mother of God,
1: that we may be made worthy of the promises of Christ.
0: Let us pray. Grant, we beseech thee, O Lord God, that we, thy servants, may enjoy perpetual health of mind and body, and by the glorious intercession of the Blessed Mary, ever Virgin, be delivered from present sorrow and enjoy everlasting happiness, through Christ our Lord.
1: Amen.

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1: Divinum auxilium et semper viscum.
3: A short instruction on the Holy Mass. Of all the practices recommended by our holy religion, morning and evening prayers, prayers before and after meals, visits to the Most Holy Sacrament, Rosary, Way of the Cross, etc., the August Sacrifice of the Mass is the greatest, the most precious, and the most holy, as well as the most conducive to man's salvation. Holy Mass was instituted by Christ Himself at the Last Supper. He commanded His apostles to do the same that He had done, saying, "Do this for a commemoration of me." Assisting at Holy Mass, you should have the fourfold intention of adoration, by which we acknowledge our dependence on God as the ruler over life and death, of praise and thanksgiving for the benefits conferred on us, of reparation for our sins and negligences, of impetration to implore of Him the grace necessary for our salvation. If you desire to implore other benefits from God through the Holy Sacrifice of the Mass, very well, but do not forget the main intention. You can offer the Mass in union with the priest for some particular end, for instance, to obtain the grace to practice a particular virtue, overcome a special temptation, or obtain any other favor, either for yourself or your neighbor.

0: have our faith because we believe what God has revealed and what he teaches us through the church. We obey the church when we believe. We make acts of faith. It's an act of obedience. We don't understand the mysteries of our faith. We don't figure them out. We believe because God tells us, because the church teaches us. We obey. We obey when it comes to the commandments of the church, the precepts of the church. We don't choose them. Just like we don't choose the faith, we don't choose the commandments, we obey. When the priest celebrates the traditional Latin Mass, he obeys the rites of the church, the rubrics. He follows them as carefully as he possibly can. It's an act of obedience. The whole life of Catholics is that of obedience because we know the church knows better and the church is able to teach us how to live our Catholic lives, how to pray, what to pray for. The church tells us everything and we are happy to obey, and we do so with joy in our hearts because the church can teach us how to love God and how to serve him. Protestantism is a rebellion, just like King Saul's rebellion. It's a rebellion against the laws of the church, the prayers of the church, the customs of the church, the traditions of the church. And likewise, modernism is a rebellion. Sometimes people accuse us, traditional Catholics, of being disobedient. Disobedient to the Pope and the bishops who want to reform and change the church from within. And of being attached to our own will and our own way of doing things. In fact, everything we do is dictated to us by the church, handed down by the laws of the church, by the traditional code of canon law, by the rubrics, by the customs and the practices of our forefathers, and we do what has been proven and tried as producing saints. And we're happy to do it. We're not traditional because we want to be, because we choose to be, because this is our own idea, but because the church teaches us that. And the church has condemned all the modern errors and all the liberalism and the religious liberty and the ecumenism. It's all condemned. And the church has taught us. Archbishop Lefebvre was accused of saying, "You are disobedient to the Pope, Pope Paul VI, by refusing to say the new Mass." And he says, "Either I must obey the Pope before Vatican II or the Popes after Vatican II. I can't obey both. They're in contradiction with one another. Whom must I obey? The Church, the mind of the Church, of course." And the same applies to us too. And so it's our love of obedience which makes us traditional Catholics. And that love of obedience to the Church, the mind of the Church, the way the Church loves and adores and serves Almighty God. That's why we keep all the rules and customs. And that obedience is a precious virtue.
1: It is certainly an image of a sorry world indeed, a world without saints. But it is a world in which we will live, a world where martyrs refuse to shed their blood, where young men refuse the call to the priesthood, where confessors shy away from defending their faith, where mothers no longer sacrifice themselves to our Lord through their children, through their family, where children choose their own will to obedience, where the Mass is not loved, where the Blessed Sacrament is not devoutly received, where confession is ignored, where Our Lady is forgotten, where instead men and women indulge only in selfishness and in worldliness. But it is a world in which we will live. It will be a world in which souls are damned unless souls generously answer the call to sanctity. The world is in dire need of an epidemic of sanctity. None of us can be content to step back and hide away under this ugly guise of mediocrity. To expect someone else to become a saint, to expect somebody else to make that step, to make that sacrifice. No saint ever thought that way. And if all men thought that way, it would be a sorry, sorry, sorry world.
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3: Ready, brothers and fathers. My dear brethren, just a few words to illustrate the importance of the solemn celebration of today that we try to mark, to adorn with the most beautiful ceremonies of the Church, with a solemn High Mass in honor of the Assumption of our Blessed Mother in body and soul to heaven. We read today in this Gospel of St. Luke the moment of the visitation of Our Lady to her cousin St. Elizabeth. And in the only prayer, the sublime prayer which we keep coming from the lips of Our Lady, the Magnificent, we hear the Mother of God saying that her soul rejoices in the Lord because Almighty God has done wonderful things in her soul. Magnificat anima mea Domino, quia fecit mihi magna praepotens est. What are these wonderful things that Almighty God has done in the soul of the Blessed Virgin Mary? What are these graces that make that Saint Elizabeth, moved, inspired by the Holy Ghost, proclaims her blessed amongst women? From all eternity, the Holy Trinity has determined the salvation of the world by the incarnation of the Son of God, of the eternal Word. It was necessary to prepare a worthy mother for the incarnate God. It was necessary to prepare from all eternity the crown of glory and the privilege that will adorn the soul of that blessed woman. That's why all the privileges of Our Lady have as a basis, as a reason of being, her divine maternity. She was made immaculate from the very moment of her conception, because it was not logic that the soul that will be so close to God made man will be stained just for a second with original sin. But she was not only clean of all sin, she was not only immaculate. It was necessary to adorn and to prepare the receptacle of the Mother of God. That's why Our Lady, also from the very moment of her conception, was full of grace, the plentiness of graces. Such an amount of grace that we cannot imagine. The presence of God in a mysterious manner in the soul of Our Lady, increasing with His Holy Presence all the graces and the merits of the actions of Our Mother since the very moment of her conception. Immaculate and full of grace to be the Mother of God. And it is upon this divine maternity of Our Lady that all the other benefits, privileges and graces that she has come as the necessary means to prepare for the Son of God this worthy receptacle, this worthy mother. In order to mark the miracle of the incarnation and of the birth of our Lord Jesus Christ, in order to mark also that Our Lady was not subjected to all the consequences of original sin, she was virgin before, during, and after the birth of our Lord. But this was not enough. Her mission was not finished. Almighty God did not want to stop the presence of Our Lady or her importance when her, let us say, essential reason of existence was accomplished. She was so united to our Lord Jesus Christ, and she was at the same time so dear in the eyes of God Thus, her mission continued in the most sublime and beautiful manner, in the sacrifice of the hidden life, of the silence, of the self-immolation of every day. And finally, her co-redemption, suffering for us at the feet of the cross. The heart of Jesus and the heart of Mary united as victims for the salvation of the world, to open the gates of heaven to the sinners again. But again, this was not enough. When God makes things, He makes them well. He makes them perfectly. And it was really a divine idea to glorify that woman that was completely pure, that was immaculate from her conception, that was full of grace, that was the mother of God, because she was the mother of God. She was virgin before, during, and after the birth of her holy and unique son. It was necessary for the co-redemptrix of human mankind that she would be also glorified with her assumption in body and soul to heaven as her son. Isn't it a great consolation for us, my dear brethren, to think that the Mother of God is also our Mother, that the very heart, the human heart that beat with love in Bethlehem, having the child Jesus in her arms, the very heart that was pierced, his source of sorrow during the passion of our Lord, this very heart is now loving us and beating with love for each one of us in heaven. Isn't it a great consolation to think that the beautiful eyes of our Blessed Mother that saw the little Jesus, that saw Saint Joseph, that saw our Lord upon the cross, that were the witnesses of all the miracles that our Lord and the Apostles did after these very glorious and beautiful eyes at looking to us from heaven in this very moment. Isn't it a great consolation to think that the human hands of Our Lady that touched the Son of God are blessing us from heaven? That's why Pope Pius XII wanted to give to the Church this great happiness of the solemn declaration of the Assumption of Our Lady into heaven as a dogma of faith, in such a way that if you deny this point of faith, you cannot save your soul. If you do not believe that Our Lady is in heaven with her body and her soul, you cannot go to heaven. Why is it so important? Why Pope Pius XII, this prophetic man that was blessed with divine inspirations and that ruled the Church with a strong hand and led it to its glory before the great disaster of the Revolution of Vatican II, why he wanted to give us, as his testament, the devotion to the Blessed Virgin Mary? Certainly, because he knew that the time of trouble will come. Because he knew that all the enemies of the Church that were already infiltrated in the most high spheres of the Vatican were trying to prepare the destruction of the faith in the souls of Christian people, were preparing the coming of the Antichrist. He understood well the prophecies of Our Lady in Fatima. He knew that the Immaculate Heart of Mary will triumph, but when we talk about triumph, we are also talking about trouble and war and sufferings and fights. And my dear brethren, we are in this time of trouble. We are in the midst of the terrible fight against the enemies of the Church, against communism, against liberalism that has infiltrated the very heart of the hierarchy. And we are in the beginning of a time of persecutions, in which it is necessary for people to gather together, not in churches, in all cafeterias, my dear brethren, to glorify and worship God in the only way that He wants. We are in this time of trouble, and if we want to win, if we want to triumph, we must unite ourselves to our Blessed Mother. We must pray with her and to her. We must immolate our life in the perfect fulfillment of our duty every day, following her example. We must try to take out from our soul all the state of sin, to imitate her purity. We must try to be able to give everything for our Lord, our life, the last drop of our blood, if it is necessary one day. And this will be the only way to triumph against the enemies of God, to triumph with good example, to triumph with love, with prayer, and with sacrifice. During this Holy Mass, we have the joy also of some first Holy Communions. And I address myself to you that will receive today, for the first time in your life, our Lord Jesus Christ. The same little Jesus that was in Bethlehem in the arms of our Blessed Mother will come to your heart. The same that preached the good news, the tidings of joy in Galilee, the same that prepared the apostles for their ministry of salvation, their missionary work around the world, will be in your heart. The same that died on the cross for you, the same that created heaven and earth, will be in your heart. That's why you must prepare yourselves with very special dispositions. Today is the most important day of your life. God Himself comes to visit you. I am sure that you are well prepared, that your souls are clean, that they are also adorned with prayers, with some little sacrifices, with acts of virtue. When you will receive our Lord in your soul, you will ask Him to make you the gift of a holy life and a holy death to go to heaven. You will pray for your parents that gave you life, that sacrificed themselves for you every day. You will pray for the salvation of all the people that you love, your brothers and sisters, your relatives. You will pray for all those who have helped you to prepare your soul for this first Holy Communion. You will also pray for the Church of God, for the Holy Father, for the bishops, for the priests, for the vocations, to the priesthood and to the religious life. You must also pray for all the sinners that need graces of conversion, that many of them will certainly come from this first Holy Communion. Pray also for our society, for the priests that give you the sacraments and give you the holy doctrine, who are helping you to go to heaven. Pray for our bishops, that they will be faithful to their heavy charge. Pray for the souls of purgatory, especially the souls of your family, that maybe are waiting this Holy Communion to go to heaven, who knows. Pray for all of us, all those that are here, that unite themselves to you, to your joy, and to the joy of your parents, and that will certainly pray for you. Pray that no one of us will go to hell. Pray that all of us will be one day united in heaven, united again in charity and joy, in the life of God Himself. You will forget all His intentions, of course, but when you will have the control in your soul, tell him that you want to pray for all these things that the Bible says for. And as Our Lady in heaven is the omnipotentia supplicans, the one that can everything by her prayers, I think that today, without exaggerating, I can say that you can also obtain from God all the graces that you will ask Him. That's why I'm insisting in all these different intentions that I would like you to have in your heart when you will receive Our Lord for the first time. For all of us, my dear brethren, let us remind the dispositions that we had the day of our first Holy Communion and compare them to our situation now. Maybe we are not so close to God. Maybe innocence does not exist anymore in our soul. Maybe, I don't know, we are not in the good way of salvation. Let us turn our eyes to the Blessed Mother, Mother of God and Mother of each one of us. She will not abandon us. She will obtain, by her intercession, the grace of a happy life and a holy life and a happy and a holy death also. And she will make us gather together in heaven. Let us say with Saint Elizabeth, blessed art thou amongst you. In the name of the Father, and of the Son, and of the Holy Ghost. Amen.
4: The sacrament of confirmation is one of the most impressive sacraments. Difficult because we don't have much under the senses. The Holy Ghost is different. He's a pure spirit. To Him was entrusted the work of our sanctification. And especially in the sacrament of confirmation, we see that. He's sent to us to be our consoler, our defender, our protector. He makes of us soldiers of Christ, imprinting in our soul the character of confirmation by which we are associated to the mission of saving souls in this fight, defending the faith, protecting the church. The other effect of the confirmation are the gifts of the Holy Ghost, very, very special capacities by which we are made docile to the inspiration of the Holy Ghost. He really wants to make us grow from, these are the words of Saint Paul, from shining, from clarity into clarity in the image of the Son of God. He really wants to transform us into children of God. His masterpiece was our Lord Jesus Christ, His humanity. And He wants to do the same with us. He's the one who is putting in us these feelings of a son, of a child, towards his Father. In fact, whenever we say Father to God, it's always with Him, in Him. We see how close He wants to be with us. He really wants to make out of us masterpieces for God. And so you have different

0: cross, and I confirm you with the chrism of salvation. And he says, in which name he does that? In the name of the Father and of the Son and of the Holy Ghost. It's very short words, but very mighty. They are vested by the might of God himself. And so these words, they effect, make real what they mean. And when we say sign of the cross, the soul is marked with the character of confirmation. Confirm you with the chrism of salvation, and the soul is strengthened with all this increase, tremendous increase in sanctifying grace, in all the virtues and the gifts, the seven gifts of the Holy Ghost. It's so beautiful. It shows us how intimate God wants to be with us. In heaven it will be so, but he wants it to start here. On earth, of course, it's more difficult. We are, because we are in the regime of the faith which is like a veil, which is hiding us, like the clouds are hiding the sun. Nevertheless, we know that it's real, that there is a sun, even if we are under the cover. And the same with the faith. We know that it's real. God is real. And his gift and his bounty, his mercy. But we don't see it right now. Nevertheless, and once again, it's true. It's the reality to which we are called already here on earth in order to go to heaven.
1: Litany of Saint Joseph. Lord, have mercy on us. Lord, have mercy on us. Christ, hear us. God, the Father of heaven. God, the Son, Redeemer of the world. God, the Holy Ghost. Holy Trinity, one God. Holy Mary. Saint Joseph. Renowned offspring of David. Light of patriarchs. Spouse of the Mother of God. Chaste guardian of the Virgin. Foster father of the Son of God. Diligent protector of Christ. Head of the Holy Family. Joseph most just. Joseph most chaste. Joseph most prudent. Joseph most strong. Joseph most obedient. Joseph most faithful. Mirror of patience. Lover of poverty. Model of artisans. Glory of home life. Guardian of virgins. Pillar of families. Solace of the wretched. Hope of the sick. Patron of the dying. Terror of demons. Protector of Holy Church. Lamb of God, who takest away the sins of the world. Lamb of God, who takest away the sins of the world. Lamb of God, who takest away the sins of the world. He made him Lord of his house. Let us pray. O God, who in thy unspeakable providence didst thou say to choose blessed Joseph to be the spouse of thine own most holy mother, grant, we beseech thee, that we may deserve to have him for our intercessor in heaven, whom we reverence as our defender on earth, who livest and reignest world without end.
2: The first thing is that we have to constantly remind ourselves this could be our last moment. We have to live every day of our life as though we will never have the opportunity to return to the confessional, as though we will never have the opportunity to ask for forgiveness again. And if we do that, we won't fall into sin. If we live our entire life as though we will never have the possibility of going back to the confessional, we will make sure that we don't fall into grave sin. At the same point, at those opportunities that we do have to return to the confessional, we should make them count. Not just constantly depending upon the confessional to bring us back into the grace of God, but to use the confessional in very much the same way that we receive Holy Communion, as a growth of spiritual life, as a growth in the spiritual life itself.

0: in the life of grace within our own hearts. We have to go to the confessional, not just because we're in the state of sin, but also because we want to love God more. The confessional is not supposed to be a scary place where all we do is get punished. The confessional is supposed to be another home where we can beg for God to help us to do penance for the sins that we have committed. It is a sign of God's love for us. And it must not be misused.
1: The divine praises and reparation of the sins of blasphemy. Blessed be God.
2: Blessed be his holy name.
1: Blessed be Jesus Christ, true God and true man.
2: Blessed be
1: the name of Jesus.
2: Blessed be his most
1: sacred
2: heart.
1: Blessed be his most precious blood.
2: Blessed be Jesus in the most holy sacrament of the altar.
1: Blessed be the Holy Ghost, the Paraclete.
2: Blessed be the great Mother of God, Mary most holy.
1: Blessed be her holy and immaculate conception.
2: Blessed be her glorious Assumption.
1: Blessed be the name of Mary, Virgin and Mother.
2: Blessed be Saint Joseph, her most chaste spouse.
1: Blessed be God in his angels and in his saints.
3: A short meditation from the wisdom of the saints. It is easy enough to feel drawn to good, healthy people who have pleasant manners. But that is only natural love, not charity. A mother does not love her sick or possibly deformed child because he is lovable, but because she is his mother. We must pray to the Holy Ghost to put into our hearts that selfless devotion, which nature has put into hers. St. Robert Bellarmine.

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1: A quote from St. Maximilian Kolbe. Among the countless multitude of possible beings which reproduce his various perfections, God saw from all eternity the being which is perfect in every respect, and marred by no stain of sin, which imitates his divine attributes as faithfully as a finite creature ever could. He rejoiced at the sight, and decided from all eternity to call her into being at a predetermined time. Immaculate Heart of Mary, pray for us.
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0: The Rosary is the most beautiful and the most rich in graces of all prayers. It is the prayer that touches most the heart of the Mother of God. And if you wish peace to reign in your homes, recite the Family Rosary. 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
3: Believe in God, the Father Almighty, creator of heaven and of earth, and in Jesus Christ, his only Son, our Lord, who was conceived by the Holy Ghost, born of the Virgin Mary, suffered under Pontius Pilate, was crucified, died, and was buried. He descended into hell. The third day he rose again from the dead. He ascended into heaven and sitteth at the right hand of God, the Father Almighty. From thence he shall come to judge the living and the dead.
4: I make the Lord God, the Lord of the saints, and the kingdoms of saints, the resurrection of the body and life of the last. Amen.
3: Our Father who art in heaven, hallowed be thy name. Thy kingdom come, thy will be done on earth as it is in heaven.
4: Give us this day our daily bread, and forgive us our trespasses, that we forgive those who trespass against us. And lead us not into temptation, but deliver us from evil. Amen.
3: Hail Mary, full of grace, the Lord is with thee. Blessed art thou amongst women, and blessed is the fruit of thy womb, Jesus.
4: Holy Mary, Mother of God, pray for us sinners, now and at the hour of our death. Amen.
3: Hail Mary, full of grace, the Lord is with thee. Blessed art thou amongst women, and blessed is the fruit of thy womb, Jesus.
4: Holy Mary, Mother of God, pray for us sinners, now and at the hour of our death. Amen.
3: Mary, full of grace, the Lord is with thee. Blessed art thou amongst women, and blessed is the fruit of thy womb, Jesus.
4: Holy Mary, Mother of God, pray for us sinners, now and at the hour

0: first joyful mystery is the Annunciation. Our Father who art in heaven, hallowed be thy name, thy kingdom come, thy will be done on earth as it is in heaven.
1: Give us this day our daily bread, and forgive us our trespasses, as we forgive those who trespass against us. And lead us not into temptation, but deliver us from evil. Amen.
0: Hail Mary, full of grace, the Lord is with thee. Blessed art thou amongst women, and blessed is the fruit of thy womb, Jesus.
1: Holy Mary, Mother of God, pray for us sinners, now and at the hour of our death. Amen.
0: Hail Mary, full of grace, the Lord is with thee. Blessed art thou amongst women, and blessed is the fruit of thy womb, Jesus.
1: Holy Mary, Mother of God, pray for us sinners, now and at the hour of our death. Amen.
0: Grace, the Lord is with thee. Blessed art thou amongst women, and blessed is the fruit of thy womb, Jesus.
1: Holy Mary, Mother of God, pray for us sinners, now and at the hour of our death. Amen.
0: Hail Mary, full of grace, the Lord is with thee. Blessed art thou amongst women, and blessed is the fruit of thy womb, Jesus.
1: Holy Mary, Mother of God, pray for us sinners, now and at the hour of our death. Amen.
0: Mary, full of grace, the Lord is with thee. Blessed art thou amongst women, and blessed is the fruit of thy womb, Jesus.
1: Holy Mary, Mother of God, pray for us sinners, now and at the hour of our death. Amen.
0: Mary, full of grace, the Lord is with thee. Blessed art thou amongst women, and blessed is the fruit of thy womb, Jesus.
1: Holy Mary, Mother of God, pray for us sinners, now and at the hour of our death. Amen.
0: Mary, full of grace, the Lord is with thee. Blessed art thou amongst women, and blessed is the fruit of thy womb, Jesus.
1: Holy Mary, Mother of God, pray for us sinners, now and at the hour of our death. Amen.
0: Mary, full of grace, the Lord is with thee. Blessed art thou amongst women, and blessed is the fruit of thy womb, Jesus.
1: Holy Mary, Mother of God, pray for us sinners, now and at the hour of our death. Amen.
0: Mary, full of grace, the Lord is with thee. Blessed art thou amongst women, and blessed is the fruit of thy womb, Jesus.
1: Holy Mary, Mother of God, pray for us sinners, now and at the hour of our death. Amen.
0: Hail Mary, full of grace, the Lord is with thee. Blessed art thou amongst women, and blessed is the fruit of thy womb, Jesus.
1: Holy Mary, Mother of

0: O my Jesus,
1: give us salvation, save us from the fires of hell, and lead all souls to heaven, especially those who are most need thy mercy.
2: The second joyful mystery, the Visitation. Our Father who art in heaven, hallowed be thy name, thy kingdom come, thy will be done on earth as it is in heaven.
1: Give us this day our daily bread, and forgive us our trespasses, as we forgive those who trespass against us. And lead us not into temptation, but deliver us from evil. Amen.
2: Hail Mary, full of grace, the Lord is with thee. Blessed art thou amongst women, and blessed is the fruit of thy womb, Jesus.
1: Holy Mary, Mother of God, pray for us sinners, now and at the hour of our death. Amen.
2: Hail Mary, full of grace, the Lord is with thee. Blessed art thou amongst women, and blessed is the fruit of thy womb, Jesus.
1: Holy Mary, Mother of God, pray for us sinners, now and at the hour of our death. Amen.
2: Blessed art thou amongst women, and blessed is the fruit of thy womb, Jesus.
1: Holy Mary, Mother of God, pray for us sinners, now and at the hour of our death. Amen.
2: Hail Mary, full of grace, the Lord is with thee. Blessed art thou amongst women, and blessed is the fruit of thy womb, Jesus.
1: Holy Mary, Mother of God, pray for us sinners, now and at the hour of our death. Amen.
2: Hail Mary, full of grace, the Lord is with thee. Blessed art thou amongst women, and blessed is the fruit of thy womb, Jesus.
1: Holy Mary, Mother of God, pray for us sinners, now and at the hour of our death. Amen.
2: Hail Mary, full of grace, the Lord is with thee. Blessed art thou amongst women, and blessed is the fruit of thy womb, Jesus.
1: Holy Mary, Mother of God, pray for us sinners, now and at the hour of our death. Amen.
2: Hail Mary, full of grace, the Lord is with thee. Blessed art thou amongst women, and blessed is the fruit of thy womb, Jesus.
1: Holy Mary, Mother of God, pray for us sinners, now and at the hour of our death. Amen.
2: Hail Mary, full of grace, the Lord is with thee. Blessed art thou amongst women, and blessed is the fruit of thy womb, Jesus.
1: Holy Mary, Mother of God, pray for us sinners, now and at the hour of our death. Amen.
2: Hail Mary, full of grace, the Lord is with thee. Blessed art thou amongst women, and blessed is the fruit of thy womb, Jesus.
1: Holy Mary, Mother of God, pray for us sinners, now and at the hour of our death. Amen.
2: Hail Mary, full of grace, the Lord is with thee. Blessed art thou amongst women, and blessed is the fruit of thy womb, Jesus.

0: Father, who art in heaven, hallowed be thy name, thy kingdom come, thy will be done on earth as it is.
1: Give us this day our daily bread, and forgive us our trespasses, as we forgive those who trespass against us. And lead us not into temptation, but deliver us from evil. Amen.
0: Holy Mary, full of grace, the Lord is with thee. Blessed art thou amongst women, and blessed is the fruit of thy womb, Jesus.
1: Holy Mary, Mother of God, pray for us sinners, now and at the hour of our death. Amen.
0: Holy Mary, full of grace, the Lord is with thee. Blessed art thou amongst women, and blessed is the fruit of thy womb, Jesus.
1: Holy Mary, Mother of God, pray for us sinners, now and at the hour of our death. Amen. Holy Mary, Mother of God, pray for us sinners, now and at the hour of our death. Amen. Holy Mary, Mother of God, pray for us sinners, now and at the hour of our death. Amen. Holy Mary, Mother of God, pray for us sinners, now and at the hour of our death. Amen. Holy Mary, Mother of God, pray for us sinners, now and at the hour of our death. Amen. Holy Mary, Mother of God, pray for us sinners, now and at the hour of our death. Amen. Holy Mary, Mother of God, pray for us sinners, now and at the hour of our death. Amen. Holy Mary, Mother of God, pray for us sinners, now and at the hour of our death. Amen. Holy Mary, Mother of God, pray for us sinners,

0: and purification of Our Lady. Our Father, who art in heaven, hallowed be thy name. Thy kingdom come, thy will be done on earth as it is in heaven.
1: Give us this day our daily bread, and forgive us our trespasses, as we forgive those who trespass against us. And lead us not into temptation, but deliver us from evil. Amen.
0: Hail Mary, full of grace, the Lord is with thee. Blessed art thou amongst women, and blessed is the fruit of thy womb, Jesus.
1: Holy Mary, Mother of God, pray for us sinners, now and at the hour of our death. Amen.
0: Hail Mary, full of grace, the Lord is with thee. Blessed art thou amongst women, and blessed is the fruit of thy womb, Jesus.
1: Holy Mary, Mother of God, pray for us sinners, now and at the hour of our death.
0: Blessed art thou amongst women, and blessed is the fruit of thy womb, Jesus.
1: Holy Mary, Mother of God, pray for us sinners, now and at the hour of our death. Amen.
0: Hail Mary, full of grace, the Lord is with thee. Blessed art thou amongst women, and blessed is the fruit of thy womb, Jesus.
1: Holy Mary, Mother of God, pray for us sinners, now and at the hour of our death. Amen.
0: Hail Mary, full of grace, the Lord is with thee. Blessed art thou amongst women, and blessed is the fruit of thy womb, Jesus.
1: Holy Mary, Mother of God, pray for us sinners, now and at the hour of our death. Amen.
0: Hail Mary, full of grace, the Lord is with thee. Blessed art thou amongst women, and blessed is the fruit of thy womb, Jesus.
1: Holy Mary, Mother of God, pray for us sinners, now and at the hour of our death. Amen.
0: Hail Mary, full of grace, the Lord is with thee. Blessed art thou amongst women, and blessed is the fruit of thy womb, Jesus.
1: Holy Mary, Mother of God, pray for us sinners, now and at the hour of our death. Amen.
0: Hail Mary, full of grace, the Lord is with thee. Blessed art thou amongst women, and blessed is the fruit of thy womb, Jesus.
1: Holy Mary, Mother of God, pray for us sinners, now and at the hour of our death. Amen.
0: Hail Mary, full of grace, the Lord is with thee. Blessed art thou amongst women, and blessed is the fruit of thy womb, Jesus.
1: Holy Mary, Mother of God, pray for us sinners, now and at the hour of our death. Amen.
0: Hail Mary, full of grace, the Lord is with thee. Blessed art thou amongst women, and blessed is the fruit of thy womb, Jesus.
1: Holy Mary, Mother of God, pray for us sinners, now and at the hour of our death. Amen.

0: Give us this day our daily bread, and forgive us our trespasses, as we forgive those who trespass against us. And lead us not into temptation, but deliver us from evil. Amen.
1: Hail Mary, full of grace, the Lord is with thee. Blessed art thou amongst women, and blessed is the fruit of thy womb, Jesus.
0: Holy Mary, Mother of God, pray for us sinners, now and at the hour of our death. Amen.
1: Hail Mary, full of grace, the Lord is with thee. Blessed art thou amongst women, and blessed is the fruit of thy womb, Jesus.
0: Holy Mary, Mother of God, pray for us sinners, now and at the hour of our death. Amen.
1: Hail Mary, full of grace, the Lord is with thee. Blessed art thou amongst women, and blessed is the fruit of thy womb, Jesus.
0: Holy Mary, Mother of God, pray for us sinners, now and at the hour of our death. Amen.
1: Hail Mary, full of grace, the Lord is with thee. Blessed art thou amongst women, and blessed is the fruit of thy womb, Jesus.
0: Holy Mary, Mother of God, pray for us sinners, now and at the hour of our death. Amen.
1: Hail Mary, full of grace, the Lord is with thee. Blessed art thou amongst women, and blessed is the fruit of thy womb, Jesus.
0: Holy Mary, Mother of God, pray for us sinners, now and at the hour of our death. Amen.
1: Hail Mary, full of grace, the Lord is with thee. Blessed art thou amongst women, and blessed is the fruit of thy womb, Jesus.
0: Holy Mary, Mother of God, pray for us sinners, now and at the hour of our death. Amen.
1: Grace, the Lord is with thee. Blessed art thou amongst women, and blessed is the fruit of thy womb, Jesus.
0: Holy Mary, Mother of God, pray for us sinners, now and at the hour of our death. Amen.
1: Hail Mary, full of grace, the Lord is with thee. Blessed art thou amongst women, and blessed is the fruit of thy womb, Jesus.
0: Holy Mary, Mother of God, pray for us sinners, now and at the hour of our death. Amen.
1: Hail Mary, full of grace, the Lord is with thee. Blessed art thou amongst women, and blessed is the fruit of thy womb, Jesus.
0: Holy Mary, Mother of God, pray for us sinners, now and at the hour of our death. Amen.
1: Hail Mary, full of grace, the Lord is with thee. Blessed art thou amongst women, and blessed is the fruit of thy womb, Jesus.
0: Holy Mary, Mother of God, pray for us sinners, now and at the hour of our death. Amen.

0: queen.
1: Our Majesty, have our life, our sickness, and our hope. To thee we cry for many children of thee. To thee we send up our sighs, mourning, weeping, and sighing with tears. Let them, most gracious, our Creator, and eyes of mercy toward us. And after this our exile, show to us the blessed fruit of the life of Jesus. O clement, O loving, O speaker, O generous.
0: Pray for us, O Holy Mother of God.
1: That we may be worthy of the promises of Christ.
0: Let us pray, O God, His only begotten Son, by His life, death, and resurrection, has purchased for us the rewards of eternal life. Grant, we beseech thee, that by meditating upon these mysteries of the Most Holy Rosary of the Blessed Virgin Mary, we may imitate what they contain and obtain what they promise through the same Christ our Lord.
1: Amen.
2: A short meditation from the wisdom of the saints. Happy the man whose words issue from the Holy Spirit, and not from himself. St. Anthony of Padua.
3: An act of spiritual communion. In the name of the Father, and of the Son, and of the Holy Spirit. Amen. My Jesus, I believe that you are present in the most holy sacrament. I love you above all things, and I desire to receive you into my soul. Since I cannot at this moment receive you sacramentally, come at least spiritually into my heart. I embrace you as if you were already there, and unite myself wholly to you. Never permit me to be separated from you. Amen. In the name of the Father, and of the Son, and of the Holy Spirit. Amen.
4: The Holy Rosary. In the name of the Father, and of the Son, and of the Holy Ghost. Amen. I believe in God, the Father Almighty, Creator of heaven and earth, and in Jesus Christ, His only Son, our Lord, who was conceived by the Holy Ghost, born of the Virgin Mary, suffered under Pontius Pilate, was crucified, died, and was buried. He descended into hell. The third day he rose again from the dead. He ascended into heaven, sitteth at the right hand of God the Father Almighty. From thence he shall come to judge the living and the dead. Our Father who art in heaven, hallowed be thy name. Thy kingdom come. Thy will be done on earth as it is in heaven. Hail Mary, full of grace, the Lord is with thee. Blessed art thou among women, and blessed is the fruit of thy womb, Jesus.
5: Holy Mary, Mother of God, pray for us
4: Hail Mary, full of grace, the Lord is with thee. Blessed art thou among women, and blessed is the fruit of thy womb, Jesus.
5: Holy Mary,
4: Hail Mary, full of grace, the Lord is with thee. Blessed art thou among women, and blessed is the fruit of thy womb, Jesus.
5: Holy

Amen. We meditate today the sorrowful mysteries of the Holy Rosary. The first sorrowful mystery, our Lord in the garden. Our Father who art in heaven, hallowed be thy name. Thy kingdom come, thy will be done on earth as it is in heaven. Hail Mary, full of grace, the Lord is with thee. Blessed art thou amongst women, and blessed is the fruit of thy womb, Jesus. Hail Mary, full of grace, the Lord is with thee. Blessed art thou amongst women, and blessed is the fruit of thy womb, Jesus. Hail Mary, full of grace, the Lord is with thee. Blessed art thou amongst women, and blessed is the fruit of thy womb, Jesus. Hail Mary, full of grace, the Lord is with thee. Blessed art thou amongst women, and blessed is the fruit of thy womb, Jesus. Hail Mary, full of grace, the Lord is with thee. Blessed art thou amongst women, and blessed is the fruit of thy womb, Jesus. Hail Mary, full of grace, the Lord is with thee. Blessed art thou amongst women, and blessed is the fruit of thy womb, Jesus. Hail Mary, full of grace, the Lord is with thee. Blessed art thou amongst women, and blessed is the fruit of thy womb, Jesus. Hail Mary, full of grace, the Lord is with thee. Blessed art thou amongst women, and blessed is the fruit of thy womb, Jesus. Hail Mary, full of grace, the Lord is with thee. Blessed art thou amongst women, and blessed is the fruit of thy womb, Jesus. Hail Mary, full of grace, the Lord is with thee. Blessed art thou amongst women, and blessed is the fruit of thy womb, Jesus.

O my Jesus, the second sorrowful mystery, our Lord is scourged at the pillar. Our Father who art in heaven, hallowed be thy name. Thy kingdom come, thy will be done, on earth as it is in heaven. Hail Mary, full of grace, the Lord is with thee. Blessed art thou amongst women, and blessed is the fruit of thy womb, Jesus. Hail Mary, full of grace, the Lord is with thee. Blessed art thou amongst women, and blessed is the fruit of thy womb, Jesus. Hail Mary, full of grace, the Lord is with thee. Blessed art thou amongst women, and blessed is the fruit of thy womb, Jesus. Hail Mary, full of grace, the Lord is with thee. Blessed art thou amongst women, and blessed is the fruit of thy womb, Jesus. Hail Mary, full of grace, the Lord is with thee. Blessed art thou amongst women, and blessed is the fruit of thy womb, Jesus. Hail Mary, full of grace, the Lord is with thee. Blessed art thou amongst women, and blessed is the fruit of thy womb, Jesus. Hail Mary, full of grace, the Lord is with thee. Blessed art thou amongst women, and blessed is the fruit of thy womb, Jesus. Hail Mary, full of grace, the Lord is with thee. Blessed art thou amongst women, and blessed is the fruit of thy womb, Jesus. Hail Mary, full of grace, the Lord is with thee. Blessed art thou amongst women, and blessed is the fruit of thy womb, Jesus. Hail Mary, full of grace, the Lord is with thee. Blessed art thou amongst women, and blessed is the fruit of thy womb, Jesus.

0: O my Jesus, the third sorrowful mystery is a crowning with thorns. Our Father who art in heaven, hallowed be thy name. Thy kingdom come, thy will be done on earth as it is in heaven. Hail Mary, full of grace, the Lord is with thee. Blessed art thou amongst women, and blessed is the fruit of thy womb, Jesus. Hail Mary, full of grace, the Lord is with thee. Blessed art thou amongst women, and blessed is the fruit of thy womb, Jesus. Hail Mary, full of grace, the Lord is with thee. Blessed art thou amongst women, and blessed is the fruit of thy womb, Jesus. Hail Mary, full of grace, the Lord is with thee. Blessed art thou amongst women, and blessed is the fruit of thy womb, Jesus. Hail Mary, full of grace, the Lord is with thee. Blessed art thou amongst women, and blessed is the fruit of thy womb, Jesus. Hail Mary, full of grace, the Lord is with thee. Blessed art thou amongst women, and blessed is the fruit of thy womb, Jesus. Hail Mary, full of grace, the Lord is with thee. Blessed art thou amongst women, and blessed is the fruit of thy womb, Jesus. Hail Mary, full of grace, the Lord is with thee. Blessed art thou amongst women, and blessed is the fruit of thy womb, Jesus. Hail Mary, full of grace, the Lord is with thee. Blessed art thou amongst women, and blessed is the fruit of thy womb, Jesus. Hail Mary, full of grace, the Lord is with thee. Blessed art thou amongst women, and blessed is the fruit of thy womb, Jesus.
1: Holy Mary, Mother

my Jesus. In the fourth sorrowful mystery, we contemplate our Lord carrying his cross. Our Father who art in heaven, hallowed be thy name. Thy kingdom come, thy will be done on earth as it is in heaven. Hail Mary, full of grace, the Lord is with thee. Blessed art thou among women, and blessed is the fruit of thy womb, Jesus. Mary, full of grace, the Lord is with thee. Blessed art thou among women, and blessed is the fruit of thy womb, Jesus. Hail Mary, full of grace, the Lord is with thee. Blessed art thou among women, and blessed is the fruit of thy womb, Jesus. Hail Mary, full of grace, the Lord is with thee. Blessed art thou among women, and blessed is the fruit of thy womb, Jesus. Hail Mary, full of grace, the Lord is with thee. Blessed art thou among women, and blessed is the fruit of thy womb, Jesus. Hail Mary, full of grace, the Lord is with thee. Blessed art thou among women, and blessed is the fruit of thy womb, Jesus. Hail Mary, full of grace, the Lord is with thee. Blessed art thou among women, and blessed is the fruit of thy womb, Jesus. Hail Mary, full of grace, the Lord is with thee. Blessed art thou among women, and blessed is the fruit of thy womb, Jesus. Hail Mary, full of grace, the Lord is with thee. Blessed art thou among women, and blessed is the fruit of thy womb, Jesus. Hail Mary, full of grace, the Lord is with thee. Blessed art thou among women, and blessed is the fruit of thy womb, Jesus.

O my Jesus, the last sorrowful mystery, the crucifixion and death of our Savior. Our Father who art in heaven, hallowed be thy name, thy kingdom come, thy will be done on earth as it is in heaven. Hail Mary, full of grace, the Lord is with thee. Blessed art thou amongst women, and blessed is the fruit of thy womb, Jesus. Hail Mary, full of grace, the Lord is with thee. Blessed art thou amongst women, and blessed is the fruit of thy womb, Jesus. Hail Mary, full of grace, the Lord is with thee. Blessed art thou amongst women, and blessed is the fruit of thy womb, Jesus. Hail Mary, full of grace, the Lord is with thee. Blessed art thou amongst women, and blessed is the fruit of thy womb, Jesus. Hail Mary, full of grace, the Lord is with thee. Blessed art thou amongst women, and blessed is the fruit of thy womb, Jesus. Hail Mary, full of grace, the Lord is with thee. Blessed art thou amongst women, and blessed is the fruit of thy womb, Jesus. Hail Mary, full of grace, the Lord is with thee. Blessed art thou amongst women, and blessed is the fruit of thy womb, Jesus. Hail Mary, full of grace, the Lord is with thee. Blessed art thou amongst women, and blessed is the fruit of thy womb, Jesus. Hail Mary, full of grace, the Lord is with thee. Blessed art thou amongst women, and blessed is the fruit of thy womb, Jesus. Hail Mary, full of grace, the Lord is with thee. Blessed art thou amongst women, and blessed is the fruit of thy womb, Jesus.

0: Jesus. Hail, Holy Queen. Pray for us, O Holy Mother of God. Let us pray, O God, whose only begotten Son, by his life, death, and resurrection, has purchased for us the rewards of eternal life. Grant, we beseech thee, that meditating upon these mysteries in the most holy rosary of the Blessed Virgin Mary, we may imitate what they contain and obtain what they promise, through the same Christ our Lord. Amen.
1: In the name of the Father, and of the Son, and of
2: But where does the true love of our Lord come from? It comes from faith. We must be those who follow our Lord because we have this great faith in him, because it is this faith which leads us to that love of our Lord. And it will be only faith in our Lord that will keep us on the right path. For when the road gets tough and when Calvary is looming over the horizon, it is only this attachment to our Lord that will keep us on the right path, that will see us through with our Lord. We know that when our Lord, when things became tough in his life, those who followed him because of his healing and his comfort, they left him. They abandoned him. So we must be those who have that strong faith that leads to a great attachment of love to our Lord. But even with this act of faith, we must remember what we are. And that is lost sheep who had been saved by our Lord. And so this leads us to another beautiful virtue that this gospel is trying to show us. It's that virtue.
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4: In the name of the Father, and of the Son, and of the Holy Ghost, and I believe in God, the Father Almighty, creator of heaven and earth, and in Jesus Christ, his only Son, our Lord, who was conceived by the Holy Ghost, born of the Virgin Mary, suffered under Pontius Pilate, was crucified, died, and was buried. He descended into hell. The third day he arose again from the dead. He ascended into heaven, seated at the right hand of God the Father Almighty. From thence he shall come to judge the living and the dead. Our Father who art in heaven, hallowed be thy name. Thy kingdom come, thy will be done on earth as it is in heaven.
5: Give us
4: Hail Mary, full of grace, the Lord is with thee. Blessed art thou amongst women, and blessed is the fruit of thy womb, Jesus. Hail Mary, full of grace, the Lord is with thee. Blessed art thou amongst women, and blessed is the fruit of thy womb, Jesus. Hail Mary, full of grace, the Lord is with thee. Blessed art thou amongst women, and blessed is the fruit of thy womb, Jesus.

0: first glorious mystery of the resurrection. Our Father who art in heaven, hallowed be thy name, thy kingdom come, thy will be done on earth as it is in heaven. Hail Mary, full of grace, the Lord is with thee. Blessed art thou amongst women, and blessed is the fruit of thy womb, Jesus.
1: Holy Mary, Mother of God,
0: pray for us sinners now and at the hour of our death. Amen. Hail Mary, full of grace, the Lord is with thee. Blessed art thou amongst women, and blessed is the fruit of thy womb, Jesus.
1: Holy Mary, Mother of God, pray for us sinners now and at the hour of our death.
0: Hail Mary, full of grace, the Lord is with thee. Blessed art thou amongst women, and blessed is the fruit of thy womb, Jesus.
1: Holy Mary, Mother of God, pray for us sinners now and at the hour of our death.
0: Hail Mary, full of grace, the Lord is with thee. Blessed art thou amongst women, and blessed is the fruit of thy womb, Jesus.
1: Holy Mary, Mother of God, pray for us.
0: Hail Mary, full of grace, the Lord is with thee. Blessed art thou amongst women, and blessed is the fruit of thy womb, Jesus.
1: Holy Mary, Mother of God, pray for us.
0: Hail Mary, full of grace, the Lord is with thee. Blessed art thou amongst women, and blessed is the fruit of thy womb, Jesus.
1: Holy Mary,
0: Hail Mary, full of grace, the Lord is with thee. Blessed art thou amongst women, and blessed is the fruit of thy womb, Jesus.
1: Holy Mary, Mother of God, pray for us sinners now and at the hour.
0: Hail Mary, full of grace, the Lord is with thee. Blessed art thou amongst women, and blessed is the fruit of thy womb, Jesus.
1: Holy Mary, Mother of God, pray for us sinners now.
0: Hail Mary, full of grace, the Lord is with thee. Blessed art thou amongst women, and blessed is the fruit of thy womb, Jesus.
1: Holy Mary,
0: Hail Mary, full of grace, the Lord is with thee. Blessed art thou amongst women, and blessed is the fruit of thy womb, Jesus.
1: Holy Mary,

0: second glorious mystery is the Ascension. Our Father, who art in heaven, hallowed be thy name. Thy kingdom come, thy will be done on earth as it is in heaven.
1: Give us this day our daily bread, and forgive us our trespasses, as we forgive those who trespass against us. And lead us not into temptation, but deliver us from evil.
0: Hail Mary, full of grace, the Lord is with thee. Blessed art thou amongst women, and blessed is the fruit of thy womb, Jesus.
1: Holy Mary, Mother of God, pray for us sinners now and at the hour of our death.
0: Hail Mary, full of grace, the Lord is with thee. Blessed art thou amongst women, and blessed is the fruit of thy womb, Jesus.
1: Holy Mary, Mother of God, pray for us sinners now and at the hour of our death.
0: Hail Mary, full of grace, the Lord is with thee. Blessed art thou amongst women, and blessed is the fruit of thy womb, Jesus.
1: Holy Mary, Mother of God, pray for us sinners now and at the hour of our death.
0: Hail Mary, full of grace, the Lord is with thee. Blessed art thou amongst women, and blessed is the fruit of thy womb, Jesus.
1: Holy Mary, Mother of God, pray for us sinners now and at the hour of our death.
0: Hail Mary, full of grace, the Lord is with thee. Blessed art thou amongst women, and blessed is the fruit of thy womb, Jesus.
1: Holy Mary, Mother of God, pray for us sinners now and at the hour of our death.
0: Hail Mary, full of grace, the Lord is with thee. Blessed art thou amongst women, and blessed is the fruit of thy womb, Jesus.
1: Holy Mary, Mother of God, pray for us sinners now and at the hour of our death.
0: Hail Mary, full of grace, the Lord is with thee. Blessed art thou amongst women, and blessed is the fruit of thy womb, Jesus.
1: Holy Mary, Mother of God, pray for us sinners now and at the hour of our death.
0: Hail Mary, full of grace, the Lord is with thee. Blessed art thou amongst women, and blessed is the fruit of thy womb, Jesus.
1: Holy Mary, Mother of God, pray for us sinners now and at the hour of our death.
0: Hail Mary, full of grace, the Lord is with thee. Blessed art thou amongst women, and blessed is the fruit of thy womb, Jesus.
1: Holy Mary, Mother of God, pray for us sinners now and at the hour of our death.
0: Hail Mary, full of grace, the Lord is with thee. Blessed art thou amongst women, and blessed is the fruit of thy womb, Jesus.
1: Holy Mary, Mother of God, pray for us sinners now and at the hour of our death.

0: give us our trespasses as we forgive those who trespass against us. Lead us not into temptation.
1: The third glorious mystery is the descent of the Holy Ghost upon the apostles of Mary. Our Father, who art in heaven, hallowed be thy name. Thy kingdom come, thy will be done on earth as it is in heaven.
0: Give us this day our daily bread, and forgive us our trespasses, as we forgive those who trespass against us. And lead us not into temptation, but deliver us from evil.
1: Hail Mary, full of grace, the Lord is with thee. Blessed art thou amongst women, and blessed is the fruit of thy womb, Jesus.
0: Holy Mary, Mother of God, pray for us sinners now.
1: Hail Mary, full of grace, the Lord is with thee. Blessed art thou amongst women, and blessed is the fruit of thy womb, Jesus.
0: Holy Mary, Mother of God, pray for us sinners now and at the
1: hour of our death. Hail Mary, full of grace, the Lord is with thee. Blessed art thou amongst women, and blessed is the fruit of thy womb, Jesus.
0: Holy Mary, Mother of God, pray for us sinners now and at the hour of our death.
1: Hail Mary, full of grace, the Lord is with thee. Blessed art thou amongst women, and blessed is the fruit of thy womb, Jesus.
0: Holy Mary, Mother of God, pray for us sinners now and at the hour of our death.
1: Hail Mary, full of grace, the Lord is with thee. Blessed art thou amongst women, and blessed is the fruit of thy womb, Jesus.
0: Holy Mary, Mother of God, pray for us sinners now and at the hour of our death.
1: Hail Mary, full of grace, the Lord is with thee. Blessed art thou amongst women, and blessed is the fruit of thy womb, Jesus.
0: Holy Mary, Mother of God, pray for us sinners now and at the hour of our death.
1: Hail Mary, full of grace, the Lord is with thee. Blessed art thou amongst women, and blessed is the fruit of thy womb, Jesus.
0: Holy Mary, Mother of God, pray for us sinners now and at the hour of our death.
1: Hail Mary, full of grace, the Lord is with thee. Blessed art thou amongst women, and blessed is the fruit of thy womb, Jesus.
0: Holy Mary, Mother of God, pray for us sinners now and at the hour of our death.
1: Hail Mary, full of grace, the Lord is with thee. Blessed art thou amongst women, and blessed is the fruit of thy womb, Jesus.
0: Holy Mary, Mother of God, pray for us sinners now and at the hour of our death.
1: Hail Mary, full of grace, the Lord is with thee. Blessed art thou amongst women, and blessed is the fruit of thy womb, Jesus.
0: Holy Mary, Mother of God, pray for us sinners now and at the hour of our death.

0: Jesus.
1: Forgive us our sins, save us from fire and fire. Lead all souls to heaven, especially
0: those who are most in need. The fourth mystery is the Assumption. Our Father, who art in heaven, hallowed be thy name. Thy kingdom come, thy will be done on earth as it is in heaven.
1: Give us this day our daily bread, and forgive us our trespasses, as we forgive those who trespass against us. And lead us not into temptation, but deliver us from evil.
0: Hail Mary, full of grace, the Lord is with thee. Blessed art thou among women, and blessed is the fruit of thy womb, Jesus.
1: Holy Mary, Mother of God, pray for us sinners now and at the hour of our death.
0: Hail Mary, full of grace, the Lord is with thee. Blessed art thou among women, and blessed is the fruit of thy womb, Jesus.
1: Holy Mary, Mother of God, pray for us sinners now and at the hour of our death.
0: Hail Mary, full of grace, the Lord is with thee. Blessed art thou among women, and blessed is the fruit of thy womb, Jesus.
1: Holy Mary, Mother of God, pray for us sinners now and at the hour of our death.
0: Hail Mary, full of grace, the Lord is with thee. Blessed art thou among women, and blessed is the fruit of thy womb, Jesus.
1: Holy Mary, Mother of God, pray for us sinners now and at the hour of our death.
0: Hail Mary, full of grace, the Lord is with thee. Blessed art thou among women, and blessed is the fruit of thy womb, Jesus.
1: Holy Mary, Mother of God, pray for us sinners now and at the hour of our death.
0: Hail Mary, full of grace, the Lord is with thee. Blessed art thou among women, and blessed is the fruit of thy womb, Jesus.
1: Holy Mary, Mother of God, pray for us sinners now and at the hour of our death.
0: Hail Mary, full of grace, Lord is with thee. Blessed art thou among women, and blessed is the fruit of thy womb, Jesus.
1: Holy Mary, Mother of God, pray for us sinners now and at the hour of our death.
0: Hail Mary, full of grace, Lord is with thee. Blessed art thou among women, and blessed is the fruit of thy womb, Jesus.
1: Holy Mary, Mother of God, pray for us sinners now and at the hour of our death.
0: Hail Mary, full of grace, Lord is with thee. Blessed art thou among women, and blessed is the fruit of thy womb, Jesus.
1: Holy Mary, Mother of God, pray for us sinners now and at the hour of our death.
0: Hail Mary, full of grace, Lord is with thee. Blessed art thou among women, and blessed is the fruit of thy womb, Jesus. Blessed is the fruit of thy womb, Jesus.
1: Holy Mary, Mother of God, pray for us sinners now.

0: the fifth. Glory is the coronation. Our Father, who art in heaven, hallowed be thy name. Thy kingdom come, thy will be done on earth as it is in heaven.
1: Give us this day our daily bread, and forgive us our trespasses, as we forgive those who trespass against us. And lead us not into temptation, but deliver us from evil.
0: Amen. Hail Mary, full of grace, the Lord is with thee. Blessed art thou amongst women, and blessed is the fruit of thy womb, Jesus.
1: Holy Mary, Mother of God, pray for us sinners, now and at the hour of our death. Amen.
0: Hail Mary, full of grace, the Lord is with thee. Blessed art thou amongst women, and blessed is the fruit of thy womb, Jesus.
1: Holy Mary, Mother of God, pray for us sinners, now and at the hour of our death.
0: Hail Mary, full of grace, the Lord is with thee. Blessed art thou amongst women, and blessed is the fruit of thy womb, Jesus.
1: Holy Mary, Mother of God, pray for us sinners, now and at the hour of our death.
0: Hail Mary, full of grace, the Lord is with thee. Blessed art thou amongst women, and blessed is the fruit of thy womb, Jesus.
1: Holy Mary, Mother of God, pray for us sinners, now and at the hour of our death.
0: Full of grace, the Lord is with thee. Blessed art thou amongst women, and blessed is the fruit of thy womb, Jesus.
1: Holy Mary, Mother of God, pray for us sinners, now and at the hour of our death.
0: Hail Mary, full of grace, the Lord is with thee. Blessed art thou amongst women, and blessed is the fruit of thy womb, Jesus.
1: Holy Mary, Mother of God, pray for us sinners, now and at the hour of our death.
0: Hail Mary, full of grace, the Lord is with thee. Blessed art thou amongst women, and blessed is the fruit of thy womb, Jesus.
1: Holy Mary, Mother of God, pray for us sinners, now and at the hour of our death.
0: Mary, full of grace, the Lord is with thee. Blessed art thou amongst women, and blessed is the fruit of thy womb, Jesus.
1: Holy Mary, Mother of God, pray for us sinners, now and at the hour of our death.
0: Amen. Hail Mary, full of grace, the Lord is with thee. Blessed art thou amongst women, and blessed is the fruit of thy womb, Jesus.
1: Holy Mary, Mother of God, pray for us sinners, now and at the hour of our death.
0: Amen. Hail Mary, full of grace, the Lord is with thee. Blessed art thou amongst women, and blessed is the fruit of thy womb, Jesus.
1: Holy Mary,

0: Forgive us our sins, and save us from the fire of hell. Lead all souls to heaven, especially those who need mercy. Hail, Holy Queen,
1: Mother of mercy, and Lord of our sins, and our Lord. To thee we cry, our gracious Son of God. To thee we send up our sighs, mourn, and weep, and weep with our bounding tears. Turn the most gracious heaven to heaven, and turn to us. And after this, thy grace thou hast shown unto us, and blessed through the blood of Jesus. Upon the blood of Jesus, we pray.
0: Pray for us, Holy Mother of God. Let us pray. O God, whose only begotten Son, by his life, death, and resurrection, hath purchased for us the rewards of eternal salvation, grant, we beseech thee, that in meditating upon these mysteries of the most holy rosary of the Blessed Virgin Mary, we may imitate what they contain and obtain what they promise, through the same Christ our Lord.
2: Amen.
3: Adsum, Letter to a Young Man. Dear, you might be puzzled by the title of this letter. Adsum is the answer you would give in Latin should your name be read out in a roll call. During the priestly ordination ceremony, the assistant priest reads out the names of the candidates for ordination, to which the ordinandi reply, Adsum, or present. Technically, this would be the very moment of your vocation, should you choose to give yourself to the priesthood. It is the moment when you are called in the name of the bishop to receive the sacrament of holy order. It is the culmination of a journey often strewn with obstacles and doubt, demands and sacrifice, a journey that the world does not understand. Holy order. The adsum that you might cry out before the bishop, the ministers and the faithful would be but the exterior and climactic manifestation of the interior adsum, oft repeated since the desire to enter seminary was first discerned. Standing before the bishop, candle in right hand, chasuble folded over the left arm, you would have prepared yourself for this moment by leaving the world

0: leaving its way of life and leaving its outward dress in order to become an adopted child of the church by the ceremony of tonsure, to approach the altar by the four minor orders, to reach the threshold of the priesthood by the major orders of the subdiaconate and diaconate, so that after much prayer, study, and the exercise of virtue, you might be ready to receive the greatest gift that God can bestow on a man, the sacramental priesthood, which is nothing less than a participation in the priesthood of our Lord Jesus Christ. Order in the hierarchy. The sacrament is called Holy Order because it inserts the recipient into an order, which is the hierarchy of the sacred ministers, subdeacon, deacon, priest, bishop. Ordination to the diaconate and to the episcopate are also part of the sacrament of Holy Order. All three ordinations, to the diaconate, the priesthood, and the episcopate, imprint a character on the soul, which mark the ordinand according to his order. Order to Christ. To be ordained is to be ordered or configured to Christ as the mediator between God and man. We say that the priest participates in the priesthood of Jesus Christ, who is the sole priest of the New Testament. The priest, therefore, in the person of Christ, offers the divine sacrifice to God on behalf of man, and draws down heavenly gifts of grace to order men and to order the whole of society to God. Order in man. The priest is not just a conduit of gifts from man to God and from God to man. He gives himself to God along with Christ as the victim. He also gives himself to man along with Christ as a teacher, governor, and sanctifier. In relation to man, his purpose is to bring mankind back to God, both as individuals and collectively in society. For this reason, too, we could say that the sacrament of Holy Order is aptly named because its purpose is to put order into the world, into individuals, families, communities, nations, the whole of society, so that they may finish in God. This order is not just an order of actions, moral behaviour, but also an order of being. A man ordered to God in his being is one incorporated into the mystical body of Christ by sanctifying grace. In summary, the priest is one who works for the recapitulation of all things in Christ. We refer to Pope St. Pius X's motto taken from St. Paul, Instaurare omnia in Christo. The need for holy order. In the world today, instead of moving towards a recapitulation in Christ, mankind appears to be collectively distancing itself from God with fiendish determination. The culture of death, of which woke culture is the latest subspecies, is in despotic ascendancy everywhere in the world, even in the Catholic Church. The greatest powers of the world are united in creating a new world order, which in fact is just a continuation of the old world disorder of Lucifer's rebellion against God. And the only way this movement can be reversed is by the sacrament of Holy Order. We need more young men to say, Ad Sum. The eternal future of so many souls and the history of the world depend on it. Just think, a priest ordained at, say, 26 years old and living until 80 would offer over 20,000 masses, would hear perhaps 30,000 confessions, and would give communion 500,000 times. He would baptize perhaps 500 souls and marry 100 couples, catechize hundreds of children and adults, and bury another 500 souls. Every vocation, therefore, is a world-changing event. Your choice. Ad Sum, first in your heart and later before the bishop on the day of your ordination, is your choice. Don't wait for a Damascene thunderbolt or a gentle whisper in the breeze. A vocation is your choice. If there are no insurmountable obstacles on your path to the priesthood, such as responsibilities or dependence, and if you have the requisite moral and intellectual virtue, all that is holding you back from uttering Ad Sum is your will, because it's your choice. You have heard me say this before. A vocation is not something totally objective, something that you can have metaphysical certitude about. And it's not something totally subjective, something to be found in mysterious signs and sentiments. It's your choice based on both the facts of your capability and your disposition of heart towards self-sacrificing love of God and everything he loves. Your courage. So, Ponder this call to cry adsum to the bishop. If it fills you with fear, know that you can't be courageous unless you are afraid, and I know how much you treasure the virtue of fortitude. With my blessing, in Jesus and Mary.
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3: And so, my dear faithful, we have today, firstly, the saint who we remember firstly today, of course, is Saint Boniface the Martyr. Now, there are many Boniface that are called martyrs in the calendar of the Church. This is the martyr that was born in the 3rd century, died around the year 307, and he was, we know a little about him from his acts of martyrdom, that he was actually living as a very dissolute youth, and yet, due to the work of divine grace, he converted his life. He changed his life completely to follow our Lord, and there, he would be tortured terribly during the persecutions, and there he'd be not only with iron hooks but also molten lead thrown put down his mouth, and he will thereby give a very good end. Even if he had started his life a bit dissolute, he will yet nonetheless finish with great victory, professing our Lord. And so of him we know a little bit because of his acts of martyrdom. But we should remember also on this day another saint called Boniface, who was a bishop and martyr, who was called the Apostle of Germany. And so this great saint actually came from England. He was from the tribes of the Angles, although his name and original language, or the Frisian language, was actually Winifred. There's also a Welsh saint called Winifred. And so perhaps they are in some way related, we do not know. But in any case, he will be born around the year 675. And so he will be given a charge of converting the great nations of the Frisians and the Saxons. That, as we had already spoken about, that in the 6th century, the land of England, or the island of what is now Angleterre or Britain, was invaded by the Angles, the Jutes, and the Saxons. These were tribes from the northwest of Europe who were invading into what is now England, or what is Britain at that time. Britain had already become a Christian nation by the work of many, many holy saints and martyrs. Do you remember that the gospel had come to these islands already with Saint Joseph of Arimathea, who was the one who gave the tomb to our Lord, that there was already great missions already established throughout all of England and many, many churches and close to 400 bishops. And so that was what the Saxons and the Jutes and the Angles, when they came over, was the first target of their depredations. They were simply marauding bands, and they would destroy many of the churches and to take the gold and all the wealth of these churches, that was part of their great attraction to come to England, is to steal the wealth of all these parishes and churches, this great work that the missionaries had established for close to 600 years. And so there was to these people, these brutal and very warlike people, that Pope Gregory the Great will send missionaries, amongst them St. Augustine of Canterbury, in order to convert these people to Christianity. And we can see already the fruit of these results some 100 years later, and that will be the saint of today, that he will be born in a Christian family and that he will be now sent as a bishop in order to convert these original invaders of the English Isles. And so 150 years later, they are sending missionaries into Frisia, into Saxony, in order to convert them to the Christian faith. And so to, as of course customs and language change over the centuries, but nonetheless, the saint of today comes from perhaps a family from Frisia, or at least his name, Winifred, reminds us of them. And so perhaps that is why he was chosen, in order to convert his fellow Frisians. In any case, he will start his work there in what is now west of Denmark, the little bit of Holland and Belgium, all this area, which are the inhabitants of the Frisian tribes. And he will begin his apostolate with great success. And the reason being that he will completely overturn the pagan order, that the pagans at this time were worshipping a great tree, the great oak tree. And there he will actually set an axe to the oak tree, and then the wind will blow it down by a great miracle. And there they will not suffer anything because of that, which astonishes the pagans. And so the pagans immediately adopt Christianity because of the bravery of Saint Boniface in taking down this gnarled oak tree which they worshipped. And so there he begins his apostolate with great vigor, and there he has a great success amongst the Frisians. It is also at this time that Charles Martel of France, who is the major domo of the Franks, he will be having a great battle in Poitiers, and there he will push the Muslim armies that have invaded this far into France, and that he will push them back. And so he will collaborate with Charles Martel for the Christianization of the Saxons, which are the eastern frontier of his empire, which are also suffering the depredations of these pagans coming into what is now the Frankish Empire. And so he will work for the Christianization of these people, and in fact they will later become allies. And he will be instrumental in what is now called the Holy Roman Germanic Empire. That is to say that Charlemagne, who is the grandson of Charles Martel, he will become the great unifier of all these countries, and St. Boniface will also be instrumental in the reform of the Frankish clergy, who had fallen far from their original fervor, but he will increase ecclesiastical discipline and also establish many dioceses in Germany, being sent there by the Pope himself, commissioned to establish dioceses in what is now Germany, and he will do a tireless effort in order to bring the Christianity, bring the Catholic faith, to these Germanic tribes who were before wandering about and causing a great deal of havoc amongst the Catholics in France. And so now that they will be Christianized, they will unite those two peoples actually under Charlemagne, who will be a great, the emperor of the West, the one who will restore for a moment, the Western Roman Empire, we could even say, of course, to the displeasure of the Eastern emperors. But nonetheless, Charlemagne will be crowned in the year 800, uniting all of these peoples under one ruler. And so there we can see that this great bishop and martyr, he will later be killed by the pagans because of his great work in evangelizing. And so that we can see this great martyr has also contributed a lot to the stability of the political order. And then we can also understand, more importantly, the reign of our Lord and Savior Jesus Christ. Unless our Lord is acknowledged as King, there can be no peace, there can be no order in society. For paganism is nothing but the results of original sin, that every person looking for their own out of selfishness and greed only leads to the destruction of so many, and also continuous warfare, because always the greed and the desire for conquest has always animated the heart of man since original sin. But once they have understood that they are made for something eternal, that they are made for something much greater, then that pacifies the heart of man, and that also gives him ability to cultivate those which we call the higher arts, to cultivate the things of the spirit. And that provides also a way to establish peace among nations and unifying them in something supernatural, something above, nor the petty concerns of day to day, particular, to unite them, you know, in that one faith which leads to eternal life, to their true destiny. And so let us admire these two saints of today, of one who converts to our Lord and gives by his example, no, also encouragement to others to convert from a wicked way of life into a life of virtue. And also Saint Boniface, the martyr, the apostle of Germany, who will bring these pagan tribes, know the light of the gospel, that they might also have eternal life. And so let us pray to them that we might have also this conversion of heart, but also this apostolic zeal, know, to bring, know, this grace of our Lord to as many souls as possible. In the name of the Father, and of the Son, and of the Holy Ghost.
4: When the Spirit of truth is come, he will teach you all truth. In the name of the Father, and of the Son, and of the Holy Ghost, amen. Throughout the ages, mankind has always sought and often failed to find the truth, especially the truth about our origins or our destiny, and indeed about all things. One of my brothers was telling me recently of a man he knows who believes that we were created by aliens, simply because he saw some TV program to that effect. I once met a fellow who was convinced that hell was actually kind of a neat place, precisely because apparently there is some TV show to that effect. God is the measure of all truth. He's the creator of all truth, the creator of reality itself. The curse of the modern world, which has rejected God, the only source of truth, is precisely that people now believe anyone and everything. If you have a few letters after your name, because you went to college, or because you make a lot of money, or if you're a celebrity, then now everything you say is gospel truth. It is one of the great curses of our time that everyone believes anything because they have rejected the source of truth. When the Spirit of truth has come, he will teach you all truth. God himself has taught the truth to his church. It's an absolutely tremendous gift. It puts us into reality. We can see it for what it really is. The greatest danger to man, what he fears the most, is the unknown. Catholics, we know the truth of reality. We know where we fit into that reality. And that confers upon us a tremendous strength, which nothing in this world can overcome. We can view all things in the light of faith. We can see the incredible value of those things that the world considers valueless. And we can also see the pettiness of all that the world worships. God has taught his church the truth. And this Catholic truth never changes, because God never changes. Every best gift and every perfect gift is from above, coming down from the Father of lights, with whom there is no change nor shadow of alteration. Having a real spirit of faith gives one a strength, a solidity. It causes one to be based on unchanging principles, not on fickle sentiment or imperfect human knowledge. Our Lord says, "Heaven and earth can pass away, but my word shall not pass away." God said this truth, and the world can fail and die, but it remains true. What an incredible strength and confidence that brings. God has given the church his Spirit, who teaches us all truth, and his Spirit will remain with the church forever. God has taught us the truth, and as long as we remain affixed to that truth and immersed in it, ours is truly an enviable lot. But then we come to our days. What are we to do when all this seems turned on its head? It is the Society of St. Pius X's position that the Church after Vatican II, the Magisterium after Vatican II, does not teach what the Church used to teach. How is that possible? First, we have to answer the objection, is it even true? How can the Society claim that Vatican II and all the Magisterium afterwards has taught errors? We are told by some that the Society is not the recipient of the Holy Ghost. He was promised to the Church Magisterium to make such judgments, not to us. And that is absolutely true. Of course, the Society is not infallible. Of course, it has no right to judge what is the truth received from God. God gave that right to his magisterium and to no one else. Only the Church Magisterium has received from God the ability to properly determine and interpret God's own truth. And for centuries, it has done so. The magisterium has faithfully taught the truth God entrusted to it and faithfully interpreted it. The problem is that, precisely, we are in a situation where the Second Vatican Council does indeed contradict the very previous magisterium itself. That seems like a very strong statement that one ought to back up. I will read a series of quotations. They are to be grouped in pairs. The first of each pair comes from a traditional document, something that was written by some pope or some council. The second group of each pair, it comes from a document of Vatican II. So first, a quote from a traditional document. Indifferentism gives rise to that absurd and erroneous proposition which claims that liberty of conscience must be maintained for everyone. It spreads ruin in sacred and civil affairs. And now, a quote from Vatican II. The demand is increasingly made that men should act on their own judgment. This demand for freedom regards, in the first place, the free exercise of religion in society. This Vatican Council takes note of these desires. It declares them to be greatly in accord with truth and justice. Again, a traditional document. It is condemned that liberty of conscience and worship is each man's personal right, and that every man is free to embrace and profess that religion which he shall consider true. And now from Vatican II, this Vatican Council declares that the human person has a right to religious freedom. Again, a traditional document. Ecumenical efforts can meet with no kind of approval among Catholics. They presuppose the erroneous view that all religions are more or less good and praiseworthy, inasmuch as all give expression to that innate sense which leads men to God. And then, the Church rejects nothing that is true and holy in these religions. She regards with sincere reverence those ways of conduct and of life, those precepts and teaching which often reflect a ray of that truth which enlightens all men. Lastly, and perhaps most strongly, from a traditional document, worship in common with non-Catholic religions must be entirely avoided. And then from a Vatican II document, some worship in common, given suitable circumstances, is not only possible, but to be encouraged. Every one of these is a direct quotation. And there are many others. I've selected these for their brevity. And yet we are told that this doctrine has changed nothing from the traditional doctrine. We are supposed to believe that. The two are the same. But this is not even on the level of the faith. This is basic logic. In logic, we know that when you have two contradictory statements, two statements that contradict one another, if one is true, the other is necessarily false. If I say something is a certain way and another says it is not that way, both of us can't be right. One of us is right, one of us is wrong. One is true, the other is false. So which is it? If we must accept the teachings of the Second Vatican Council in their full force, meaning in themselves and not with 100 different qualifications to render them palatable to the traditional mind, if we accept them in themselves, then we are faced with the conclusion that for centuries the church was in error, and we have only just now got it right. Catholic truth cannot change because God cannot change. It may become unpopular, just as God is sometimes very unpopular, but it cannot change. And so, the society, we don't judge the modern magisterium. We have no right to do so, nor do we have any need to do so. For the previous magisterium has already judged it. The propositions it sets forth have already been condemned. So that is the case. There is this contradiction. But now, for a practical attitude, what are we to do about this? Does this mean that the church has failed? No, it cannot fail. It has the promise of Almighty God that it cannot fail. Unfortunately, we must acknowledge that many of its leaders are not being faithful to their divine mandate. But the church has not failed. She will weather this storm as she has all others in the past. Christ told us that there would be struggles, that there would be both wheat and cockle in the church. We must not be scandalized when we find this cockle present, even present in high places. But at the same time, the church remains the bride of our Lord Jesus Christ, and he is a most faithful spouse. He said he would not allow the church to fail, and we must trust him in this. But still, what are we to do? We must adhere to and teach what the church has always taught. I said earlier that some say the society is not the recipient of the Holy Ghost. And this is true. As the society, we are not the ones to whom he was promised. He was promised to the whole church. But as members of the church teaching, the ecclesia docens, repeating what the church has always taught, then we partake in the same privileges that the ordinary magisterium throughout the centuries has always possessed. So long as we teach what the church has always taught, and only so long as we do that, we are the recipients of this magnificent gift, God himself protecting us and guiding us in the truth. We have to approach our Catholic truth with a great spirit of humility. It does not belong to us. It belongs to God, and no one can change it. When we preach, when we teach, and this applies especially for the seminarians, we must teach the truth that God has given us. Beware of searching for novelties. This is the spirit of the modern world, and this is the spirit that prepared the way for Vatican II. It is not the spirit of God, in whom there is no change nor shadow of alteration. God forms us to be his priests, to be miniature copies of himself, which means we have to give the people nothing other than what God has already given us. To do otherwise is not to give them God. To do otherwise is not to teach the truth, but to teach error. And the world doesn't need us to teach error. It already has plenty of others who are doing that. They are a dime a dozen. The world needs the truth, and it is dying for the lack of it. We have to teach that truth, the truth the church has always taught. And of course, we have to pray. Pray that we may be kept faithful to our Catholic truth. Our need of God's help in this is absolute. No human being is capable of fidelity by themselves. Only God can grant that grace. Only God can teach the truth and maintain us in the truth. For our part, we have to keep that prayerful fidelity to God, begging him for that grace of fidelity. And pray also for those who should be leading the church, that they may return to their divine mandate to teach the truth unadulterated by popular fancies. Let us keep that great confidence in the spouse of the church, our Lord Jesus Christ, in his mother, the Blessed Virgin. And let us keep that confidence in what the church has always taught. Fidelity to that is the only thing that will save this world. In the name of the Father, and of the Son, and of the Holy Ghost. Amen.
5: It is certainly an image of a sorry world indeed, a world without saints. But it is a world in which we will live, a world where martyrs refuse to shed their blood, where young men refuse the call to the priesthood, where confessors shy away from defending their faith, where mothers no longer sacrifice themselves to our Lord through their children, through their family, where children choose their own will to obedience, where the Mass is not loved, where the Blessed Sacrament is not devoutly received, where confession is ignored, where Our Lady is forgotten, where instead men and women indulge only in selfishness and in worldliness. But it is a world in which we will live. It will be a world in which souls are damned unless souls generously answer the call to sanctity. The world is in dire need of an epidemic of sanctity. None of us can be content to step back and hide away under this ugly guise of mediocrity, to expect someone else to become a saint, to expect somebody else to make that step, to make that sacrifice. No saint ever thought that way. And if all men thought that way, it would be a sorry, sorry, sorry world.
6: Today is the 10th Sunday of Pentecost, but we celebrate also today the Feast of the Transfiguration of our Lord. And here the translation of our readings in this Feast of the Transfiguration. Our epistle this morning is taken from the second letter of Blessed Peter the Apostle. Beloved, we were not following fictitious tales when we made known to you the power and the coming of our Lord Jesus Christ. But we have been eyewitnesses of his grandeur. For he received from God the Father honor and glory, when from out the majestic glory a voice came down to him speaking thus, "This is my beloved Son in whom I am well pleased." And this voice we ourselves heard born from heaven when we were with him in the Holy Mount. And we have a word of prophecy surer still, to which you do well to attend, as to a lamp shining in a dark place, until the day dawns and the morning star rises in your hearts. Let us stand for the Holy Gospel. A continuation of the Holy Gospel according to Saint Matthew. At that time, Jesus took with him Peter and James and his brother John and led them up a high mountain by themselves, and he was transfigured before them. And his face shone like the sun, and his clothes became white as snow. And behold, there appeared to them Moses and Elias talking with him. Then Peter addressed Jesus, saying, Lord, it is good for us to be here. If thou wilt, let us set up three tents here, one for thee, one for Moses, and one for Elias. And he was still speaking, behold, a bright cloud overshadowed them. And behold, a voice out of the cloud said, This is my beloved Son, in whom I am well pleased, hear him. And on hearing it, the disciples fell on the ground and were exceedingly afraid. And Jesus came near them and touched them and said to them, Arise, do not be afraid. But lifting up their eyes, they saw no one but Jesus only. And as they were coming down from the mountain, Jesus cautioned them, saying, Tell the vision to no one till the Son of Man has risen from the dead. Please be seated. In the name of the Father, the Son, and the Holy Ghost. Amen. Dear friends, I suppose some of you have visited St. Peter's Basilica in Rome. Now, in St. Peter's Basilica, there are 54 side altars. And one of those side altars in St. Peter's Basilica is the altar of the Transfiguration, today's feast. And this mystery was depicted in one of the famous, the best painters of the Renaissance period, Raffaello Sanzio d'Urbino, or we better know him as Raphael. His original painting is kept in the Vatican Museum. However, in this side altar of the Vatican, we have a mosaic copy of this painting. In fact, inside the Vatican Basilica of St. Peter, there are no paintings. Everything there is mosaic to keep their original colors. However, Raphael portrayed to this gospel very well, with its circumstances, the vision, and the aftermath. So, like him, let us briefly consider this mystery to have a fuller appreciation. In this painting of Raphael, on the upper left side, there are two admiring angels. Now, this was his personal touch, because none of the four evangelists recorded that the angels were present at the Transfiguration. However, at the center of this painting, we can see the three apostles prostrate on the ground on the top of a high mountain. Meanwhile, our Lord Jesus Christ was glorified talking to Moses and Elias. Now, this Transfiguration took place 6 days after St. Peter's confession of our Lord's divinity. So by this, Jesus confirmed the apostles' faith, showing them momentarily the essential glory of his divinity. Unfortunately, none of our four evangelists gave us the name of this holy mountain. Nevertheless, holy tradition identified this holy mountain as Mount Tabor in Galilee. Now, these three apostles were our Lord's inner circle of friends. However, they also represent to us our preparation to see our Lord's glory. Well, to see Jesus face to face, first of all, we need the faith of Saint Peter, who said, "Thou art Christ, the Son of the living God." And we must also have the courage of Saint James. Saint James, you know, was the first apostle to be martyred, to shed his blood for our faith. And thirdly, we need the purity of Saint John, the virgin apostle. Our Lord said, "Blessed are the pure of heart, for they shall see God." Today our Lord fulfilled it. Moreover, Saint Leo the Great added that our Lord showed his divinity to take away from their hearts the scandal of the cross. But now, what about Moses and Elias? What are they doing there? Well, Saint Luke, in his narrative, gave us the answer. He recorded that our Lord was talking to them about his demise in Jerusalem, meaning his coming passion. So this transfiguration happened about 6 months before our Lord's passion and death. Jesus is at the center, meaning that he is at the very center, nay, the complete and perfect revelation of God. You see, by uttering one substantial word, God the Father had spoken everything. With one word, God had spoken everything. That word is Jesus Christ. Moses and Elias represent the Old Testament, the Law and the Prophets, while the Apostles represent the New Testament. And so, before these five witnesses, our Lord's face shone like the sun, and his clothes becomes white as snow. This should have been the normal state of the sacred body of Jesus, because it is hypostatically united to his divine person. But our Lord hid this innate glory until then. And even then, he only showed it to them momentarily. So amazed by this vision, Saint Peter exclaimed, "Lord, it is good for us to be here. If thou wilt, let us set here three tents, one for thee, one for Moses, and one for Elias." Meaning, Saint Peter wants to remain there. But our Lord did not answer him. In other words, Jesus does not want us to seek the consolations of God, but rather the God of all consolations. Our Lord does not want us always to have sweetness in our spiritual life. Consolations, no. He wants us also to bite the hard bread of the cross. So, in this transfiguration, it is not only the revelation of our Lord's innate glory, it is also the manifestation of the most sublime, the mystery of all supernatural mysteries, that is the revelation of the Holy Trinity. Yes, this transfiguration, God the Son is glorified in his body. God the Father's voice was heard, and the Holy Ghost is present in that bright cloud, the Shekinah, the real presence of God in the temple of the Old Testament. So terrified by this voice, the apostles fell flat on the ground. And this, them on the ground, is a great lesson for us. You don't have to bow down over there like the Muslims every time we enter the church. No. Still, we need to genuflect before the Blessed Sacrament. At least genuflection na ngayon, hindi na frustration. And when the Blessed Sacrament is exposed, we do double genuflection. We bend both knees. Where does this come from? It's from this transfiguration. The example of the apostles telling us that our constant attitude towards God is a humble and loving adoration. We don't put ourselves standing on the same level as God. No, we bow down. Unlike the World Youth Day today, they're dancing around there in Lisbon, Portugal. Now, after this, Jesus came near the apostles, and he touched them and said, "Arise, do not be afraid." The apostles, lifting up their eyes, they saw no one but Jesus only. What does this mean? Our Lord does not want us to live in perpetual fear. No, perfect charity casts away fear. Our Lord condescended to them and reassured them. Similarly, today he will touch us. When? A few moments at Holy Communion. It is the same Jesus that touched them and will touch your tongue, our tongue. See? He will not necessarily take away our crosses, but he will surely give us sufficient strength, sufficient courage to be sanctified by our crosses. So this glory of Tabor is already a preparation to the humiliation of Calvary. And that is why, going down the mountain, Jesus commanded his three apostles, "Tell the vision to no man till the Son of Man has risen from the dead." So this essential glory belonged to our Lord by nature as the true Son of God. But he wants to claim it also by justice as a reward for his passion and death. Now, this principle applies to us as well. By baptism, we became adopted children of God. And so, a baptized child is an heir to the kingdom of heaven. Heaven is our inheritance. Yet, by cooperating to God's grace, by patiently suffering the difficulties of life, we too will merit the kingdom of heaven as a reward for our efforts and our sacrifices. Truly, God will reward us more than what we deserve. Anyway, in the lower portion of Raphael's painting, there was this possessed boy, possessed by the devil, whom the other apostles were trying to exorcise, but they could not kick the devil out of the boy. When Jesus arrived from the mountain, he cured the boy instantly. So the other apostles asked our Lord secretly, "Lord, why can't we do it?" And Jesus answered them, "This kind of demon is not cast out but by prayer and fasting. This kind of demon cannot be cast out but by prayer and fasting. And so, in our transfiguration, in our spiritual transformation, okay, there are two ingredients, prayer and penance, some form of fasting. Fasting from too much words, fasting from too much social media and Netflix. Yes, fasting from too much eating and fast eating and drinking. Prayer and penance, they are the liver and the fulcrum of our spiritual life. One without the other is not enough. On a personal note, because you like stories, I know. On a personal note, the Feast of the Transfiguration is special for the seminarians of Holy Cross Seminary of Goulburn, Australia. Why? Because on this day, the first year seminarians of Holy Cross received their cassock, our clerical habit. So in 1996, I received the cassock from our rector, Father James Peak. So today, I'm 27 years inside the sutana or cassock. Believe it or not, oh dear, I'm seriously getting old. So, please pray for me, for my sanctification and perseverance. It's hard to become a holy priest. Yet, it was not only our Lord's body, but also his clothes were glorified. And so, we, the members of his mystical body, will have a share in his glory if starting today we live his transfiguration. How? By dressing modestly and decently. And so, if we want to be transfigured with Christ, we must reject worldly fashions. You don't have to reveal too much skin to become glamorous and sexy. We must reject these worldly passions and imitate our Lord's humility, poverty, and simplicity. Dear friends, one thing I can assure you, humility, poverty, and simplicity, these virtues will never go out of fashion. Therefore, the circumstances of our Lord's transfiguration indicate that Jesus Christ is the fulfillment of the law and the prophets. It was the confirmation of Peter's faith and a preparation of Christ's passion and death. So these three apostles showed us the dispositions necessary to see our Lord one day. The faith of Saint Peter, the courage of Saint James, and the purity of Saint John. All this time, our Lord was hiding his essential glory. Yet, this glorified state should have been the normal state of his sacred body. Still, he wants to claim this glory for himself and for us, not just by nature, but also by justice, as a reward of our sufferings in this world. So let us go down with them from Tabor to Calvary. Let us not seek the consolations of God, but rather be attached to the God of all consolation. Jesus does not want us to live in constant fear. No, he will touch us. He will reassure us in the coming Holy Communion. So, may Our Lady, the Blessed Virgin Mary, help us to live this mystery by our prayers, by our penances, and also by dressing modest and decent clothing. Amen. In the name of the Father, and of the Son, and of the Holy Ghost. Amen.
7: Today is the feast of the Ascension of our Lord.

but you shall be baptized with the Holy Ghost not many days hence. They therefore who were to come together asked him, saying, Lord, wilt thou at this time restore the kingdom to Israel? But he said to them, It is not for you to know the times or moments which the Father had put in his own power, but you shall receive the power of the Holy Ghost coming upon you, and you shall be witnesses to me in Jerusalem and in all Judea and Samaria and even to the uttermost part of the earth. And when he had said these things, while they looked on, he was raised up, and a cloud received him out of their sight. And while they were beholding him going up to heaven, behold, two men stood by them in white garments, who also said, Ye men of Galilee, why stand you looking up to heaven? This Jesus, who is taken up from you into heaven, shall so come as you have seen him going into heaven. Please stand for the Holy Gospel. The Gospel is taken from Mark chapter 16. At that time, as the 11 were at table, Jesus appeared to them, and he upbraided them with their incredulity and hardness of heart, because they did not believe them who had seen him after he was risen again. And he said to them, Go ye into the whole world and preach the gospel to every creature. He that believeth and is baptized shall be saved, and he that believeth not shall be condemned. And these signs shall follow them that believe. In my name they shall cast out devils, they shall speak with new tongues, they shall take up serpents, and if they shall drink any deadly thing, it shall not hurt them. They shall lay their hands upon the sick, and they shall recover. And the Lord Jesus, after he had spoken to them, was taken up into heaven, and sit at the right hand of God. But they, going forth, preached everywhere, the Lord working withal, and confirming the word with signs that followed. Please be seated. The same Jesus who was taken up from you into heaven will so come in like manner as you saw him go into heaven. In the Father, and of the Son, and of the Holy Ghost, amen. Well, we celebrate this feast of the Ascension of our Lord, and in a sense, it gives us a great hope because of, obviously, what our Lord has suffered during his passion and his crucifixion on the cross, these humiliations, these sufferings that he underwent, the scorn that was given to him. It gives us something, obviously, then to look forward to, because it would all end in his glory of his resurrection and then also his ascension. And that is something that I should fill us with a great hope. Because as we suffer in this life, as we have our own tribulations, our own crosses, that we also have the hope of being with our Lord for all eternity. And that is what we're working toward in this life. But it requires from us, just as with the apostles, it requires a great trust, a great confidence and faith and patience in God. I mean, otherwise we would end with kind of a despair if we don't have that trust in Almighty God. It's one of the things that you look at with the apostles themselves. You know, as our Lord was, you know, betrayed, the apostles fled because they thought, okay, well, then this is not the one. This is not the Messiah. Even though our Lord had performed all these miracles, he had been with them for so long, he had preached to them, and yet they went away afraid. But our Lord promised them that he would give to them the Holy Ghost to strengthen them, to help them, to be able to fulfill the mission that was given to them, that they would go out to preach to all nations. And so that is something that they needed, that confidence and that trust in Almighty God. You know, just as our Lord had said to them that I will give to you the Holy Ghost, that I have to leave, it's expedient that I leave, that he must leave in order for them to receive then the Holy Ghost. And so we know, just as with our Lord, that his story did not end with the crucifixion, but it would be continued then on with his resurrection and then certainly his ascension into heaven. Some of the spiritual authors, it's interesting to see that some of the spiritual authors said that our Lord's ascension did not happen directly after his resurrection as a means to also to prove to the people that he was truly risen. And it is something that is interesting, because can you imagine if our Lord would have resurrected from the dead and then immediately ascended into heaven? They would not have seen him. The apostles would not have had him strengthened.

0: in them. But then for the people, they would have doubted that our Lord was truly resurrected, and then he ascended into heaven. But he spent the 40 days with them, instructing them, helping them, guiding them, and it even says eating with them. He did all of these things to show to them that he was there for them. But in order to help them to fulfill the mission that was given to them, and that was to go out to preach to all nations. And so again, that is something that for the apostles, that they would have to go out to all these different lands, speak in diverse tongues, try to convert the people to the faith, and then end up losing their life. They sacrificed their life for the faith, and that was obviously the beginning of the church for all of us. And so we know that with our Lord, what he had preached to them, that it required from them a great confidence and trust. And it's the same thing for us. Believing in the Word of God when we see the world around us, the difficulties, the struggles. And so it should help us then to see with our Lord's his resurrection and his ascension into heaven. And as I mentioned, it gives to us a great hope. And the hope was twofold. There was a hope that at the time for those that were scandalized in the cross, that they saw then that he was true to his word. So it helped them to believe in our Lord as the true Messiah. But then it also gives us a hope that we will be also kind of ascended with our Lord into heaven. And that is the goal that it gives to us in this life. That is how we must spend our life. Trying to be pleasing to God so that we too can get to heaven. And so the hope teaches us a patience because the promises that were promised to us, well, yes, we have to see them fulfilled. And that was something that for the apostles, that they must also see that they were fulfilled to them. You know, one of the promises that was given is, yes, sending the Holy Ghost at the time of Pentecost to strengthen them. That is why he told them, I must leave you. It's expedient that I leave in order for you to receive the Holy Ghost. And so that was one of the promises that he gave to them. But then also that he promised that he would always be with them. And that is the promise that we have with the church itself. That we know that our Lord will always be with us. Even with the difficulties, even with the struggles that we see in the crisis in the church. In a way, we see the way that the world goes. We know that our Lord is always there. And that is the promise that he gave to us. And then finally, another promise that he gives, and this, I think, also is helpful to us. He said, and I, if I be am lifted up from the earth, will draw all people to myself. And so again, is that idea of lifting our thoughts to heaven. And that's something that we've talked about in the past, we've talked about before, that we always must draw our sights to heaven. Even as we live in this world, even as we struggle in this world, we have to be in this world, yes. But we must always try to keep our thoughts on high. And that can be the struggle for us on a daily basis because we have so many concerns, so many worries, so many things in this life. You know, are we able to raise our thoughts on high? And truly, when you look at the apostles, that is something that they had to have done in order to fulfill that mission that was given to them. Because for them, yes, they would have to go out into foreign lands, knowing that they may lose their life, but wanting to preach this word of God, that they were strengthened by the coming of the Holy Ghost to help them. But they always had to try to keep and elevate their thoughts to God. Keep their thoughts toward heaven. You know, as they went out, as they struggled, as they met people that would not accept the word of God, they had to keep their thoughts toward God. And that is what our Lord is saying, is that he would draw all things to himself. And that should be a consolation to us of knowing that our Lord is wanting to draw us toward him. He wants to bring us toward heaven. And that is the hope that we must have, that we will reach that goal. And so we must pray on this great feast of the Ascension because it is one of the greatest feasts of our Lord, because it shows his divinity, it shows his power. Because remembering that our Lord, he ascended into heaven on his own power. And that is something that we must always recognize in our Lord and the power that he shows. This divinity that is proven by that. Proven obviously by his resurrection and proven by his ascension into heaven. But that promise that he makes to us, that we too can be ascending with him into heaven as the goal for us in this life. So try to make sure that your thoughts, your heart is drawn toward heaven. As we have to live in this world, yes, we don't get bottled down by this world or dragged down by this world. We try to elevate our thoughts toward God. Because that is what our purpose in life is what is our Lord wants from all of us, is to bring us to heaven. And that is why he said, "For where your treasure is, there your heart will also be."
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Voice of the Saints. Where there is no obedience, there is no virtue. Where there is no virtue, there is no good. Where there is no good, there is no love. Where there is no love, there is no God. And where there is no God, there is no heaven. Padre Pio.

0: In the name of the Father, and of the Son, and of the Holy Ghost. Amen. My dear brethren, we see this mystery of faith, of the sacrament of Holy Eucharist, not through the eyes of our body that are able of attaining only material, external realities. We see it with the eyes of faith. That's why it is a mystery of faith. And the eyes of faith that can pierce these external appearances tell us that in the Blessed Eucharist, our Lord, our Creator, our Savior, the one who will be our judge, is really present. Mystery of faith. We have a study, the matter of the sacrament. We saw how the sacrament of Holy Eucharist has two elements. The water, the wine mixed with a little water, even though the water is not necessary for the validity, and the bread, the true bread, made of wheat, pure wheat. Two elements in which, after the consecration, our Lord is present with his divinity and his humanity, both in the consecrated wine and in the consecrated bread. Let me insist, before we pass to the form of the sacrament, on this mixture of water in the wine. It has always been the use, the ceremonial of the Church, to mix a little water in the wine of consecration. You see that when the priest prepares the chalice, he goes to the corner of the altar, the side of the epistle, he cleans the chalice first, and after holding the chalice and the manuturge, the purificatory, which is this little piece of cloth, of linen, he takes the wine, he pours it into the chalice, he blesses the water, which he does not do on Requiem Masses, and he pours just a little drop. In some places, for example in Spain and in Germany, even a little spoon of gold is used for this purpose. Why do we put water in the wine if the wine is already a valid matter? The prayer itself expresses beautifully, the prayer which the priest says expresses beautifully what is the meaning of this mixture. Read it in your missals. Deus qui manus substantia mirabiliter condidisse mirabilius reformasti. O God, who hath miraculously, in an admirable manner, reformed the human nature, and who has taken it, who has assumed it, give us the opportunity of participating of your divinity. It is, therefore, this little water in the wine, a representation of the double nature of our Lord. The divine one, since our Lord is true God, and the human one, since our Lord is true man. And putting them together, there is a beautiful expression of how our Lord, God, becoming man, he has redeemed human nature. It was necessary to pay for original sin, that human nature had something of infinite value to offer to God. And it was impossible, even putting together all the merits, all the sacrifices, all the good works of the human race, to offer to God an infinite price to redeem us from our sin. Since only God is infinite, it was necessary for God to become a man in order that human nature can offer to God something of infinite value. In that case, the sacrifice of our Lord, true God and true man. That's what we express in this mixture of water into the wine. Something else. We express also this mystery of, no longer of faith, but of hope, which consists in the one of our eternal reward in heaven. Our human nature, by sanctifying grace is divinized. It becomes sort of divine. And in heaven our reward will be this: to be one with God, to unite ourselves with divinity, to see God face to face, and to contemplate his immense and infinite beauty and glory. That's what we express in this little water falling into the wine. Represents also, of course, the union of the people with our Lord, the head of the mystical body, and we the members of the mystical body by our baptism and by sanctifying grace. The water expresses our union with him. And finally, the fact that these two symbols of bread and wine are, even before the consecration, after which they are no longer symbols but reality, these symbols express clearly the nature and the effects of the sacrament. Why bread and wine? Certainly because our Lord determined it. But there are some conveniences for it. Why not something else? Well, first, they represent us, our Lord, as our true life. The sacrament of Holy Eucharist is the sacrament of life, of a spiritual life. Our Lord says, "My body is a true food, and my blood is a true drink." The body of our Lord Jesus Christ, therefore, is the spiritual food which gives everlasting life. That's why it is convenient that this sacrament must be composed by two elements which are true food and true drink that recomfort our body. The two elements help us also to understand a little bit the real presence of the body and the blood of our Lord in the sacrament, how they can turn into our Lord himself. The bread that we eat becomes part of our body, just naturally. The drink becomes part of our blood, or the fluids of our body, just naturally. They turn into our own body. Now this image helps us also to understand a little bit how the substance of the bread and the wine become, by the words of the consecration, the true body and the true blood of our Lord. The change which takes place in the moment of consecration helps us also to understand the effects in our soul. Someone, a scientist, very interested in all these little details, will look at the host which is prepared on the chalice, will look at the wine which is in the cruet, will make all the necessary examinations, will make his report. He can come, just we are talking hypothetically, he comes after the consecration, he performs the same studies, and the result will be the same. Nothing has apparently changed. But yes, it has changed. Our Lord is there. There is no longer bread, there is no longer wine. The same happens in us when we receive Holy Communion. We do not see the effect of the grace of God. If I take a picture of all of you now, and I take a picture of all of you after communion, you will look exactly the same. Nothing will change. You have the same face, the same eyes, the same nose, the same expression, the same color, the same clothes. Nothing has changed apparently. But inside, something is different. You have increased the grace of God in your soul. I cannot see it, but who cares? It has happened. It is a spiritual reality that you cannot attain through the eyes of your body, but through the eyes of your soul. There is still a last image which is beautifully expressed once again. You know that the church is one body. One body composed by many members. They are all united in charity and truth. But the representation of this unity of the church made by different members is also represented in the elements of bread and wine. There are two different elements, and there is only one, our Lord. The bread is made by a multitude of little grains. They become one. They become one piece of bread. The bread that is on the altar now does not just come like that from a tree. No. Or from a plant. No. It is made by the product of many little grains that form one body, which form one matter. In that case, this piece of bread, this wafer, this host. The same in the wine. The wine does not come from the tap. The wine does not appear just from the rocks, coming like the water from the inside of the earth. There are no rains of wine. The wine is composed by different grapes, and you put them all together. You see how the unity of the church is also represented in the sacrament of Eucharist, just in the matter of the sacrament. Let us meditate a little bit upon all these wonderful truths of our holy faith. And the more we think of them, the more different reasons of admiration we find. And the more we love God, who in His wisdom has prepared from all eternity all these wonders for our contemplation. Let us therefore increase the devotion for the Blessed Sacrament. Let us prove it, first, by a worthy reception of this sacrament. It is for me a consolation, my friends, to see how you receive our Lord. I have the opportunity sometimes of comparing even with traditional Catholics in other places, and I do not find what I find in you. There is a true devotion. There is no hypocrisy, I know that. There is a true devotion. You know that you come to receive God Himself. And I see in your children the same dispositions. The way you are dressed, the way women cover their heads, and except two or three that, well, need to be reminded sometimes in the last moment that they must come a little bit more covered, or that these leaves are too short or something. Well, generally speaking, you receive our Lord with all dignity externally. And I congratulate you for that, and I cannot but encourage to continue in the same way and to teach the little children also to keep this attitude of respect and devotion. But prove your love for the Holy Eucharist in the internal dispositions also. You have in your missals and in your prayer books the preparation and the thanksgiving for Holy Communion. Now please, prepare yourselves to receive the sacrament. Don't come just the last moment. Don't come running or thinking of other things. Forget all your daily problems. That's even healthy, mentally healthy. Forget all your problems, your petty difficulties that are going to be resolved in a few days or in a few weeks. Just think that you are going to receive God and make some acts of faith in His presence. Some acts of hope that you are going to receive His grace. Fervent acts of charity. Acts of contrition for your sins. All this time that you wait to come to the communion rail, or when you are kneeling already, ask your holy guardian angel to help you to understand that. To prepare you well. when you receive communion, or receive it with devotion, don't look at the face of the priest. What did he do with his hair today? Or he has such a bad face today, he must be so tired. Or I don't know, don't look at the priest. When I was being prepared for Holy Communion, the old brother who prepared us used to tell us, don't look at the priest, don't think of the priest. Imagine that Our Lady is coming, giving you her son. And that will help you to prepare yourselves, even externally. Now think, not that Father is coming and looking what's wrong in you, but think that Our Lady is coming to bring you the little Jesus, to pass it to you, to confide it to Him, to your care. This devotion must continue. When you go to your pew, do not look at people, unless you are the mother of children that need to be put under control. And start to look. Just keep your eyes with modesty on the ground. Look where you are going also. Don't fall or don't break your nose against one of the columns. But just keep modesty in your eyes. And when you go to your pew, kneel down and don't start to read or to look in the books. Just close your eyes and penetrate yourselves with the presence of God. Don't say anything. Just let God work in your soul. And after, take your book, take your prayer book or your missal, and start to read your beautiful prayers of thanksgiving. And after the Mass, if you have received communion, and if you can, why don't you stay a few minutes in your thanksgiving? We don't know how long our Lord remains eucharistically present in our heart. Well, the moral theologians say that 15 minutes more or less. Well, we don't know. We really don't know. We should ask doctor for that, to know how long the species can really remain intact in our body. That must depend on our constitution, on the state of our stomach. I don't know. But it is true that our Lord remains eucharistically present in our body for a while after communion. Now let us keep ourselves in the proper dispositions. I think it was St. Francis of Sales, or some say, I think it was St. Francis of Sales, that there was this lady that received communion and just went out immediately. And he sent two acolytes with the candles to accompany the lady in the street. And the good lady said, what's happening? Walking in the street and having these two acolytes with candles at both sides as if she were a holy relic. Well, in fact, she came back and the saint told her, well, our Lord is present in your heart. I cannot permit you to go around like that. She understood. I don't know if she came back to the church afterwards or if she just changed her bad custom and said her thanksgiving. I hope she did that. Now, I am not going to send a bunch of acolytes after you with candlesticks, bells, and thurifers, but understand that our Lord remains there. Now, a few minutes after Mass, that will be good, especially low Mass. With these dispositions, external and internal, with this preparation, proper reception of the sacrament, and thanksgiving, I urge you also to come to visit the Blessed Sacrament. If you cannot personally, directly, do it spiritually. When you are at your work, when you pass with a car here in front of the church, instead of looking who is around, well, just direct your mind to the tabernacle. Make a spiritual communion. I believe, my God, that you are really present in the Blessed Sacrament. Come to my soul spiritually and remain there forever. Come to visit the Blessed Sacrament, at least spiritually, every day. And finally, as I said, the perpetual adoration. Try to become part of the perpetual adoration and try to interest others in the perpetual adoration. It's just for all ladies, Father. Well, it is not. It is also for them, of course, and they are the most faithful ones. But it is also for you, the young ones, It is also for the children. It is for men, for women. There is no discrimination. Everyone can come to become part of the perpetual adoration in St. Mary's. Now, do not leave our Lord alone. All these hours, all these minutes that you pass with him will be returned to you. And in the day of your judgment, in the day of your death, you will have in your credit all this time that instead of spending it in worldly amusements or any other things, you pass them before our Lord. Father, I don't know what to say. Well, don't say anything. Just sit down and remain there. Keep him company, that's all. Good friends don't need to talk a lot. Some of them don't need to talk at all. Just to be together is enough. Now come to visit the Blessed Sacrament. Make visits spiritually if necessary. If you cannot come personally, become members of the Perpetual Adoration, giving at least 1 hour a year, at least. And finally, increase your devotion in the reception of Holy Communion. Preparation, worthy reception, and thanksgiving. Let us ask the Mother of God to prepare our hearts to receive her Son as she received him from the hands of St. John until the moment of her death. In the name of the Father, and of the Son, and of the Holy Ghost. Amen.
1: So the epistle for the Feast of the Immaculate Conception is taken from Proverbs chapter 8. The Lord possessed me in the beginning of his ways, before he made anything from the beginning. I was set up from eternity and of old, before the earth was made. The depths were not as yet, and I was already conceived. Neither had the fountains of waters as yet sprung out. The mountains with their huge bulk had not yet been established. Before the hills I was brought forth, he had not yet made the earth, nor the rivers, nor the poles of the world. When he prepared the heavens, I was present. When with a certain law and compass he enclosed the depths, when he established the sky above and poised the fountains of waters, when he compassed the sea with its bounds and set a law to the waters, that they should not pass their limits, when he balanced the foundations of the earth, I was with him, forming all things, and was delighted every day, playing before him at all times, playing in the world, and my delights were to be with the children of men. Now therefore, ye children, hear me, blessed are they that keep my ways. Hear instruction, and be wise, and refuse it not. Blessed is the man that heareth me, and that watcheth daily at my gates, and waiteth at the post of my door. He that shall find me shall find life, and shall have salvation from the Lord. Please stand for the Holy Gospel. The Gospel is taken from Luke chapter 1. At that time, the angel Gabriel was sent from God into a city of Galilee called Nazareth to a virgin espoused to a man whose name was Joseph of the house of David, and the virgin's name was Mary. And the angel being come in said unto her, Hail, full of grace, the Lord is with thee. Blessed art thou amongst women. Please be seated. About Mary, we can never say enough. In the name of the Father, and of the Son, and of the Holy Ghost. Amen. Reverend Father, dear faithful, obviously we see in today's Mass, what we celebrate is the role that Providence has for the Blessed Virgin Mary, that she would be the Mother of God. And so this was the preparation that was necessary for the Blessed Virgin Mary, because she was to be the Mother of God, that it was the plan of God that she would be immaculately conceived without any sin. Original sin, and then she would not fall into any sin during her lives. We see at the time of the Annunciation, she was told that she would be this Mother of God. Thou art full of grace, and the Holy Ghost shall descend upon thee and overshadow thee. Thus, no stain of sin would ever come into her soul, because she was the first tabernacle of our Lord, because she bore our Lord for 9 months. And so therefore it was fitting that she would be not conceived with any sin. And so also from that, we can see why when the Church places this feast during this time period of Advent, it is also a reminder to all of us of the preparation that is necessary. And we see the importance of the Blessed Virgin Mary that she played being the Mother of God. And so from that, the church gives us this feast in this time period of Advent to help us to understand the need to prepare, to make sure and prepare our soul well for this great feast that is coming up. St. Pius X has said, no surer or more direct road than by Mary uniting all mankind in Christ. There is no surer means for us than to go to Our Lady. That is why St. Bernard of Clairvaux has said, Mary is the channel through which the graces flow. And so we can see how important she is in this time period of Advent, the preparation that is necessary for our soul. But as I mentioned of how Our Lady then was conceived without any original sin, obviously for all of us, we are conceived with original sin. It is taken away at our baptism, yes. But then that residue, that inclination towards sin still remains always with us. And that is what we must try to battle throughout our lives, battle every day of our life. And so it's important for us then as we prepare for the feast of Christmas, you know, to realize and to understand then what that preparation entails for us. And so granted, in this time period, yes, we take on penance, we take on mortifications to try to help us, to remove the obstacles to the graces of God that will flow into our soul. And so that is the encouragement for us in understanding why we take on these different penances and sacrifices. But I think also because of the inclination of sin that all of us suffer from, even more so as the understanding of how then to try to stay away from occasions of sin. You know, as I say, we take this feast of Our Lady and we look at it and see how she was prepared to be the Mother of God, this great privilege that was given to her. And from that great privilege, yes, she would have to be then immaculately conceived if she was to bear then the Christ child. But for all of us, we are preparing then to receive our Lord spiritually at Christmas. And so it's helpful for us to understand then the need to stay away from the occasions of sin, the weaknesses that we have, to understand that. And by understanding that and realizing that, well, yes, that then that can help us to prepare better for that. Because we realize of the inclination we have towards sin. And maybe there's certain things that we struggle with. There's difficulties that we have. I mean, yes, that's human nature. But also then the graces that we work with from Almighty God is to help us to overcome those weaknesses. Yes, they register for us. They're a weakness. We suffer from that. So therefore, then what do we need to do to try to overcome that, to battle that? And that is the purpose then for us during this time period, especially a penitential time period. I mean, this is what we should be trying to examine and to think about as we choose what penances we take on. Okay, what are the occasions of sin? What are the things that I struggle with? What are the things that I battle each day? What do I need to try to do to overcome them, to conquer them? And so that's the lesson for us then to learn from this great feast. I mean, just as Our Lady was prepared to be the Mother of God, that is why she had this great privilege of being immaculately conceived, because she was to become the Mother of God. So from all eternity, Almighty God knew that she would be then this Mother of God. And therefore, that is why then he kept her from sin, any stain of sin. But the same thing for all of us, God from all eternity, when he has created us to come back to him. And so therefore, he will give us the graces that are necessary to help us to get back to him. But it's up to us to accept those graces for one, and it's up to us also then to realize what are our weaknesses. And that's why it's important to examine the conscience each night. That's why it's important for us to make and have the chance for frequent confession. And we've had the blessing of having the visiting priest, my brother, Father Garrity, to allow the opportunity for confessions during Mass, to give a greater opportunity for you to prepare for this great feast, to take advantage of these opportunities, but also for you to understand and to realize as you examine your conscience and to see, what do I normally fall into and why? You know, why is it that I fall into these things? So that's where we examine the occasions of sin. That is why we have to protect ourselves from these occasions of sin, whatever they may be, a person, a place, a thing, whatever it may be, we examine that. And so that is what one of the necessary things for us then to try to do in this time period, to stay away from it, stay away from them, or stay away from the occasion, whatever it may be. And so that is what should direct us toward the penances and the mortifications that we take on during Advent. I mean, that's what we should be trying to do. Again, this whole time period, it is to strengthen the will. And obviously, you see with the Blessed Virgin Mary, because of the graces she received, yes, she would not fall into any sin in her life. Because her will was in line with Almighty God. Her fiat, her willingness to accept to be the Mother of God. But then she spent her whole life in living and being pleasing to Almighty God. And that's something that we must try also to do. I mean, one, through humility, obviously, again, looking at the virtues of Our Lady, of recognizing our unworthiness, recognizing our weakness. And I think that's one of the best things for us to realize. What are the weaknesses we have? And through those weaknesses, how can I overcome those weaknesses? How can I fight against them? I mean, that is where truly then you place yourselves humbly before Almighty God, begging God for the graces, asking God for those graces, but then certainly doing our part in staying away from the dangers, the difficulties, the struggles we have. Because if not, when we place ourselves in those occasions, well, no wonder we fall. But if we're able then to try to spend our time in avoiding these things, in realizing the world around us is certainly not going to try to help us to get to heaven, but the graces from Almighty God will, to utilize those graces. So as I say, these last few weeks of trying to prepare for Christmas, it's a shortened Advent. I mean, to try to really prepare yourself well for that, of looking at this feast and seeing, yes, Our Lady was prepared to be the Mother of God. Through that, we too can prepare our souls well. And so through that humility of recognizing, one, our unworthiness, but then also to recognize what our weaknesses are. And therefore, through those weaknesses, we have to do something about that. And then finally, then also looking at the obedience of Our Lady, her willingness to be the Mother of God, her fiat of accepting truly this great privilege, yes. And so for us, then, to be obedient to the laws of God, to be obedient to the will of God, and preparing ourselves well. Because by practicing these virtues, we will prepare ourselves for the coming of the Christ child. When we recognize these things and then trying to help our soul in this preparation, because that is where the graces will come for us. I've mentioned many times before, the longer preparation for a feast day, the greater the feast day that it is. The Church is trying to help us to understand that, preparing time and time again for this great feast. That we have these 4 weeks of Advent and making sure that our soul is ready for this great feast. So pray for the graces, especially to the Mother of God, to Our Lady, especially also if you've prepared for the total consecration. It's one of the steps in trying to help to sanctify your soul. And so pray to the Mother of God to help you to be prepared for her Son. Again, St. Bernard of Clairvaux had said, one is never lost until they forsake the Blessed Virgin Mary. There is always the hope for that soul. Unless, yes, they forsake the Blessed Virgin Mary. So just as she was prepared from all eternity to be the Mother of God, let us prepare our souls for the coming of our Savior. For the practicing of these virtues, praying to Our Lady, and then really trying to focus on what our weaknesses are to get rid of those during this time period of Advent, in preparing well. So truly let us have recourse to the Blessed Virgin Mary as we say, O Mary conceived without original sin, pray for us who have recourse to Thee. In the Father, and of the Son,

0: In the name of the Father, and of the Son, and of the Holy Ghost. Amen. Most Holy Trinity, Father, Son, and Holy Ghost, I adore thee profoundly. I offer thee the most precious body, blood, soul, and divinity of Jesus Christ present in all the tabernacles of the world, in reparation for the outrages, sacrileges, and indifferences by which he is offended, and through the infinite merits of his most sacred heart and of the Immaculate Heart of Mary, I beg of thee the conversion of poor sinners. Amen. My God, I believe, I adore, I hope, and I love thee. I beg pardon for those who do not believe, do not adore, do not hope, and do not love thee. My God, I believe, I adore, I hope, and I love thee. I beg pardon for those who do not believe, do not adore, do not hope, and do not love thee. My God, I believe, I adore, I hope, and I love thee. I beg pardon for those who do not believe, do not adore, do not hope, and do not love thee. Sancti Michael Arcangele, defendi nos imperio, contra nequitiam et insidias diaboli esto presidium, impedidi Deus supices deprecamur, tuque princeps militiae celestis, Satana mariosque spiritus malignos, qui ad perditionem animarum pervagantur in mundo, divina virtute in inferno retrude. Amen. Our Lady of the Rosary, pray for us.
1: In the name of the Father, and of the Son, and of the Holy Ghost. Amen. Reverend Father, my dear brethren, it would appear at first glance that today's Gospel applies to priests only. It's the account of our Lord working his miraculous draught of fishes, and when the occasion when he told the apostles that he would in future make them catchers of men. It was precisely to give them courage to these men who would be his first priests, and of course especially to Peter, who would be the first head of the church. But this Gospel, the lesson which it teaches, applies to all Christians. It shows the fruits of true obedience. The apostles obeyed our Lord's word and instantly netted a huge quantity of fish. It shows that in doing God's work, we achieve the only results that really matter. We obtain the fruits which shall be everlasting. It shows also that we must obey with docility and even with love, as was shown by the apostles in today's Gospel. The moral virtue of obedience is that of submitting one's will to the will or law of someone in authority. Unlike the evangelical counsel of obedience, whereby one renounces one's own right to act independently in order to follow Christ, which is often the case when somebody enters a religious order, this applies just to a certain number of people, but the moral virtue of obedience applies to everyone in all walks of life. Now, usually when we're obeying our lawful superiors, then we're obeying God, unless it's a case of something sinful being commanded. Now, the situation which we find ourselves in today in the church, whereby we're obliged to disobey in order to keep the faith, because while the Roman authorities want us to do things like accepting the new Mass, this is very much an exceptional situation. We must recognize the dangers of the situation. I think that while the main danger is that we forget, we're likely to forget the importance of this virtue of obedience. Obedience to Rome and to the Pope is the norm. The present situation, as I've said, is exceptional. So we should have an habitual disposition, an habitual tendency to obey, and disobey when we're forced to do so only with great reluctance. As there's something of a temptation for traditional Catholics to disregard lawful authority, even that of traditional priests, due to the abuses which have certainly been committed by church authorities. But this temptation is to be resisted. The church is to be obeyed, whether in the person of Society of St. Pius X priest or even of Rome itself, when the command is to do something which is truly Catholic, truly in accordance with the Catholic faith, with what has always been practiced. Obedience applies also to our everyday lives, in particular to our everyday work. Here again, God would have us obey our lawful superiors unless they command something which is certainly sinful. We should not want to be always imposing our own ideas, our own pet projects, or those of others who have no real authority over us or are not concerned with our work. Likewise, in our families, the same applies in the rearing and education of the family, the way the family is ordered. The wife obeys the husband, the children obey their parents. There should be no attention paid to bizarre ideas, whether they occur to ourselves or whether they come from others on this subject, because there are many strange ideas on this subject which are being spread about at the moment, as you know. No, we must follow the Church's teachings. All this does not mean, of course, that God does not take account of different temperaments, different talents. God certainly uses each one of us in different ways. He uses us to build up his kingdom, but we must be always docile to his inspirations. And finally, on this point, don't be deceived by the apparent success of so many who disobey God's laws. True, the wicked have always prospered, but only for a time. They will eventually meet their punishment either in this life or, if not, then certainly in the next. In obeying God's command, it is not enough to show assent, to show external assent by our exterior actions, though this is certainly important and it is a very good thing. But we must not obey reluctantly and grudgingly, but rather obey with true docility and even with love. Love makes everything easy, and this is probably especially true of obedience. If we love somebody, it's easier for us to obey them. It's easier for children to obey parents whom they love, whom they know love them also. Loving obedience is the kind that is most pleasing to God and which brings the greatest rewards. But this loving obedience, this good disposition, must also mean our readiness to do God's will, whether our efforts bring failure or success. If we have done his will, then we can certainly know that that is enough. If we do God's will, if we obey him with love, then we can also, in fact, catch men, in the sense that our Lord used the term in today's gospel. Just like the apostles, we can be apostolic. We can attract others to the faith. Even in today's perverse world, it's possible by our serenity, our sense of purpose in our lives, and by the rewards which we're seen to receive for our efforts. And there will be many more with whom we don't come into contact who will receive graces, including the grace of conversion, because of our fidelity. It will be God's way, one of God's ways of responding, of rewarding our fidelity. He doesn't just have to give graces to us, he can also give the graces to others. God has a superabundant supply of graces, so he doesn't just have to restrict them to those who ask for them, but also to others through the merits of those who conform their lives to his will. So was it not Our Lady of Fatima who stated that the great need of our day, apart from saying the rosary, is precisely that of fidelity to daily duties? So let us ask her to help us to show obedience to our Divine Son by doing our daily duties well and with a spirit of loving obedience to everything that God commands of us. In the name of the Father, and of the Son, and of the Holy Ghost. Amen.
2: Ended our last conference. Sorry about the lateness, but I was holed up with a certain thing. And so so we will start with now the audience of Paul VI. So we have talked about the great mass that was in Lille. I have found the conference in French, but I have not been able to find the conference or the sermon of the Archbishop in Lille in 1976. I have that actually on a little in French, but unfortunately I can't find it in English. I'm still looking for it in English. It's in a book called A Bishop Speaks. If anybody has a copy of that book, it would be nice if you could. It's in the very last chapter of that book, A Bishop Speaks. It's by Archbishop Lefebvre. It's a collection of his sermons. It's in there that I know. Unfortunately, here in Cape Town, we don't have that particular book. It's difficult to get anything in these circumstances, but it's in there. And I will put up the French, and there are some automatic subtitles that are generated by Google, which are not that great, but I can think will give enough of an understanding. So I will put that up on a link in just a moment. So, but yes, I was busy doing that. That's why I'm a little late with the conference today. So what we do though is that sermon at Lille, is sort of putting down the gauntlet. It was Archbishop Lefebvre, and that he puts out very clearly his opposition to Vatican II and all the reforms that flow from it. And so there is a media success as well. There were 6,000, I saw the article just now, there were 6,000 people that were present at this mass in Lille. And that's according to the firefighters who were in charge of that room. And so they're the people who knows these kind of statistics. But there was over 6,000 people at that mass in Lille, which represents an enormous amount of people at one mass, if you think about it. And so, but that was an immense media success. There was all the newspaper articles talked about it at this time. And so Archbishop Lefebvre is now a well-known figure. Before, the question of Icone and all the work coming of the Archbishop was really only known to a few people who were actually, looking out for tradition, who were actively pursuing, the safeguarding of tradition, who were in the know, who were in the interior of the Curia, for instance, or who were priests or seminarians looking to become priests. And so there was a lot of, interior, those were people that were really convinced and looking forward for tradition somewhere. Whereas at Lille, the dynamic changes quite a bit, because now he's now known by the media, by the press, and by ordinary people. It's in televisions. I have a few television things you can also look at that I was researching all this business, but there's a lot of television articles, the television will speak about it. And so now the name of Archbishop Lefebvre is in every home because of this mass in Lille, which represents the 50th year of his priestly ordination. And so it's a big to-do, so to speak. We become famous, if you like, or the Archbishop becomes sort of famous because of this mass at Lille, which was really only to commemorate his 50 years of priesthood, but becomes in the eyes of many the defiance. Archbishop defies the Vatican. He says the traditional mass. And also he is forming a seminary, and the seminary is continuing.

0: North Dakota. Well, in any case, one of the Dakotas, up north there in North America, there was also a large center of tradition also that established itself in Powers Lake. And Powers Lake is where the actual ordination took place. And then Archbishop also was in Post Falls at this time as well. And he was traveling all throughout America. He actually even gave a conference in Ridgefield and also in Minnesota. He gave conferences. He gave actually a conference in English in Minnesota. I have a copy of that cassette. I have to digitize it. But he had make a conference in America. So you can see he's making voyages all over the world. But these are two groups of people that have already written to him, who have heard through the grapevine, if we want to call it that, about tradition. He's not yet famous, even though his work is now extended all the way through three different continents. He also goes to Australia. He goes to Africa a little bit later. I believe he comes to Cape Town in the early 80s. But in any case, he's traveling throughout the world already, and this is to establish, you know, the several works of the society and houses. Like Quincy Hill found the seminary in Armada, I think, in around this time, in 76 or 74. Yeah, and so there will also be many seminarians who come to him, and they come all to a cone. And then the seminary in America started shortly thereafter, after the first American priests are ordained. And so this is 1976. So, and then we talked about, this is August 29th, I believe, 1976 was the Mass in Lille. And this is where the society again becomes famous. And so that is when the Vatican, of course, now sees no tradition really as a threat. They thought they had squashed it with the suppression of the society in 75. But instead of suppressing the society, it's actually starting, it's growing more than ever before. And so there comes a problem. And so since the Archbishop, according to them, has ordained priests to be incarnated in a society that no longer exists, at least according to their imagination, to that false decree, that is when he incurs a penalty by canon law, called the suspense ad divinis, which means he's suspended from conferring orders, and that he is no longer allowed to celebrate Mass publicly. That is the consequence of that action. And then Archbishop Lefebvre will simply answer back, well, then I do no longer have the right to say the new Mass. so he will take it for what seriousness it ought to be taken, because he has never even heard, his appeal has never even been heard. Never mind the illegality of the process to begin with. And so, but he does use this suspense ad divinis to good, in a sense that now he sees no scruple in just implanting houses of the society wherever there happen to be need of priests who say the traditional Mass, who want to stay with the tradition of the Church. And so there will be an enormous expanse of the society. Not only will it go to all the countries of Europe, I mean, all the countries, all the districts of Europe are dated from about this time. Even there's a district of Portugal, of Spain. Spain is 1981, a little bit later. The district of France, of course, already exists since a while. The district of England will be started around this time. Ireland as well. Germany has already many seminarians, and they're starting a house in Wiesbaden in 1976-1977. Wiesbaden is a little hotel in Switzerland, a little town in Switzerland, a little city actually. But there they had a hotel, like a restaurant hotel, and that was our first seminary in Wiesbaden. That's before we purchased Salzkofen. And so there, to give you an idea of how the growth was, Father Williamson, Bishop Williamson actually now, since a long date, I was actually a secretary in seminary. I used to handle a lot of his correspondence, but he told me a lot of the stories of this time. Father Williamson at that time, he entered the seminary having done philosophical studies. So he did 1 year of spirituality and then 3 years of theology, and then was ordained at the end of that. He was ordained in the 76. He was one of these priests that were ordained exactly in this controversy in this year. And he was immediately...
1: A short meditation from the wisdom of the saints. If as often as the Lord's blood is shed, it is poured forth for the remission of sins, I ought to receive it always, so that my sins may always be forgiven. I, who am always...
2: Ave Maria Purissima, in the name of the Father, and the Son, and the Holy Spirit. Amen. It's the feast of St. Martin of Tours.

great bishop of France. He's a 4th century saint. He's born in what's now Hungary. His dad was an officer in the Imperial Army. He enrolled as a catechumen at about the age of 12, but at 15, there was some kind of a law at that time that if your father were an officer, that the son would have to go in. So he went into the Legion, Roman Legion, and in spite of the fact that he's a soldier, lived a very good life. One of the famous stories at that time, they were in Amiens, I think, and he's marching along, and it's really cold, and here's some beggar just freezing there, and everybody's ignoring him. So Martin just stopped and took his cloak and cut it in half with his sword and wrapped the beggar and went his way. The next night, he had an apparition of Christ our Lord with that cloak, saying, look, you were just a catechumen. Martin was just a catechumen, and he clothed me. So he got out at the age of 18 out of the Legion and went and became a solitary, became a monk. St. Hilary of Poitiers made him an acolyte, and then he built a monastery there somewhere, but eventually he's erected to become the Bishop of Tours. So he went over there, and he actually built a monastery and had 80 monks living with him. So he lived as a monastic, as the bishop, didn't change his way of life at all in that way. He's a very powerful exorcist. In fact, right now, the grand exorcism, the one that the exorcists, at least in the Latin Rite, use, it was put together by Alcuin, who was a bishop under Charlemagne. It has three exorcisms in it. One's from St. Ambrose, but one is from St. Martin of Tours. So when they're doing exorcisms now, one of them goes all the way back. One part of that whole exorcism goes all the way back to St. Martin of Tours. And I don't know where the third part comes from. But anyways, so every time an exorcist is actually doing exorcism, they're hearing all the people that have ever pounded on them all through the years, all the way back to St. Martin of Tours, using those very same words, and it caused them great pain. So he's a great exorcist. He raised a very significant number of people from the dead, which would get your pagans' undivided attention. He tore down pagan shrines, cut down pagan trees and groves and stuff like that, would build the Catholic chapels in the same area and so forth. So a great apostle, really, of Gaul, which is now France, the great apostle of Gaul. That's just a little bit on St. Martin of Tours. Today, you could pray to him for a couple things. First off, pray to him on behalf of the bishops, because they certainly need intercession to act more like him and less like what we've got going on right now. And pray to him also for protection from the wickedness and snares of the devil. Ask St. Martin of Tours to watch over you and your family.

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1: Sister Lucy said the following: "The Most Holy Virgin in these last times in which we live has given a new efficacy to the recitation of the rosary to such an extent that there is no problem, no matter how difficult it is, whether temporal or above all spiritual, in the personal life of each one of us, of our families, of the families of the world, or of religious communities, or even of the lives of peoples and nations, that cannot be solved by the rosary. There is no problem, I tell you, no matter how difficult it is, that we cannot resolve by the prayer of the Holy Rosary."
2: The Holy Rosary, in the name of the Father, and of the Son, and of the Holy Ghost. Amen. I believe in God, the Father Almighty, creator of heaven and earth, and in Jesus Christ, his only Son, our Lord, who was conceived by the Holy Ghost, born of the Virgin Mary, suffered under Pontius Pilate, was crucified, died, and was buried. He descended into hell. The third day he arose again from the dead. He ascended into heaven, sitteth at the right hand of God, the Father Almighty. From thence he shall come to judge the living and the dead. Our Father, who art in heaven, hallowed be thy name. Thy kingdom come, thy will be done on earth as it is in heaven. Hail Mary, full of grace, the Lord is with thee. Blessed art thou amongst women, and blessed is the fruit of thy womb, Jesus. Hail Mary, full of grace, the Lord is with thee. Blessed art thou amongst women, and blessed is the fruit of thy womb, Jesus. Hail Mary, full of grace, the Lord is with thee. Blessed art thou amongst women, and blessed is the fruit of thy womb, Jesus.

We meditate today the joyful mysteries of the Holy Rosary. The first joyful mystery is the Annunciation. Our Father who art in heaven, hallowed be thy name. Thy kingdom come, thy will be done on earth as it is in heaven. Hail Mary, full of grace, the Lord is with thee. Blessed art thou amongst women, and blessed is the fruit of thy womb, Jesus. Hail Mary, full of grace, the Lord is with thee. Blessed art thou amongst women, and blessed is the fruit of thy womb, Jesus. Hail Mary, full of grace, the Lord is with thee. Blessed art thou amongst women, and blessed is the fruit of thy womb, Jesus. Mary, full of grace, the Lord is with thee. Blessed art thou amongst women, and blessed is the fruit of thy womb, Jesus. Hail Mary, full of grace, the Lord is with thee. Blessed art thou amongst women, and blessed is the fruit of thy womb, Jesus. Hail Mary, full of grace, the Lord is with thee. Blessed art thou amongst women, and blessed is the fruit of thy womb, Jesus. Hail Mary, full of grace, the Lord is with thee. Blessed art thou amongst women, and blessed is the fruit of thy womb, Jesus. Hail Mary, full of grace, the Lord is with thee. Blessed art thou amongst women, and blessed is the fruit of thy womb, Jesus. Hail Mary, full of grace, the Lord is with thee. Blessed art thou amongst women, and blessed is the fruit of thy womb, Jesus. Hail Mary, full of grace, the Lord is with thee. Blessed art thou amongst women, and blessed is the fruit of thy womb, Jesus.

to Jesus. The second joyful mystery is the visitation of Our Lady to her cousin, St. Elizabeth. Our Father, who art in heaven, hallowed be thy name. Thy kingdom come, thy will be done on earth as it is in heaven. Hail Mary, full of grace, the Lord is with thee. Blessed art thou amongst women, and blessed is the fruit of thy womb, Jesus. Hail Mary, full of grace, the Lord is with thee. Blessed art thou amongst women, and blessed is the fruit of thy womb, Jesus. Hail Mary, full of grace, the Lord is with thee. Blessed art thou amongst women, and blessed is the fruit of thy womb, Jesus. Hail Mary, full of grace, the Lord is with thee. Blessed art thou amongst women, and blessed is the fruit of thy womb, Jesus. Hail Mary, full of grace, the Lord is with thee. Blessed art thou amongst women, and blessed is the fruit of thy womb, Jesus. Hail Mary, full of grace, the Lord is with thee. Blessed art thou amongst women, and blessed is the fruit of thy womb, Jesus. Hail Mary, full of grace, the Lord is with thee. Blessed art thou amongst women, and blessed is the fruit of thy womb, Jesus. Hail Mary, full of grace, the Lord is with thee. Blessed art thou amongst women, and blessed is the fruit of thy womb, Jesus. Hail Mary, full of grace, the Lord is with thee. Blessed art thou amongst women, and blessed is the fruit of thy womb, Jesus. Hail Mary, full of grace, the Lord is with thee. Blessed art thou amongst women, and blessed is the fruit of thy womb, Jesus.

Jesus. On the third joyful mystery, the Nativity of our Lord in Bethlehem. Our Father who art in heaven, hallowed be thy name. Thy kingdom come, thy will be done on earth as it is in heaven. Hail Mary, full of grace, the Lord is with thee. Blessed art thou amongst women, and blessed is the fruit of thy womb, Jesus. Hail Mary, full of grace, the Lord is with thee. Blessed art thou amongst women, and blessed is the fruit of thy womb, Jesus. Hail Mary, full of grace, the Lord is with thee. Blessed art thou amongst women, and blessed is the fruit of thy womb, Jesus. Hail Mary, full of grace, the Lord is with thee. Blessed art thou amongst women, and blessed is the fruit of thy womb, Jesus. Mary, full of grace, the Lord is with thee. Blessed art thou amongst women, and blessed is the fruit of thy womb, Jesus. Hail Mary, full of grace, the Lord is with thee. Blessed art thou amongst women, and blessed is the fruit of thy womb, Jesus. Hail Mary, full of grace, the Lord is with thee. Blessed art thou amongst women, and blessed is the fruit of thy womb, Jesus. Mary, full of grace, the Lord is with thee. Blessed art thou amongst women, and blessed is the fruit of thy womb, Jesus. Hail Mary, full of grace, the Lord is with thee. Blessed art thou amongst women, and blessed is the fruit of thy womb, Jesus. Hail Mary, full of grace, the Lord is with thee. Blessed art thou amongst women, and blessed is the fruit of thy womb, Jesus.

my Jesus. And the fourth joyful mystery, the presentation of the infant Jesus in the temple and the purification of Our Lady. Our Father who art in heaven, hallowed be thy name. Thy kingdom come, thy will be done on earth as it is in heaven. Hail Mary, full of grace, the Lord is with thee. Blessed art thou amongst women, and blessed is the fruit of thy womb, Jesus. Hail Mary, full of grace, the Lord is with thee. Blessed art thou amongst women, and blessed is the fruit of thy womb, Jesus. Hail Mary, full of grace, the Lord is with thee. Blessed art thou amongst women, and blessed is the fruit of thy womb, Jesus. Hail Mary, full of grace, the Lord is with thee. Blessed art thou amongst women, and blessed is the fruit of thy womb, Jesus. Hail Mary, full of grace, the Lord is with thee. Blessed art thou amongst women, and blessed is the fruit of thy womb, Jesus. Hail Mary, full of grace, the Lord is with thee. Blessed art thou amongst women, and blessed is the fruit of thy womb, Jesus. Hail Mary, full of grace, the Lord is with thee. Blessed art thou amongst women, and blessed is the fruit of thy womb, Jesus. Hail Mary, full of grace, the Lord is with thee. Blessed art thou amongst women, and blessed is the fruit of thy womb, Jesus. Hail Mary, full of grace, the Lord is with thee. Blessed art thou amongst women, and blessed is the fruit of thy womb, Jesus. Hail Mary, full of grace, the Lord is with thee. Blessed art thou amongst women, and blessed is the fruit of thy womb, Jesus.

O my Jesus, the last joyful mystery, the finding of Jesus in the temple. Our Father who art in heaven, hallowed be thy name, thy kingdom come, thy will be done on earth as it is in heaven. Hail Mary, full of grace, the Lord is with thee. Blessed art thou amongst women, and blessed is the fruit of thy womb, Jesus. Hail Mary, full of grace, the Lord is with thee. Blessed art thou amongst women, and blessed is the fruit of thy womb, Jesus. Hail Mary, full of grace, the Lord is with thee. Blessed art thou amongst women, and blessed is the fruit of thy womb, Jesus. Hail Mary, full of grace, the Lord is with thee. Blessed art thou amongst women, and blessed is the fruit of thy womb, Jesus. Hail Mary, full of grace, the Lord is with thee. Blessed art thou amongst women, and blessed is the fruit of thy womb, Jesus. Hail Mary, full of grace, the Lord is with thee. Blessed art thou amongst women, and blessed is the fruit of thy womb, Jesus. Hail Mary, full of grace, the Lord is with thee. Blessed art thou amongst women, and blessed is the fruit of thy womb, Jesus. Hail Mary, full of grace, the Lord is with thee. Blessed art thou amongst women, and blessed is the fruit of thy womb, Jesus. Hail Mary, full of grace, the Lord is with thee. Blessed art thou amongst women, and blessed is the fruit of thy womb, Jesus. Hail Mary, full of grace, the Lord is with thee. Blessed art thou amongst women, and blessed is the fruit of thy womb, Jesus.

0: Pray for us, O Holy Mother of God. Let us pray. O God, whose only begotten Son, by his life, death, and resurrection, has purchased for us the rewards of eternal life, grant, we beseech thee, that meditating upon these mysteries in the most holy rosary of the Blessed Virgin Mary, we may imitate what they contain and obtain what they promise, through the same Christ our Lord. Amen. In the name of the Father, and of the Son,
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2: St. Thomas Aquinas says, there are 3 degrees of obedience. There is the obedience which is necessary for salvation, to the commandments of God, to the precepts of the Church, such as our Sunday Mass, abstaining from servile work, holy days, days of fast and abstinence, and so on. These are strict obligations necessary for salvation. But then there's obedience, which is a counsel of perfection, which we strive to be more obedient than we have to be, whether it be to the traditions of the Church, to the practices of the Church, to our superiors, to our parents, to our elders. We strive to be obedient. We, with docility, interiorly, generously, give up our own self-will, because we know that our self-will is the principal obstacle to our sanctification. We must vanquish it, mortify it, put to death that self-will, and obedience is the way to do it. That's why it is that for those who long to live the Catholic life to perfection, that is to say, the religious, the vow of obedience, this evangelical counsel, is so precious. It defines the religious life. So the person who is consecrating himself to the things of God doesn't choose for himself where he goes, what he does, what he eats. Everything is given by the superiors, by the community. Everything is determined. And that way we vanquish once and for all our self-will. It's living what our divine Savior said, when he said, it's recorded in St. Matthew's Gospel, if any man will come after me, let him deny himself, and take up his cross, and follow me. Denying himself denies self-will, because that's what's closest to us, the counsel of perfection. The religious life is in the sign of the sanctity of the Church, when a person willingly, joyfully gives up his own will to serve God. That's the ideal.
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4: In the name of the Father, and the Son, and the Holy Ghost, amen. I believe in God, the Father Almighty, creator of heaven and earth, and in Jesus Christ, his only Son, our Lord, who was conceived by the Holy Ghost, born of the Virgin Mary, suffered under Pontius Pilate, was crucified, died, and was buried. He descended into hell. The third day he rose again from the dead. He ascended into heaven and stood at the right hand of God, the Father Almighty. From thence he shall come to judge the living and the dead. Our Father who art in heaven, hallowed be thy name. Thy kingdom come, thy will be done on earth as it is in heaven.
5: Give us this day our daily bread, and forgive us our trespasses, as we forgive those who trespass against us.
4: Hail Mary, full of grace, Lord is with thee. Blessed art thou amongst women, and blessed is the fruit of thy womb, Jesus. Hail Mary, full of grace, the Lord is with thee. Blessed art thou amongst women, and blessed is the fruit of thy womb, Jesus.
5: Holy Mary, Mother of God, pray for us sinners now and at the hour of our death.
4: Hail Mary, full of grace, the Lord is with thee. Blessed art thou amongst women, and blessed is the fruit of thy womb, Jesus.
5: Holy Mary,

0: Five sorrowful mysteries. The first is the agony of our Lord in the garden. Our Father who art in heaven, hallowed be thy name. Thy kingdom come, thy will be done on earth as it is in heaven.
1: Give us this day our daily bread, and forgive us our trespasses, as we forgive those who trespass against us. And lead us not into temptation,
0: Hail Mary, full of grace, the Lord is with thee. Blessed art thou amongst women, and blessed is the fruit of thy womb, Jesus.
1: Holy Mary, Mother of God, pray for us sinners now and at the hour of our death. Amen.
0: Hail Mary, full of grace, the Lord is with thee. Blessed art thou amongst women, and blessed is the fruit of thy womb, Jesus.
1: Holy Mary, Mother of God, pray for us sinners now and at the hour of our death. Amen.
0: Hail Mary, full of grace, the Lord is with thee. Blessed art thou amongst women, and blessed is the fruit of thy womb, Jesus.
1: Holy Mary, Mother of God, pray for us sinners now and at the hour of our death.
0: Hail Mary, full of grace, the Lord is with thee. Blessed art thou amongst women, and blessed is the fruit of thy womb, Jesus.
1: Holy Mary, Mother of God, pray for us sinners now and at the hour of our death. Amen.
0: Hail Mary, full of grace, the Lord is with thee. Blessed art thou amongst women, and blessed is the fruit of thy womb, Jesus.
1: Holy Mary, Mother of God, pray for us sinners now and at the hour of our death. Amen.
0: Hail Mary, full of grace, the Lord is with thee. Blessed art thou amongst women, and blessed is the fruit of thy womb, Jesus.
1: Holy Mary, Mother of God, pray for us sinners now and at the hour of our death.
0: Hail Mary, full of grace, the Lord is with thee. Blessed art thou amongst women, and blessed is the fruit of thy womb, Jesus.
1: Holy Mary, Mother of God, pray for us sinners now and at the hour of our death. Amen.
0: Hail Mary, full of grace, the Lord is with thee. Blessed art thou amongst women, and blessed is the fruit of thy womb, Jesus.
1: Holy Mary, Mother of God, pray for us sinners now and at the hour of our death. Amen.
0: Hail Mary, full of grace, the Lord is with thee. Blessed art thou amongst women, and blessed is the fruit of thy womb, Jesus.
1: Holy Mary, Mother of God, pray for us sinners now and at the hour of our death.
0: Hail Mary, full of grace, the Lord is with thee. Blessed art thou amongst women, and blessed is the fruit of thy womb, Jesus.
1: Holy Mary, Mother of God, pray for us sinners.

0: My Jesus,
1: the second sorrowful mystery is the scourging at the pillar. Our Father who art in heaven, hallowed be thy name. Thy kingdom come, thy will be done on earth as it is in heaven.
0: Give us this day our daily bread, and forgive us our trespasses, as we forgive those who trespass against us. And lead us not into temptation, but deliver us from evil.
1: Hail Mary, full of grace, the Lord is with thee. Blessed art thou amongst women, and blessed is the fruit of thy womb, Jesus.
0: Holy Mary, Mother of God, pray for us sinners now and at the hour of our death.
1: Mary, full of grace, the Lord is with thee. Blessed art thou amongst women, and blessed is the fruit of thy womb, Jesus.
0: Holy Mary, Mother of God, pray for us sinners now and at the hour of our death. Amen.
1: Hail Mary, full of grace, the Lord is with thee. Blessed art thou amongst women, and blessed is the fruit of thy womb, Jesus.
0: Holy Mary, Mother of God, pray for us sinners now and at the hour of our death.
1: Hail Mary, full of grace, the Lord is with thee. Blessed art thou amongst women, and blessed is the fruit of thy womb, Jesus.
0: Holy Mary, Mother of God, save us from the hour of our death. Amen.
1: Hail Mary, full of grace, the Lord is with thee. Blessed art thou amongst women, and blessed is the fruit of thy womb, Jesus.
0: Holy Mary, Mother of God, save us from the hour of our death.
1: Hail Mary, full of grace, the Lord is with thee. Blessed art thou amongst women, and blessed is the fruit of thy womb, Jesus.
0: Holy Mary, Mother of God, pray for us sinners now and at the hour of our death. Amen.
1: Hail Mary, full of grace, the Lord is with thee. Blessed art thou amongst women, and blessed is the fruit of thy womb, Jesus.
0: Holy Mary, Mother of God, pray for us sinners now and at the hour of our death. Amen.
1: Hail Mary, full of grace, the Lord is with thee. Blessed art thou amongst women, and blessed is the fruit of thy womb, Jesus.
0: Holy Mary, Mother of God, pray for us sinners now and at the hour of our death. Amen.
1: Hail Mary, full of grace, the Lord is with thee. Blessed art thou amongst women, and blessed is the fruit of thy womb, Jesus.
0: Holy Mary, Mother of God, pray for us sinners now and at the hour of our death. Amen.
1: Hail Mary, full of grace, the Lord is with thee. Blessed art thou amongst women, and blessed is the fruit of thy womb, Jesus.
0: Holy Mary, Mother of God, pray for us sinners now and at the hour of our death.

0: third sorrowful mystery is the crowning of thorns. Our Father, who art in heaven, hallowed be thy name. Thy kingdom come, thy will be done, on earth as it is in heaven. Hail Mary, full of grace, the Lord is with thee. Blessed art thou amongst women, and blessed is the fruit of thy womb, Jesus.
1: Holy Mary,
0: Hail Mary, full of grace, the Lord is with thee. Blessed art thou amongst women, and blessed is the fruit of thy womb, Jesus.
1: Holy Mary, Mother of God, pray for us sinners now and at the hour of our death.
0: Hail Mary, full of grace, the Lord is with thee. Blessed art thou amongst women, and blessed is the fruit of thy womb, Jesus.
1: Holy Mary, Mother of God, pray for us sinners now and at the hour of our death.
0: Hail Mary, full of grace, the Lord is with thee. Blessed art thou amongst women, and blessed is the fruit of thy womb, Jesus.
1: Holy Mary, Mother of God, pray for us sinners now and at the hour of our death.
0: Hail Mary, full of grace, the Lord is with thee. Blessed art thou amongst women, and blessed is the fruit of thy womb, Jesus.
1: Holy Mary, Mother of God, pray for us sinners now and at the hour of our death.
0: Hail Mary, full of grace, the Lord is with thee. Blessed art thou amongst women, and blessed is the fruit of thy womb, Jesus.
1: Holy Mary, Mother of God, pray for us sinners now and at the hour of our death.
0: Hail Mary, full of grace, the Lord is with thee. Blessed art thou amongst women, and blessed is the fruit of thy womb, Jesus.
1: Holy Mary, Mother of God, pray for us sinners now and at the hour of our death.
0: Hail Mary, full of grace, the Lord is with thee. Blessed art thou amongst women, and blessed is the fruit of thy womb, Jesus.
1: Holy Mary, Mother of God, pray for us sinners now and at the hour of our death.
0: Hail Mary, full of grace, the Lord is with thee. Blessed art thou amongst women, and blessed is the fruit of thy womb, Jesus.
1: Holy Mary, Mother of God, pray for us sinners now and at the hour of our death.
0: Hail Mary, full of grace, the Lord is with thee. Blessed art thou amongst women, and blessed is the fruit of thy womb, Jesus.
1: Holy Mary,

0: my Jesus,
1: forgive us our sins, save us from the fires of hell. Lead all souls to the Holy Spirit.
2: Fourth sorrowful mystery is the carrying of the cross. Our Father who art in heaven, hallowed be thy name. Thy kingdom come, thy will be done on earth as it is in heaven.
1: Give us this day our daily bread, and forgive us our trespasses, as we forgive those who trespass against us. And lead us not into temptation,
2: but deliver us. Hail Mary, full of grace, the Lord is with thee. Blessed art thou amongst women, and blessed is the fruit of thy womb, Jesus.
1: Holy Mary,
2: grace, the Lord is with thee. Blessed art thou amongst women, and blessed is the fruit of thy womb, Jesus.
1: Holy Mary, Mother of God, pray for us sinners now
2: and at the hour of our death. Amen. Hail Mary, full of grace, the Lord is with thee. Blessed art thou amongst women, and blessed is the fruit of thy womb, Jesus.
1: Holy Mary, Mother of God, pray for us sinners now and at the hour of our death.
2: Amen. Hail Mary, full of grace, the Lord is with thee. Blessed art thou amongst women, and blessed is the fruit of thy womb, Jesus.
1: Holy Mary, Mother of God, pray for us sinners.
2: Hail Mary, full of grace, the Lord is with thee. Blessed art thou amongst women, and blessed is the fruit of thy womb, Jesus.
1: Holy Mary, Mother of God, pray for us sinners now and at the hour of our death.
2: Hail Mary, full of grace, the Lord is with thee. Blessed art thou amongst women, and blessed is the fruit of thy womb, Jesus.
1: Holy Mary, Mother of God, pray for us sinners now and at the hour of our death.
2: Hail Mary, full of grace, the Lord is with thee. Blessed art thou amongst women, and blessed is the fruit of thy womb, Jesus.
1: Holy Mary, Mother of God, pray for us sinners now and at the hour of our death.
2: Hail Mary, full of grace, the Lord is with thee. Blessed art thou amongst women, and blessed is the fruit of thy womb, Jesus.
1: Holy Mary, Mother of God, pray for us sinners now and at the hour of our death.
2: Hail Mary, full of grace, the Lord is with thee. Blessed art thou amongst women, and blessed is the fruit of thy womb, Jesus.
1: Holy Mary, Mother of God,
2: Hail Mary, full of grace, the Lord is with thee. Blessed art thou amongst women, and blessed is the fruit of thy womb, Jesus.
1: Holy Mary, Mother of God, pray for us sinners now and at the hour of our death.

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1: Death, sorrow, punishment, crucifixion, death of our Lord on the cross. Our Father, who art in heaven, hallowed be thy name. Thy kingdom come, thy will be done on earth as in heaven. Hail Mary, full of grace, the Lord is with thee. Blessed art thou amongst women, and blessed the fruit of thy womb, Jesus.
0: Holy Mary, Mother of God, pray for us sinners now
1: and at the hour of our death. Hail Mary, full of grace, the Lord is with thee. Blessed art thou amongst women, and blessed the fruit of thy womb, Jesus.
0: Holy Mary, Mother of God, pray for us sinners now and at the hour of our death.
1: Hail Mary, full of grace, the Lord is with thee. Blessed art thou amongst women, and blessed the fruit of thy womb, Jesus.
0: Holy Mary, Mother of God, pray for us sinners now and at the hour of our death.
1: Hail Mary, full of grace, the Lord is with thee. Blessed art thou amongst women, and blessed is the fruit of thy womb, Jesus.
0: Holy Mary, Mother of God, pray for us sinners now and at the hour of our death.
1: Hail Mary, full of grace, the Lord is with thee. Blessed art thou amongst women, and blessed is the fruit of thy womb, Jesus.
0: Holy Mary, Mother of God, pray for us sinners now and at the hour of our death.
1: Hail Mary, full of grace, the Lord is with thee. Blessed art thou amongst women, and blessed is the fruit of thy womb, Jesus.
0: Holy Mary, Mother of God, pray for us sinners now and at the hour of our death.
1: Hail Mary, full of grace, Lord is with thee. Blessed art thou amongst women, and blessed the fruit of thy womb, Jesus.
0: Holy Mary, Mother of God, pray for us sinners now and at the hour of our death.
1: Hail Mary, full of grace, Lord is with thee. Blessed art thou amongst women, and blessed the fruit of thy womb, Jesus.
0: Holy Mary, Mother of God, pray for us sinners now and at the hour of our death.
1: Hail Mary, full of grace, Lord is with thee. Blessed art thou amongst women, and blessed the fruit of thy womb, Jesus.
0: Holy Mary, Mother of God, pray for us sinners now and at the hour of our death.
1: Hail Mary, full of grace, the Lord is with thee. Blessed art thou amongst women, and blessed the fruit of thy womb, Jesus.
0: Holy Mary, Mother of God,

0: Queen,
1: Mother of mercy, our life, our sweetest and our life.
0: And to thee do we cry, our last judgment, and to thee do we send up our sighs, our sighs, our tears. Turn then, most gracious, our Lady, of God's mercy towards us. And have peace, our exile, shall to us, the gospel of our Lord Jesus. O clement, O loving, O sweet Virgin Mary. Pray for us, Holy Mother of God. Let us pray. O God, whose only begotten Son, by his life, death, and resurrection, has purchased for us the rewards of eternal life, grant, we beseech you, that meditating upon these mysteries of the Most Holy Rosary of the Blessed Virgin Mary, we may imitate what they contain and obtain what they promise, through the same Christ our Lord.
2: Amen. Our Lord Jesus Christ, he came on this earth with one purpose. He came to die. A priest is an instrument. Archbishop Lefebvre has a line that I think really gives us a little bit more information about what the priesthood is. He says that in accomplishing their apostolic works, the priests of the society will strive to be docile instruments of the Holy Ghost in order to transmit eternal life to souls. God doesn't need a certain type, a certain temperament. God doesn't need certain talents. But Father so-and-so, he's so smart. You don't need to be Father so-and-so. Father so-and-so, he can run boys' camps. He's so amazing. Maybe, and God is using his talents for his own purposes, for God's purposes. But you don't have to be that. No, God will use what talents he has given to you if he wants to use you for his priesthood. And in fact, the less you think you are something, the more docile an instrument you will be. Is it terrifying to think about saving souls, the salvation of souls depending on you over 7 years in the seminary? Absolutely. Just like it was terrifying for our Lord Jesus Christ in the Garden of Gethsemane to think about what he would suffer on the next day and as he went up Mount Calvary to the cross. But don't you think that our Lord, if he's going to take a young man and make him so much like unto himself that he gives him a special character on his soul, a priesthood, don't you think that he won't invite you on the same somewhat terrifying adventure to save souls? No greater love has a man than that a man lay down his life for his friends. A priest is an instrument. But, as the statutes also say, he's there to transmit eternal life. He is there to transmit eternal life.

0: In the name of the Father, and of the Son, and of the Holy Ghost, and I believe in God, the Father Almighty, creator of heaven and earth, and in Jesus Christ, his only Son, our Lord, who was conceived by the Holy Ghost, born of the Virgin Mary, suffered under Pontius Pilate, was crucified, died, and was buried. He descended into hell. The third day he arose again from the dead. He ascended into heaven, seated at the right hand of God, the Father Almighty. From thence he shall come to judge the living and the dead. Our Father, who art in heaven, hallowed be thy name. Thy kingdom come, thy will be done on earth as it is in heaven.
1: Give us this day our daily bread, and forgive us our trespasses, as we forgive those who trespass against us. And lead us not into temptation,
0: but deliver us from evil. Hail Mary, full of grace, the Lord is with thee. Blessed art thou amongst women, and blessed is the fruit of thy womb, Jesus. Hail Mary, full of grace, the Lord is with thee. Blessed art thou amongst women, and blessed is the fruit of thy womb, Jesus.
1: Holy Mary, Mother of God, pray for us sinners now
0: and at the hour of our death. Hail Mary, full of grace, the Lord is with thee. Blessed art thou amongst women, and blessed is the fruit of thy womb, Jesus.

0: Hail Mary, full of grace, the Lord is with thee. Blessed art thou amongst women, and blessed is the fruit of thy womb, Jesus.
1: Holy Mary, Mother of God, pray for us sinners now and at the hour of our death.
0: Hail Mary, full of grace, the Lord is with thee. Blessed art thou amongst women, and blessed is the fruit of thy womb, Jesus.
1: Holy Mary, Mother of God, pray for us sinners now and at the hour of our death.
0: Hail Mary, full of grace, the Lord is with thee. Blessed art thou amongst women, and blessed is the fruit of thy womb, Jesus.
1: Holy Mary, Mother of God, pray for us sinners now and at the hour of our death.
0: Hail Mary, full of grace, the Lord is with thee. Blessed art thou amongst women, and blessed is the fruit of thy womb, Jesus.
1: Holy Mary, Mother of God, pray for us sinners now and at the hour of our death.
0: Hail Mary, full of grace, the Lord is with thee. Blessed art thou amongst women, and blessed is the fruit of thy womb, Jesus.
1: Holy Mary, Mother of God, pray for us sinners now and at the hour of our death.
0: Hail Mary, full of grace, the Lord is with thee. Blessed art thou amongst women, and blessed is the fruit of thy womb, Jesus.
1: Holy Mary, Mother of God, pray for us sinners now and at the hour of our death.
0: Hail Mary, full of grace, the Lord is with thee. Blessed art thou amongst women, and blessed is the fruit of thy womb, Jesus.
1: Holy Mary, Mother of God, pray for us sinners now and at the hour of our death.
0: Hail Mary, full of grace, the Lord is with thee. Blessed art thou amongst women, and blessed is the fruit of thy womb, Jesus.
1: Holy Mary, Mother of God, pray for us sinners now and at the hour of our death.
0: Hail Mary, full of grace, the Lord is with thee. Blessed art thou amongst women, and blessed is the fruit of thy womb, Jesus.
1: Holy Mary, Mother of God, pray for us sinners now and at the hour of our death.
0: Hail Mary, full of grace, the Lord is with thee. Blessed art thou amongst women, and blessed is the fruit of thy womb, Jesus.
1: Holy Mary,

0: second glorious mystery is the Ascension. Our Father, who art in heaven, hallowed be thy name. Thy kingdom come, thy will be done on earth as it is in heaven.
1: Give us this day our daily bread, and forgive us our trespasses, as we forgive those who trespass against us. And lead us not into temptation,
0: but deliver us from evil. Hail Mary, full of grace, the Lord is with thee. Blessed art thou amongst women, and blessed is the fruit of thy womb, Jesus.
1: Holy Mary, Mother of God, pray for us sinners now and at the hour of our death.
0: Hail Mary, full of grace, the Lord is with thee. Blessed art thou amongst women, and blessed is the fruit of thy womb, Jesus.
1: Holy Mary, Mother of God, pray for us sinners now and at the hour of our death.
0: Hail Mary, full of grace, the Lord is with thee. Blessed art thou amongst women, and blessed is the fruit of thy womb, Jesus.
1: Holy Mary, Mother of God, pray for us sinners now and at the hour of our death.
0: Hail Mary, full of grace, the Lord is with thee. Blessed art thou amongst women, and blessed is the fruit of thy womb, Jesus.
1: Holy Mary, Mother of God, pray for us sinners now and at the hour of our death.
0: Hail Mary, full of grace, the Lord is with thee. Blessed art thou amongst women, and blessed is the fruit of thy womb, Jesus.
1: Holy Mary, Mother of God,
0: Hail Mary, full of grace, the Lord is with thee. Blessed art thou amongst women, and blessed is the fruit of thy womb, Jesus.
1: Holy Mary, Mother of God, pray for us sinners now and
0: at the hour of our death. Hail Mary, full of grace, the Lord is with thee. Blessed art thou amongst women, and blessed is the fruit of thy womb, Jesus.
1: Holy Mary, Mother of God, pray for us sinners now and at the hour of our death.
0: Hail Mary, full of grace, the Lord is with thee. Blessed art thou amongst women, and blessed is the fruit of thy womb, Jesus.
1: Holy Mary, Mother of God, pray for us sinners now and at the hour of our death.
0: Hail Mary, full of grace, the Lord is with thee. Blessed art thou amongst women, and blessed is the fruit of thy womb, Jesus.
1: Holy Mary, Mother of God, pray for us sinners now and at the hour of our death.
0: Hail Mary, full of grace, the Lord is with thee. Blessed art thou amongst women, and blessed is the fruit of thy womb, Jesus.
1: Holy Mary, Mother of God, pray for us sinners now and at the hour of our death.

0: The third glorious mystery is the descent of the Holy Ghost upon the apostles and Mary. Our Father, who art in heaven, hallowed be thy name. Thy kingdom come, thy will be done on earth as it is in heaven.
1: Give us this day our daily bread, and forgive us our trespasses, as we forgive those who trespass against us. And lead us not into temptation,
0: but deliver us from evil. Hail Mary, full of grace, the Lord is with thee. Blessed art thou amongst women, and blessed is the fruit of thy womb, Jesus.
1: Holy Mary, Mother of God, pray for us sinners now.
0: Hail Mary, full of grace, the Lord is with thee. Blessed art thou amongst women, and blessed is the fruit of thy womb, Jesus.
1: Holy Mary, Mother of God, pray for us sinners now and at the hour of our death.
0: Hail Mary, full of grace, the Lord is with thee. Blessed art thou amongst women, and blessed is the fruit of thy womb, Jesus.
1: Holy Mary, Mother of God, pray for us sinners now and at the hour of our death.
0: Hail Mary, full of grace, the Lord is with thee. Blessed art thou amongst women, and blessed is the fruit of thy womb, Jesus.
1: Holy Mary, Mother of God, pray for us sinners now and at the hour of our death.
0: Hail Mary, full of grace, the Lord is with thee. Blessed art thou amongst women, and blessed is the fruit of thy womb, Jesus.
1: Holy Mary, Mother of God, pray for us sinners now and at the hour of our death.
0: Hail Mary, full of grace, the Lord is with thee. Blessed art thou amongst women, and blessed is the fruit of thy womb, Jesus.
1: Holy Mary, Mother of God, pray for us sinners now and at the hour of our death.
0: Hail Mary, full of grace, the Lord is with thee. Blessed art thou amongst women, and blessed is the fruit of thy womb, Jesus.
1: Holy Mary, Mother of God, pray for us sinners now and at the hour of our death.
0: Hail Mary, full of grace, the Lord is with thee. Blessed art thou amongst women, and blessed is the fruit of thy womb, Jesus.
1: Holy Mary, Mother of God,
0: Hail Mary, full of grace, the Lord is with thee. Blessed art thou amongst women, and blessed is the fruit of thy womb, Jesus.
1: Holy Mary, Mother of God, pray for us sinners now and at the hour of our death.
0: Hail Mary, full of grace, the Lord is with thee. Blessed art thou amongst women, and blessed is the fruit of thy womb, Jesus.
1: Holy Mary, Mother of God, pray for us sinners now and at the hour of our death.

0: Jesus.
1: Forgive us our sins, save us from fire and fire. Lead all souls to heaven, especially
0: those who are most in need. The fourth glorious mystery is the Assumption. Our Father, who art in heaven, hallowed be thy name. Thy kingdom come, thy will be done on earth as it is in heaven.
1: Give us this day our daily bread, and forgive us our trespasses, as we forgive those who trespass against us. And lead us not into temptation,
0: but hail Mary, full of grace, the Lord is with thee. Blessed art thou among women, and blessed is the fruit of thy womb, Jesus.
1: Holy Mary, Mother of God, pray for us sinners, now and at the hour of our
0: death. Hail Mary, full of grace, the Lord is with thee. Blessed art thou among women, and blessed is the fruit of thy womb, Jesus.
1: Holy Mary, Mother of God, pray for us sinners, now and at the hour of our death.
0: Hail Mary, full of grace, the Lord is with thee. Blessed art thou among women, and blessed is the fruit of thy womb, Jesus.
1: Holy Mary, Mother of God, pray for us sinners, now and at the hour of our death.
0: Hail Mary, full of grace, the Lord is with thee. Blessed art thou among women, and blessed is the fruit of thy womb, Jesus.
1: Holy Mary, Mother of God, pray for us sinners,
0: Hail Mary, full of grace, Lord is with thee. Blessed art thou among women, and blessed is the fruit of thy womb, Jesus.
1: Holy Mary, Mother of God, pray for us sinners, now and at the hour of our death.
0: Hail Mary, full of grace, Lord is with thee. Blessed art thou among women, and blessed is the fruit of thy womb, Jesus.
1: Holy Mary, Mother of God, pray for us sinners, now and at the hour of our death.
0: Hail Mary, full of grace, Lord is with thee. Blessed art thou among women, and blessed is the fruit of thy womb, Jesus.
1: Holy Mary, Mother of God, pray for us sinners, now and at the hour of our death.
0: Hail Mary, full of grace, Lord is with thee. Blessed art thou among women, and blessed is the fruit of thy womb, Jesus.
1: Holy Mary, Mother of God, pray for us sinners, now and at the hour of our death.
0: Hail Mary, full of grace, Lord is with thee. Blessed art thou among women, and blessed is the fruit of thy womb, Jesus.
1: Holy Mary, Mother of God, pray for us sinners, now and at the hour of our death.
0: Hail Mary, full of grace, Lord is with thee. Mary, full of grace, Lord is with thee. Blessed art thou among women, and blessed is the fruit of thy womb, Jesus.
1: Holy Mary.

0: Jesus.
1: Forgive us our sins.
2: The fifth, Gloria, is the coronation. Our Father, who art in heaven, hallowed be thy name. Thy kingdom come, thy will be done on earth as it is in heaven.
1: Give us this day.
2: The Lord is with thee. Blessed art thou amongst women, and blessed is the fruit of thy womb, Jesus.
1: Holy Mary, Mother of God, pray for us sinners now and at the hour of our death.
2: Hail Mary, full of grace, the Lord is with thee. Blessed art thou amongst women, and blessed is the fruit of thy womb, Jesus.
1: Holy Mary, Mother of God, pray for us sinners now and at the hour of our death.
2: Hail Mary, full of grace, the Lord is with thee. Blessed art thou amongst women, and blessed is the fruit of thy womb, Jesus.
1: Holy Mary, Mother of God, pray for us sinners now and at the hour of our death.
2: Hail Mary, full of grace, the Lord is with thee. Blessed art thou amongst women, and blessed is the fruit of thy womb, Jesus.
1: Holy Mary, Mother of God, pray for us sinners now and at the hour of our death.
2: Hail Mary, full of grace, the Lord is with thee. Blessed art thou amongst women, and blessed is the fruit of thy womb, Jesus.
1: Holy Mary, Mother of God, pray for us sinners now and at the hour of our death.
2: Hail Mary, full of grace, the Lord is with thee. Blessed art thou amongst women, and blessed is the fruit of thy womb, Jesus.
1: Holy Mary, Mother of God, pray for us sinners now and at the hour of our death.
2: Hail Mary, full of grace, the Lord is with thee. Blessed art thou amongst women, and blessed is the fruit of thy womb, Jesus.
1: Holy Mary, Mother of God, pray for us sinners.
2: Hail Mary, full of grace, the Lord is with thee. Blessed art thou amongst women, and blessed is the fruit of thy womb, Jesus.
1: Holy Mary, Mother of God, pray for us sinners now and at the hour of our death.
2: Hail Mary, full of grace, the Lord is with thee. Blessed art thou amongst women, and blessed is the fruit of thy womb, Jesus.
1: Holy Mary, Mother of God, pray for us sinners now and at the hour of our death.
2: Hail Mary, full of grace, the Lord is with thee. Blessed art thou amongst women, and blessed is the fruit of thy womb, Jesus.
1: Holy Mary, Mother of God, pray for us sinners now and at the hour of our death.

0: Forgive us our sins, and save us from the fire of hell. 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
1: Mother of mercy, and Lord of mercy.
0: Pray for us, Holy Mother of God. Let us pray. O God, whose only begotten Son, by his life, death, and resurrection, hath purchased for us the rewards of eternal salvation, grant, we beseech thee, that in meditating upon these mysteries of the Most Holy Rosary of the Blessed Virgin Mary, we may imitate what they contain and obtain what they promise, through the same Christ our Lord.
2: Amen.
3: Most of you have raised kids or are going to be raising kids. And the way you raise your kids, you want it to be complementing that life. I mean, we were talking about this recently. I gave a sermon, and I mentioned at the end of the sermon, one of the things, I said, make your kids work. It's like kids are, they can't do anything. They don't know what a wrench is. They don't even know what a nut and a bolt is. They couldn't jumpstart a lawnmower. They can't rake leaves. They can't sweep a floor. They have zero competence for any of this. And you know what? I insisted. I said, you know what? It's not because you needed that job done that you give them the work. You're creating an ethic. You're creating a disposition of soul. You're creating generosity and response and obedience and so many things. Those things are necessary for the seed of a vocation to actually sprout. They're necessary. And parents,

0: you don't make your kids do stuff, you ain't got vocations in your family. Your whole thing's going to be a disaster. They're going to be gone when they're 18, and they're going to blame every dang problem they ever had on you. That's the way it is. It doesn't... You're going to make your kids work. And there's lots of things. You know, like, sit down and have dinner together. This idea that we are getting young men coming for vocations whose mother never cooked, they always ordered out with DoorDash, and dad's happy and willing to pay for it, and they get their food, and he goes to his Xbox, she goes to her tablet, he goes to the bedroom, they never eat together as a family. Imagine. That's like destruction of, and you wonder why these kids can't communicate. They can't talk to each other because they never talked amongst themselves. And then you want that to come and be a priest in front of you? And then you wonder why he's a weirdo? Because he can't communicate with you? He can't talk to you? It's huge. And so, you know, we can talk all about this, you know, what's my offering. The job of a mother is self-offering. It's a selfless job. And there is an application of all of this stuff into your families and into your homes. And that's going to be the seedbed for vocations. So it's not just about, we need nuns. It's not about that. We need the kind of soil, too, where a vocation may take root. And it's not because a vocation can take root that it's valuable soil. It's valuable soil anyway, because you're going to save your souls of your kids that way, whether or not they had a vocation. So one of the things I say a lot, people hear me say this quite frequently, and it just seems like, Father, it seems like you're measuring the success of our mission by the number of vocations. I said, no, I'm not. I'm measuring the success of our mission by the kind of soil that exists. And it's just not conducive.
1: A short meditation from the wisdom of the saints. Do you really think I said fine things? An hour before preaching, I was not prepared, but that hour I spent before the tabernacle. Then I said to our Lord, let us go preach. It was our Lord who spoke.
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0: Mother, now that the king is dying, does that make you friends again?
1: I suppose so, Louis. We can't hurt each other anymore.
0: He always frightened me.
1: Oh, I wish you had known him better. You two could have been such good friends. In many ways, he was just as young as you.
0: Was he as good a king as he could have been?
1: I don't think any man has ever been as good a king as he could have been. But this one tried. He tried very hard.
0: You really like him, don't you, Mother?
1: Yes, Louis, I like him very much. Very much indeed.
0: Mother, it's the boat. It's time to go.
1: Louis, run down to the boat and ask Captain Orton to take our things off.
0: Yes, Mother.
2: Several weeks. I do not see you, Mrs. Anna. And now I die.
1: No, Your Majesty.
2: This is not scientific. I know when I die or do not die. Chulalongmon, rise. Mrs. Anna, you take notes. You take notes from next king. Well, suppose you are king. Is there nothing you would do?
3: I would make proclamations.
2: Yes. Yes?
3: First, I'd proclaim for coming New Year, fireworks. Also, boat races.
2: Boat races? Why? Boat races with New Year's celebration.
3: I like boat races. And Father, I would like to make a second proclamation.
2: Yes. What is second proclamation? Make it.
3: Regarding custom of bowing to king in fashion of lowly tour, I do not believe this is a good thing, causing embarrassing fatigue of body, degrading experience for soul, etc., etc., etc. This is bad thing. I believe you are angry with me, my father?
2: Oh, why do you ask question? When you are king, you are king. You do not ask question of sick man, nor of woman. Mrs. Anna, this proclamation against bowing to king, I believe to be your fault.
1: Oh, I hope so, Your Majesty. I do hope.

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0: No, I ain't.
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0: No.
2: Expect me to ride on behind old Blue, I guess. 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
0: If I was to ask you, Miss Laurie Smarty, there'd be a way to take you.
2: Oh, they would. 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

0: sure feel like a queen setting up in that carriage.
1: Only she talked to me so mean a while back, Anna, and I'm a good mind not to take her.
2: Who said I was going?
1: Well, I ain't asking.
2: Where'd you get such a rig at? 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
1: I did not hire it. 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
2: What? 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
1: Dashboard and all.
2: Get off the place, you...
1: Oh, hey.

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2: What? I knew the first time you blew that silly whistle.

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1: The Adventures of Sherlock Holmes, the original and immortal stories of Sir Arthur Conan Doyle, dramatized anew with Sir Ralph Richardson as Dr. Watson and Sir John Gielgud in the role of Sherlock Holmes.

0: I suppose that the affair of the Red-Headed League was always one of my favorites among Sherlock Holmes's triumphs. When I was writing these memoirs of his adventures that always amused and exasperated him so much, I set it among the earliest. Yet the adventure itself didn't occur until rather late in our relationship. Then one day in the autumn, I went back to the dear old haunt in Baker Street for a visit. And there he was. And sitting with him was a very stout and florid-faced old gentleman with the fieriest red hair I've ever seen in all my life.
1: Watson! My dear Watson!
0: Oh, I'm sorry, Holmes. I'm afraid you're engaged.
1: So I am. So I am. It's exactly what I meant. Mr. Wilson, permit me to introduce my good friend, Dr. Watson.
2: Oh, glad to meet you, Dr. Watson.
0: Delighted, Mr. Wilson.
1: Mr. Jabez Wilson Watson, who has this moment appeared with what promises to be as strange a case as we've ever encountered.
0: I suppose it's another example of your theory that for the strangest things, we must go to ordinary life itself, Holmes.
1: But of course.
0: But if he'll forgive me, Mr. Wilson here hardly seems the kind of gentleman to whom startling adventures are likely to occur.
1: Oh. Yes, you're right, of course, Watson. Apart from his blazing red hair, there might appear to be nothing indeed unusual about Mr. Wilson. Beyond, of course, the obvious fact that he has at some time done manual labor, that he's been to China, and that he's done a considerable amount of writing lately.
2: Upon my soul, Mr. Holmes, how did you know all that? I haven't mentioned a single word.
1: Words, Mr. Wilson, are the least communicative of all things.
2: Yes, but...
1: Your right hand is quite a size larger than your left, for instance, with the muscles more developed.
2: Well, it's as true as gospel. I began as a ship's carpenter. But how...
0: You'll have to forgive him, Mr. Wilson. It's a habit of his. All the same, Holmes... You mentioned writing.
1: Well, what else do you fancy would explain that shiny right cuff of his, Watson, and the left one, with the smooth patch near the elbow where you rested on the desk?
0: All right, then, all right. But China, Holmes?
1: It's the simplest of all. The fish there, tattooed on Mr. Wilson's right wrist.
2: Well,
1: I've made a small study of tattoo marks. That trick of staining the fish scales of a delicate pink is quite peculiar to China.
2: Upon my soul, and I thought at first you'd done something clever, Mr. Holmes. There was nothing in it after all.
0: Omne ignotum pro magnifico. Holmes, your reputation will suffer shipwreck if you're always so candid.
1: However, the problem, Mr. Wilson, the problem... You were showing me the advertisement. Here it is, Watson. You better look at it for yourself.
2: It's from the Morning Chronicle, last April, you see. That was the start of it all.
0: To the Red-Headed League. On account of the bequest of the late Ezekiah Hopkins, there is now another vacancy open. All red-headed men who are sound in body and mind are eligible. Apply in person on Monday at 11 o'clock to Duncan Ross at the offices of the League, 7 Pope's Court, Fleet Street.
1: Splendid, quite splendid, isn't it, Watson?
0: Yes, but what does it mean in all the world?
1: Pray, do you go on, Mr. Wilson?
2: Well, as I was just going to explain to Mr. Holmes, Doctor, I've got a small pawnbroker's business at Coburg Square.
0: Oh, yes, that's near the city, isn't
1: quite it? Quite a lucrative line of business, I'd fancy.
2: No. It doesn't do much more than give me a living.
1: Oh.
2: I'd hardly have enough to cover the wages, except that my young assistant's willing to come for half pay, so as to learn the business.
1: And what is the name of this obliging youth?
2: Spaulding. Vincent Spaulding. Oh, he's first rate. Couldn't wish for better. Except there never was such a fella for photography. Yes, he's snapping away with his camera every minute he is. And then diving down into the cellar like a rabbit to develop his pictures.
1: Into the cellar. He's still with you, I take it.
2: Oh, yes. As a matter of fact, it was young Spaulding who drew my attention to this advert, Doctor. He came into the office one day with that very paper in his hand.
3: Now, I'll tell you what, Mr. Wilson. I just wish to the Lord that I was a red-headed man, the same way you are. Just look. Famous Red-Headed League. There's another vacancy.
2: Red-Headed League?
3: Yes. You've heard of it, of course.
2: Not a word. What is it?
3: Well, as far as I can reckon, the League was founded by one of them American millionaires, sir. Mm-hmm. An Ezekiah Hopkins. Same as it says there. And he was mighty queer in his ways, they say. He was a red-head himself, do you see? And when he died, they found he'd left his fortune to providing jobs for men that was courtier like he was.
2: Oh, there'll be millions applying. It's hardly worthwhile me trying.
3: Oh, go on. Have a shot, sir. I would, honest. You might put yourself in the way of something good, Mr. Wilson. You never know till you try.
2: And so, that was the whole way of it, Mr. Holmes. Well, I went along that Monday, and I've never seen such a sight in all my life. There wasn't a man in all London with a red hair in his head that hadn't turned up at Pope's Court.
1: I dare say. The whole entrance from Fleet Street must have looked like a costermonger's orange barrow. Most entertaining, Mr. Wilson. Pray go on, Mr. Wilson.
2: Well, anyway, I got in at last to the office where Mr. Duncan Ross was sitting. Very plain it was, with a deal table and a couple of chairs. And this Mr. Ross was a little quick kind of man, and he had a head that was even redder than mine, if you'll believe it. And the minute he saw me, he was up like a shot. Mr. Wilson, he cries.
4: Mr. Wilson. Heaven bless you, Mr. Wilson. It's marvelous. What a head. What a shade.
2: Well, I'm delighted, Mr. Ross.
4: One moment, though. You'll excuse me, will you, Mr. Wilson? Ah, thank you, thank you. I just had to give it that one small tug to see that you were genuine. We've been tricked twice by wigs, Mr. Wilson, and once by paint. I could tell you tales of cobbler's wax that would disgust you with human nature. You're married, of course?
2: No, sir.
4: What? Oh, a pity, a pity. The fund was for the propagation of redheads, too, of course, besides their maintenance. Aye. Still, I think we could stretch a point for such a remarkable crop as yours. When could you take up your duties?
2: The
4: job's yours, of course, with such a shade.
2: Well, almost any time, I suppose. My assistant's very reliable in my shop business.
4: 10 to 2 every day, Mr. Wilson, in this office. The pay, £4 a week.
2: And the work, Mr. Ross?
4: Purely nominal. The only condition is that you've to be in the office the whole time. If you leave it for even a minute, you forfeit your whole position forever. The will's very clear on that point.
2: Oh, I wouldn't dream of it, Mr. Ross. Oh, it's only 4 hours a day after all. What is it that I have to do, though?
4: To copy out the Encyclopedia Britannica.
2: What?
4: Every word of it, from beginning to end, sir. There's the first volume on the table, and you must find your own pens and ink. We provide the table and chair, of course. You'll be ready to start tomorrow, then?
2: Well, if it's so very urgent...
4: It is. The work mustn't flag for a moment. I'll be here myself to start you off, but afterwards you'll simply carry on by yourself. Except that I'll look in every Friday to pay you. Goodbye, Mr. Wilson. Let me congratulate you from my heart on the important position you've been lucky enough to obtain.
2: And I can tell you that I'll never forget the groan of disappointment that came up from those other copper knobs waiting out in Pope's Court when they heard the job was filled, Mr. Holmes.
1: It must have been heartbreaking. Well, what next? You turned up, Mr. Wilson.
2: To the dot. And there I sat, Mr. Holmes, day after day. I wrote about abbots and archery and armour and architecture. I thought I might get even to the bees before I expired.
1: And you were paid?
2: On the nail, sir. Oh, I will say that for them, every Friday. But then suddenly, just suddenly, the old thing came to an end.
0: Before the bees, after all, Mr. Wilson.
2: This very morning, Doctor, there was this square of white cardboard nailed to the office door. Look.
0: The Red-Headed League is hereby dissolved. October 1890. Well,
1: indeed, my dear Watson. You made inquiries, of course, Mr. Wilson.
2: Everywhere. Not a single soul in the old building had ever heard of Mr. Duncan Ross, or even of the League itself.
0: What an extraordinary thing.
1: From what I've heard, I think it's very possible that graver issues hang from the singular episode of the Red-Headed League than appear at first sight. Watson, the door for Mr. Wilson, there.
0: Yes.
1: Mrs. Hudson will show him the street.
0: Yes, yes.
1: Good day again, Mr. Wilson, and my thanks for bringing me a problem that is quite worthy of me.
2: Thank you, Mr. Holmes. Good thinking. Good day, Doctor.
0: Good day. Goodbye. Goodbye. We went out at last to the city as it suggested. We travelled by the new-fashioned underground as far as Aldersgate, and a short walk took us to Coburg Square, which was a poky, shabby, genteel little place, and halfway along, three gilt balls and a brown board with Jabez Wilson on it announced the place where our red-headed client had carried on his business. Sherlock Holmes stopped in front of it, and to my surprise...
1: Splendid, Watson, splendid. Now the door, my dear fellow, if you'd be good enough.
0: Ah, certainly, Holmes, certainly. It does seem a more orthodox manner of attracting attention than knocking on the pavement, as you've just done. I must say, I'd like to know why you...
3: Well, what do you want?
1: Ah, thank you, my good man. I only wish to ask you how you'd go to the Strand from here.
3: Third right, fourth left. Good day.
1: Admirable. Come, Watson, let us walk. Smart fellow, that. The good Spalding himself. No less, of course.
0: Well, so I gathered from the white scar on his forehead that you mentioned.
1: For skill, Watson, he's probably the fourth smartest man in London. And for daring, I'm not sure he hasn't even a claim to be the third. Yes, I've known something of him before, you'll gather.
0: Ah, evidently. Mr. Wilson's assistant seems to count very largely in this business of the redheads. I take it that you only asked him your way for the sake of seeing him.
1: Not him, Watson. The knees of his trousers.
0: Indeed? And what did you see?
1: What I expected to see.
0: Huh? Oh, I dare say, but what? And why did you knock on the pavement with your stick so heartily, may I ask?
1: My dear good fellow, this is surely a time for observation, not for talk. We are spies in an enemy country. Now then, let me see. I'd just like you, Watson, to observe the order of the houses at the corner here.
0: Hmm? Well, there's Mortimer's, the tobacconist, and the little newspaper shop over there, and there's the Coburg Square branch of the City and Suburban Bank, and the vegetarian restaurant, Macfarlane's, the carriage building depot.
1: Excellent. Exactly. Well, we've done our work for this afternoon, Doctor, and now we are free until 10 o'clock tonight.
0: Till 10?
1: 10, precisely. I've some little business myself in the interval, but at 10 tonight, Watson, if you love me, meet me there by Macfarlane's depot. I'll come by hansom, and I may have some companions with me. Oh, and Watson.
0: Yeah?
1: Your army revolver. 10,

0: Ah, Watson.
1: Holmes.
2: Ah, Watson, I think you'll remember our old colleague here from Scotland Yard, Mr. Athelney Jones.
1: Oh, of course, that old adventure, the Sign of Four. How did you do, Jones?
3: Happy to see you again, Dr. Watson. Like old times, isn't it?
2: And this, Watson, is Mr. Merriweather, who is to be our other companion in tonight's adventures.
1: How do you do, sir?
2: Watson, will you lead the way? For you, Mr. Merriweather, I may say, tonight's stake is of some £30,000 at the least. And for you, Jones, the man you've been longing to lay your hands on for many a year.
3: John Clay, murderer and thief, if you're right, Holmes.
1: Upon my soul.
3: A remarkable man, John Clay, Dr. Watson. His grandfather was a royal duke, they say, and he's been to Eton and Oxford, and yet there isn't a dirty trick on the calendar he hasn't been up to. He'll crack a crib in Scotland one week and be raising money to build an imaginary orphanage in Cornwall the next.
2: This time it's bullion in Coburg Square, Jones.
3: Yes.
2: Mr. Merriweather, Watson, is a director of the City and Suburban Bank. I made a contact with him and Jones after I left you this afternoon. He is about to lead us by a very private door to the vaults of the bank itself.
1: The vaults?
2: The vaults, Watson. Lead on, my dear Mr. Merriweather. Splendid, splendid. Watson, you brought the gun, as I asked you.
1: Well, of course, Holmes. But if you only permit me to inquire...
2: Shh, shh, shh, man, we've something better to do. Sit down, Watson, on that big packing case, and keep your pistol ready. And will you be seated also, Mr. Merriweather? You too, Mr. Jones. We may have some little time to wait still. Mr. Merriweather will no doubt explain to you, Watson, why it is that one of the most daring criminals in London seems to be taking a considerable interest in this cellar in which we are all sitting now.
4: Well, do you see, it's our French gold, Dr. Watson.
2: In heaven's name, man, quiet, quiet. They may be here at any moment.
4: Ah, French gold, Dr. Watson. French gold. We'd occasion to borrow some to strengthen our resources. That crate you're sitting on contains 2,000 Napoleons packed in lead foil. Phew, 2,000 Napoleons.
2: The one Mr. Jones is sitting on contains 4,000. Oh, by the way, Jones, you've got the other entrance covered, I take it.
3: Yes, Vector, two officers.
2: Good. Now, how goes the time? Ah, Watson, pray darken the lantern. And keep your eyes glued to the floor there, about 6 feet in front of us, I'd guess. And the moment we... Wait, wait. They're earlier than I thought, after all. Quiet now.
4: Holmes, the floor there, opening. I can see an edge of light.
2: Quiet, Watson. So... Got you, Clay.
4: What the...
2: Quick, Watson. I warn you, we're armed, Clay.
5: I've got him, Holmes. I've got him. Hold hard, you scoundrel. I'll shoot.
6: Clay. John Clay. Caught in the very act.
7: The ruffian. There's another of them there along the underground tunnel. Run for it, Russ. Run. Run.
2: So use, Clay. The other entrance is covered, too. Your friend said he's run. They'll get him at the other end.
7: Confound it. That's a fair cop, then. So you got us after all. Whoever you are.
3: Scotland Yard, Clay.
2: Sherlock Holmes, at your service.
7: What? Oh, it would be. Well, I've never met you, Sherlock Holmes, but... I guess I've heard about you. And if I had to be taken by anybody at the very point of a fortune, I reckon it's you that I'd choose.
2: Oh, thank you. May I say in return... that your red-headed idea was one of the most effective I've ever encountered. Jones, he's yours. Mr. Merriweather, your French bullion is safe.
1: Thank heaven for it.
3: Hold out your hands, Clay, alias Spaulding.
7: I beg you, no, Mr. Jones. You may not be aware of it, but I have royal blood in my veins. Well, it was a decent fight, and I lost. I'll go quietly.
3: Thank you. Well, will you please march upstairs, Your Highness? Where we can get a cab to carry your serene nobility to the police station.
7: That's better. Well, your servant, Mr. Holmes. Good night.
2: Good night, Mr. Clay. Mr. Jones.
1: Good night. Good night,
2: Merriweather.
5: Good night.
1: And so, that's that. You've solved it, Holmes, as you promised. The League of the Red-Headed Men.
2: Yes, Watson. It was perfectly obvious from the start, of course, that the only possible object of the whole thing... must be to get rid of that not overbright pawnbroker of ours for a certain period every day.
1: It's a curious way of managing it, surely.
2: Our Clay was always an imaginative dog. And really, it would have been difficult to suggest a better. Can you? for all your wisdom?
1: I confess I can't. It was the color of the fellow's hair, of course, that suggested it all.
2: Every bit of it. Clay, alias Spaulding, took a job at half pay as Wilson's assistant so as to be near those cellars where he knew the bullion was stored.
1: That was smart.
2: Well, he had an accomplice. That man who called himself Duncan Ross, who was either red-headed himself or had accomplished those miracles with cobbler's wax, which were to disgust us all with human nature. They managed between them to guarantee Wilson's absence from his shop for hours on end, weeks on end. And while he's toiling away, they're burrowing their way like moles from his premises towards the gold.
1: But what set you on the trail, though, Holmes?
2: The photography. That business of disappearing to the cellar for so long at a time. Did I surprise you, Watson, by beating on the pavement?
1: You did indeed.
2: Well, I was checking on the hollowness of the tunnel between Wilson's place and the bank.
1: Ah.
2: I looked at Spaulding's knees when we met him in his role of the Cockney shopman, and there they were, worn and stained from that endless digging of his. The thing was as clear as daylight.
1: But how could you tell that they'd make their attempt tonight?
2: They closed the league offices. They no longer needed Mr. Jabez Wilson's absence. And it's a Saturday, Watson. It'll give them two clear whole days for their escape.
1: Ah, you reasoned it beautifully, Holmes. The case of the Red-Headed League. One more among so many. Well, well.

The Adventures of Sherlock Holmes, based on the original stories of Sir Arthur Conan Doyle, have been dramatized anew with original music composed by Sidney Torch. Sir Ralph Richardson played the part of Dr. Watson, and Sir John Gielgud that of Sherlock Holmes. The program was produced by Harry Allen Towers.

And we must do what we can then to really know our faith and to make sure that our children know our faith, study it seriously. We can't have a just get by attitude. We can't fall back on, I know it's the true faith, it's enough for me. We have to understand what we can understand. See how things fit together. And that means taking advantage of opportunities to learn. The sermon is one such opportunity. There will be 4 points in this sermon. I wonder if I could ask each one after Mass, what are the 4 points? I wonder how many could tell me. And so it is with most Sundays. We can hear and not hear. We can hear and it doesn't really sink in. Take advantage of the opportunity. All because this faith is so important. We have to do what we can to know it. Take advantage of those opportunities and read on your own. If we don't read, we don't know what we think we know. So that's the first point. Strive to know your faith well.

0: Petri Wine brings you Basil Rathbone and Nigel Bruce in the new adventures of Sherlock Holmes. The Petri family, the family that took time to bring you good wine, invite you to listen to Dr. Watson tell about an exciting adventure he shared with his old friend, that master detective, Sherlock Holmes. And I've got something to talk about, too. Now that the poultry shortage is over and you can get chicken again, you ought to treat yourself to the best meal in the world. Fried chicken, southern style, accompanied by a chilled glass of Petri California Sauterne. Me, oh my, is that something. You know, Petri Sauterne is a wonderful mealtime wine. It's a white wine, the color of pale, pale gold. And Petri Sauterne is delicate in flavor, sort of subtle and kind of intriguing. Well, just wait till you taste it. You'll really love it with that fried chicken. Oh, and I'll tell you something else. It's wonderful with fish. If you haven't tried fish or any kind of seafood, together with Petri Sauterne, well, I hate to say this, but you don't know, folks. You just don't know. So how about finding out? Just pick up a bottle of Petri Sauterne on your way home tomorrow. It's a Petri wine, so you know it's good. And now let's see if our old friend Dr. Watson's expecting. He's out on the patio. Dr. Watson?
1: Sit out here this evening, my boy.
0: Oh, swell idea, Doctor. It certainly is a beautiful night.
1: It certainly is. Draw up a chair and make yourself comfortable. That's it. You care for some of my tobacco?
0: I think I'll stick to a cigarette, thanks. Well, Doctor, all ready for tonight's adventure?
1: Yes, Mr. Bartell, I'm all ready. And a strange story it was. A very strange story.
0: How did it begin? Stormy December night in 1900 with the rain pelting against the Baker Street windows? Or perhaps with you and the great Sherlock Holmes rattling along in a cab beside the foggy waterfront chasing some desperate criminal?
1: You make quite a good storyteller yourself, Mr. Bartell. No. The adventure I'm going to tell you took place many, many thousands of miles afield from our Baker Street headquarters. To be exact, in the Indian city of Parbatipur, about 200 miles north of Calcutta.
0: It must have been a mighty important case that made you both travel that far.
1: It certainly was, my boy, yes. It was an answer in the summer of 1894, I remember, that Holmes received an urgent summons from the Maharaja of Parbatipur. After 5 weeks at sea, we reached Calcutta, and a few days later found ourselves on the veranda of our hotel in Parbatipur. As we sat there talking to the Maharaja's brother, Rabat Singh, we could hear the faint throb of native drums and the haunting wail of an Indian lute coming from the bazaar.
2: And so, gentlemen, I thought that before I took you over to my brother's palace, I would tell you something of the problems that beset him.
3: An excellent idea, Mr. Singh.
1: Yes, indeed, sir, particularly as you've just told us your brother, the Maharaja, is not in the best of health.
2: Just so, Dr. Watson. Interviews tire him, and in any case, his command of the English language is not so extensive as mine.
3: And now, sir, the problem, if you please.
2: As to the exact problem, Mr. Holmes, I am not completely informed. My dear brother has not seen fit to confide his entire troubles, even to me. In fact, until your arrival yesterday, I did not even know that you had been sent for. But I can tell you that his worries are centered on the safety of the white elephant of Parbatipur.
1: White elephant? Excuse me.
2: Well, possibly you are not aware that white elephants actually do exist.
3: Oh, yes, though I understand that they're extremely rare.
2: Oh, extremely, Mr.
3: Am I right in thinking that in the East a white elephant is considered sacred?
2: Quite right.
3: Pray continue, sir.
2: Well, in 1750, the first white elephant was presented to my great-great-grandfather, and with it came a legend. The legend that the Maharaja's rule would be happy, healthy, and successful only as long as the elephant flourished. If the animal were to die, then the rain would come to an end and the Maharaja was doomed to a sudden death.
3: Mr. Singh, who was responsible for the origin of this legend?
2: Oh, a good and wise man who traveled from the mountains beyond Nepal. He it was who brought the first elephant to my great-great-grandfather.
1: And how has the legend worked out in actual practice, sir?
2: Its prophecies have come frighteningly true, Dr. Watson. The first elephant was killed by his mahout, his own keeper, after my illustrious ancestor had dismissed the man for incompetence. A week later, my great-great-grandfather was himself killed in a native uprising. And so it has gone on, gentlemen, since then.
1: Amazing, amazing.
2: When the elephants have died, and they have always died, the Maharaja of Vaputipur has died a violent death soon after. And as each new Maharaja has succeeded to the title, the wise man from the beyond the mountains has appeared, and with him, a new sacred white elephant. He last appeared 4 years ago when my brother inherited the title.
1: Oh, but it can't still be the same man, sir.
2: Why not, Doctor?
1: Well, I mean to say, that'd make him a couple of hundred years old.
2: A trifle less, I fancy, Doctor.
1: Really, my dear sir, it seems to me your story's the wrong way round. Men don't live to such an age, whereas elephants are noted for their length of life.
3: That's true, Watson, but apparently not the sacred white ones of Parbatipur. Mr. Singh, in the event that your brother's death, who would become the Maharaja?
2: I should, Mr. Holmes. Oh, I can see what you are thinking, sir. The next in line to succeed to the title would have an excellent motive for wishing animal dead.
3: Well, the logic is inescapable. The thought had no personal implications, I assure you.
1: Well, I'm very anxious to see this fabulous animal.
2: The sacred white elephant is never seen except at the yearly festival that celebrates another anniversary of the Maharaja's rule.
3: So the animal is only seen once a year, eh?
2: Yes, Mr. Holmes.
3: And when is the next anniversary, may I ask?
2: In 2 weeks' time.
1: No, our arrival seems to have coincided very nicely with the ceremony.
3: Yes, Watson, a fact that I'm sure is not coincidental. Well, Mr. Singh, I'm very glad that you told us the legend of the sacred white elephant, and now I suggest that you take us to the palace. I'm most anxious to make the Maharaja...

0: This is the council chamber, gentlemen. If you will wait here a moment, I will go and see if my brother is well enough to receive you.
1: Very well, sir.
2: So, Holmes, I'm not easily impressed, but this palace is absolutely staggering in its magnificence.
1: Yes, it does rather take one's breath away, doesn't it?
2: It does.
1: This floor is of the finest marble, and unless I'm much mistaken, that magnificent rug is a genuine Baccara.
3: Yes, by Jove, it is.
2: I can swear that the staircase we mounted a moment ago had railings of solid gold.
1: You did, old chap.
2: It did?
1: This is a country of paradoxes, where opulence beyond the dreams of Midas rubs shoulders with the direst poverty.
2: And yet, looking at a palace like this, it's not hard to see why India is called the brightest jewel in the diadem of the British Empire. Good Lord, what's that?
1: That is an elephant trumpeting.
2: Oh, yes, yes, of course. Do you suppose it's the sacred white one?
1: Undoubtedly. You will recall the Maharaja's brother told us it's the only one at the palace.
2: Cheers. It's an odd sound.
1: Yes, a very comforting one. The animal seems to be in the best of health.
4: Who waits in the Maharaja's council
2: room? Good gracious me, you gave me a start. I didn't hear you come in.
1: And my friend and I are waiting for an audience with His Highness.
4: No one can hold audience with the Maharaja. Please to leave.
2: Now look here, my good fellow.
1: Watson,
2: please to leave.
1: Watson. What? We've traveled 12,000 miles to see the Maharaja, sir, at his request. In any case, his brother is with him now arranging an audience.
4: I am Mada, the Maharaja's physician and chief counselor. And I tell you, you cannot hold audience today.
1: And I tell you that I haven't the slightest intention of leaving the palace without seeing him.
4: You defy authority of mother? Saila!
5: Azur?
4: Dai Bloke, lay jow.
1: Now, I warn you that if I have any...
2: Oh, I'm glad you're back, Mr. Singh. This fellow told us that we couldn't see your brother.
1: And furthermore, he seems to labor under the misapprehension that he can have us thrown bodily out of the palace.
0: Mother, you do not understand. These are the gentlemen my brother wishes to see. From England, he has sent for them.
4: It was against my counsel they were summoned. No good will come of this.
0: Follow me, gentlemen. My brother, the Maharaja, will see you now. But please do not stay with him too long. He is far from well.

0: Mr. Sherlock Holmes, Dr. Watson, I'm so happy you have arrived here safely. It was great imposition to ask you to travel so far.
1: Oh, not at all, sir. I only hope we can prove of material assistance to you.
2: Ranji?
0: Yes, Rabat?
2: I wish you would permit Dr. Watson to examine you.
3: Well, just what I'd like to suggest myself, sir. In fact, I brought my medical bag along just in case.
0: Mada would not approve. Mada not believe in Occidental medicine.
2: I do not trust Mada. I do not think he wishes you to get well. Please, Ranji, let the doctor examine you.
0: Very well. But you not tell Mada.
3: And now, what seems to be the trouble, Your Highness?
0: My eyes, they torture me. Night and day, they torture me.
3: Yes, I notice they seem very inflamed. Now, let me take a look at them. Yes. Now, open them a little wider, please, sir.
0: Eyes throb, burn, night and day, night. They burn.
3: The color is distinctly reddened. However, this isn't anything very, very serious, sir. What you're suffering from is a case of what we call conjunctivitis.
0: What you do relieve pain, doctor?
3: Oh, some eye drops will give you relief in no time, sir. I have some here in my bag.
0: Oh, thank you. Thank you. Perhaps medicine will help.
3: Yes, I'm sure it will, sir. Here you are, now. This small bottle and an eyedropper. This is an eyedropper. Just put a few drops in the corner of each eye, and I'm sure that you'll get some relief in no time at all.
0: Thank you, Dr. Watson.
2: You think there is nothing seriously wrong, Doctor? Mada gave it as his opinion that my brother's eyesight was in serious danger.
3: Well, pardon my saying, sir, I think it more likely that my medical knowledge exceeds his. I can assure you there's nothing seriously the matter with your brother's eyes, sir.
0: I'm happy you say so. Now you will please excuse me while I take medication and rest a little. We discuss my problems later. Quarters already prepared for you in palace. You do not mind, Mr. Holmes?
1: Not at all, sir, though in the interim I should like to employ my time to the full by inspecting your sacred white elephant.
0: No, no, that I cannot allow. I must talk to you first.
1: I think, sir, you will do well to give me permission to see the animal. I already have my suspicions as to your reason for bringing me here, and it will be best if I'm completely informed when we have our discussion.
0: Very well. Can do no harm. Here. Take ring. Show ring to Sucro. He's keeper of animal. Sucro will let you into elephant house. When he sees ring.
1: Thank you, sir. And please rest comfortably. I'm sure that your worries are nearly at an end. Come on, Watson.

0: They told us this was the Elephant House. Why in thunder doesn't the keeper open the door?
1: I imagine because his mind is preoccupied with music. Knock again, old fellow, will you? Uh-huh. He heard us that time.
0: Yeah, about time. He must have been knocking here for 5 or 6 minutes.
2: Alarm, sir. Here I'm on.
1: Padahati tekniko asti.
2: Tum tekni ne sekta.
1: Sekta. Maharaja sahib, kumko asti matikdiyo.
2: Brought out yourself. Eat her out.
0: Sir Holmes, the Maharaja's ring certainly seemed to do the trick. He didn't want to let us in until you showed it to him, did he?
1: Good and faithful servant, our friend Sukro.
3: Kier, kutahai.
1: Kier.
3: Hati, bagir.
1: Bagir. Kasamapit.
3: Nezut aisak.
0: What's happened, Holmes?
1: The white elephant has disappeared, Watson.
0: Disappeared? That's ridiculous. Elephants don't just disappear.
3: Kier, kari, kasap.
1: Maharaja sahib kibolo. Kali, kibolo.
0: Where's he going?
1: I told him to go to the Maharaja and give him the news. But he was to tell it to no one else.
0: But Holmes, this is ridiculous. We heard the animal trumpeting here less than half an hour ago. How can an elephant be spirited away in that amount of time?
1: That's what we have to find out, my dear fellow. I've often heard of the Indian rope trick. Now we have a first-hand opportunity of solving a new mystery, the problem of the disappearing elephant.
0: Spent half an hour searching this elephant house. After all, an elephant isn't exactly insignificant. I doubt if you're going to find it under those boards in the corner over there.
1: True, Watson, but nonetheless, there are interesting clues to be observed.
0: Clues? What clues?
1: Come over here, old chap.
0: Bloodstain. Great Scott, you're not suggesting that's elephant's blood?
1: It's hard to say, though I would venture the opinion that it would require the blood of several human corpses to produce an equivalent amount of blood. In any case, you will notice that the stains are dried and old.
0: Hello? That must be the elephant keeper back from the palace.
1: Dr. Watson. His mother, the Maharaja's physician.
4: Mr. Holmes, Dr. Watson, at once you must come back to the palace.
1: What wrong, sir?
4: This is the Maharaja. Death has come to him.
0: Dead? Great heavens.
1: Exactly what happened?
4: Sukro, keeper of the elephant, came to the Maharaja. He said he had a most important message to deliver.
1: He had. I told him to deliver it. Then what happened?
4: A few moments later, I heard cries. I went to the Maharaja's room and found him in delirium. He was saying about the elephant having disappeared, his brother, and I tried to give comfort to him, but we could do nothing. His breathing became more and more labored. Finally, it stopped altogether.
1: So the doom of Prabhupada is fulfilled once again. The elephant is gone and the Maharaja's reign is ended. Come on. We must go to the palace.
0: Yes, I must examine the body at once.
1: You're certain it was a natural death, Mr. Mutter?
4: Positive, Mr.
1: No Holmes. Symptoms of poisoning, for example?
4: Mr. Holmes, I have read some of your sensational stories in which obscure deaths are attributed to a subtle oriental poison unknown to Western science. I can assure you that if the Maharaja has been poisoned, it has been caused by no poison known to me.
0: When did he last eat?
4: Over 8 hours ago. Well,
0: possibly died of shock, Holmes. Shock and hysteria. When he knew that the elephant had vanished.
1: Yes, it's possible, but it's murder just the same.
4: Murder? Why do you say that, Mr. Holmes?
1: Because whoever caused the elephant to disappear did it with the deliberate intention of ending the Maharaja's reign. A diabolical plot, and one that I intend to overcome before this day is out.
5: Dr. Watson's story will continue in just a second, so all I'm going to say is, if you like a swell red wine with your dinner, well, then you should know about Petri California Burgundy. Petri Burgundy is a rich, hearty red wine that's just wonderful with hamburger and beef stew and pot roast and chops and, well, just about any meat or meat dish you can think of. And, of course, if you can get hold of a steak or a prime rib, well, then you've just got to serve that with Petri Burgundy. Petri Burgundy is a swell mealtime wine. The best friend a good meal ever had. No kidding. And now back to tonight's new Sherlock Holmes adventure, the case of the vanishing elephant. Tell me, Doctor, did you examine the Maharaja's body?
0: Yes, of course I did, Mr. Bartell. Holmes was convinced that the Maharaja had been murdered, but I could find no trace of foul play. After my examination, I joined Holmes in our quarters, and I gave him my opinion.
1: Found that anything?
0: Looks like natural death to me, Holmes.
1: No traces of poison?
0: None that I could see. Of course, it's hard to be certain without an autopsy.
1: Did you suggest one?
0: Yes, but the new Maharaja won't hear of it. It's against their religion, apparently.
1: Yes, I was afraid of that. Meantime, I've been conducting a cross-examination of some of the palace servants.
0: Oh? What do you find out?
1: Principally that all of them heard the elephant trumpeting this morning.
0: Did any of them suggest how the animal might have been smuggled out to the palace grounds?
1: They insisted that such a feat would be impossible without their knowledge.
0: Well, what's our next move, Holmes?
1: To interrogate the one person who I'm sure can give us the true story of the elephant's disappearance, its keeper. Remember, we haven't seen him since he took the message to the palace. I suggest we return to the elephant house and have a persuasive...

0: This must be the house. The only one that's near the elephant pen. Ramshackle-looking place, isn't it?
1: Extremely. Sucro!
0: Don't tell me that he's vanished, too. This is beginning to get on my nerves. Oh, no.
1: Sucro! I think under the circumstances, we'll take the liberty of entering. Sucro!
0: Look, Holmes. Look on the floor.
1: We're too late.
0: Good Lord. What a horrible sight. His throat's been cut.
1: Obviously, another murder. He knew the secret of the vanishing elephant. Let's have a look around. Sucro was quite a musician. Look at this weird assortment of instruments. Native lute.
0: Well, we heard him playing that today as we approached the elephant house.
1: What's this?
0: It looks like a sort of giant megaphone.
1: A musical instrument of some kind. Observe the mouthpiece here. Let's see what kind of noise it makes.
0: Great Scott. The instrument sounds exactly like an elephant trumpeting.
1: Of course. Come, Scarra, why didn't I think this before? Come on, Watson, back to the palace as fast as your legs can carry you. The mystery is

0: You say you have solved the problem of the missing elephant, Mr.
1: Yes,
0: Holmes?
1: Sir. And also the cause of your brother's death and Sucrose's murder.
0: Indeed. That is very important news. Won't you both sit down, please?
2: Thank you, sir.
0: Please proceed, Mr. Holmes.
1: Thank you. First, the elephant did not vanish today. The beast must have died a natural death months ago. All that happened today was that I discovered its absence.
0: Are you suggesting that my brother knew the beast was dead?
1: I am, sir. But he was afraid to publish the news. He knew that his rule would fall into a state of chaos if the fact were known. You yourself, sir, have told us how strong is the native belief in this legend.
2: So how did he dispose of the elephant?
1: Unobtrusively, over a period of time. The bloodstains in the elephant house would indicate that the animal had been cut up into disposable fragments, which could be removed by the faithful Sucro without attracting suspicion. All this time, though, the elephant horn was blown at suitable intervals to indicate that the sacred animal was still alive.
2: But if the Maharaja knew the beast was dead, why did he die of shock when he received the news?
0: I think the answer to that question, Dr. Watson, would be that my brother died of shame when he knew that his imposture had been discovered.
1: Little far-fetched, sir, if you don't mind my saying so. Now, I'm certain the reason your brother brought me to your country was to reveal that imposture to me. He knew the day was coming soon when he must show the elephant to his people. The festival would have been held in 2 weeks' time, I think you told us, sir. I imagine that he wanted me to devise a method of smuggling a new white elephant into the palace grounds before that time.
0: Tell me, Mr. Sherlock Holmes, why did my brother die today?
1: Because he was murdered. Just as Sucro was murdered later.
2: Murdered? How, Holmes?
1: Oh, very ingeniously. By poison, but not, as you might expect, by any subtle eastern poison. No, one of the most recent of Western poisons was used. A poison unknown to Oriental science. Delirium, followed by a strangulated breathing, is highly typical of the newly discovered poison, hyoscyamine.
2: But he hadn't eaten for 8 hours.
1: True, Watson, but you see, this hyoscyamine was administered to an eyedropper.
2: Good heavens, an eyedropper.
1: The poison penetrates with unusual ease through the membranes of the eyes, if you will recall.
2: Yes, you're right, by Joe, it does. It must have been that physician fellow, Marmado, whatever his name is.
1: No, my dear chap. This has been a case of confusions. Let's do a little clear thinking now, shall we? You see, we were deceived by the apparent sequence of events. We discovered the elephant missing and thought that fact had caused the Maharaja's death.
2: Whereas his murder was quite a separate matter. The poison must have been placed in the eye drops while we were in the elephant house.
1: Precisely, dear chap. And when the murderer saw how the problem of the missing elephant confused us, he killed its unfortunate keeper to prevent us from learning the truth. Yes, you're strangely silent, Mr. Singh.
0: Am I, Mr. Holmes? I am fascinated by your flow of unassailable logic. Of course, you realize that I am now the Maharaja, the King of Kings, an absolute ruler with all power, including that of the police. Do you care to denounce the murderer to me?
1: Oh, come, sir. It's time the buttons come off our foils. I'm well aware that you studied medicine at the University of Edinburgh. You have the motive, the opportunity, and the knowledge to kill your brother. The murder of Sucro was probably performed by an underling.
2: Great Scott, what a shocking...
0: You are a clever man, Mr. Holmes. A very clever man.
1: Clever enough to realize that an absolute ruler, a ruler with all powers, including that of the police, is not apt to denounce himself.
0: Again, your logic is unassailable. Goodbye, gentlemen. I trust your voyage home will be a pleasant one.
1: I warn you, sir, that I shall make a full report of my findings in this case to the British Commissioner of the State.
0: Why should he prove more effectual than the great Sherlock Holmes? Goodbye, gentlemen, and bon voyage.
2: Filthy murderer. Makes my blood boil to think that he can't be brought to justice.
1: But he can, and he will be. Civilized laws of the Occident cannot be enforced here, then we must fight him with his own weapons.
2: What do you mean, Holmes?
1: That we have a farewell talk with Mr. Madder, the dead Maharaja's physician, friend, and counselor.

0: This is a terrible story you have told me, Mr. Holmes. My beloved ruler murdered by his own brother, and yet he cannot be made to account for his crimes.
1: He can be, sir, if you will help Mr. Holmes.
0: Of course I will. What can I do?
2: Try and obtain the eye drops before they're destroyed, will you? Have them analyzed by a Western scientist and forward the reports to me in London. I'll take the necessary action.
0: I will try to do that, Mr. Holmes. But if I fail, there is one other way I can avenge my master's death. In a few weeks, the new Maharaja will be enthroned.
2: Ah. I understand you, sir. The wise man from beyond the mountains of Nepal will bring a new white elephant. Perhaps an elephant that will not live very long.
0: You understand me perfectly, Mr. Holmes. I can promise you that the elephant will die in a very short time. And with it, the new Maharaja, my master, shall be avenged.

0: was quite a story, Doctor. Quite a story. And tell me, what did happen to the next white elephant of Poverty Port?
1: By an extraordinary coincidence, it died the day after the new Maharaja's enthronement. And that scoundrel was himself killed in an uprising that occurred just a few days later.
0: You know something? I think I could be very happy as an Indian Maharaja.
1: Really?
0: Mm-hmm. Beautiful palace, yeah. Beautiful women, beautiful jewels. And every year on my birthday, the natives would give me my weight in gold. You know, I could learn to like that. That is, if I tried.
1: Yes, and every week you'd speak to your subjects over the radio and tell them all about Petri wine.
0: Oh, now, wait a minute, Doctor. I don't always talk about Petri wine.
1: That's right. You don't always talk about Petri wine. You've got to sleep sometime.
0: All right, go on. Kid me about it. But Petri wine is worth talking about. After all, what other wine has the tradition behind it that Petri wine has? Don't forget, the Petri family has been making Petri wine for generations. Since way back before there were electric lights and telephones and things like that. They've been making Petri wine since the 1800s. And handing down from father to son, every bit of valuable knowledge and experience. There's no doubt about it. The Petri family really knows how to turn luscious grapes into wonderful wine. That's why you can't go wrong with a Petri wine. Petri took time to bring you good wine. Well, Doctor, how's about giving us a clue to next week's story?
1: Next week, Mr. Bartell, I'm going to tell you an adventure in which I didn't exactly cover myself with glory, shall we say. But I think you'll find the story an exciting one, my boy, because it's composed of equal parts of romance, of international intrigue, and of sudden death.
0: Tonight's Sherlock Holmes adventure is written by Dennis Green and Anthony Boucher and is based on an incident in the Sir Arthur Conan Doyle story, The Engineer's Thumb. Mr. Rathbone appears through the courtesy of Metro-Goldwyn-Mayer and Mr. Bruce through the courtesy of Universal Pictures, where they are now starring in the Sherlock Holmes series. The Petri Wine Company of San Francisco, California, invites you to tune in again next week, same time, same station. This is Harry Bartell saying goodnight for the Petri family. Sherlock Holmes comes to you from our Hollywood studios. This is the Mutual Broadcasting System.

invented a room, and his heart was filled with pride. I said to Mr. Otis, what does your room do? He said it goes from side to side. So I said, Mr. Otis, if you take my advice, you'll be the richest man in town.

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He said he didn't want to sleep in the shade of a tree because an apple might fall on his head. I said, Sir Isaac, you dumbbell, take my advice. 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

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I said, Henry, what you doing? And Henry, he said, I'm inventing the Chevrolet. He said, I've already built 25 models, one for each letter from A to Z. I said, Henry, you fool, there are 26 letters in the alphabet. He said,

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They worked 12 years on a secret project. They thought it was a washing machine. I said, fellas, what are all those wings for? 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

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I said, Benji, sweetie, you go right back out there and to your kite string, tie a key.

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He had a great big square thing made of solid stone, and in the middle of it was a hole. One day he had to go from his cave in Natchez to his uncle's cave in Mobile.

0: he had an unfurnished house. 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He had no chairs, so he made all his friends stand around all day and tell him all their secrets and their dreams. Well, they stood there talking till they got fallen arches. They yelled, "My feet are killing me. Ouch!" I said, "Sigmund, don't you realize you've got a gold mine here? Go out and buy yourself a leather couch."
1: And that was good advice, good advice.

Alexander Graham Bell was building a fence with some wood and a long piece of wire. He said, there's something strange going on around here. I keep hearing the voice of Uncle Meyer. I said, Mr. Graham Cracker, that was my little joke.

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Just get a mouthpiece and an earpiece and a piece in between, and you'll sponsor the telephone hour. Good advice. Good advice. Good advice costs nothing, and it's worth

Columbus was a seaman second class. When I told him that the Indies could be found by sailing to the west instead of sailing to the east, I advised him that I thought the world was round. I really thought so. And then I sent him down to ask good Queen Isabel

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1: So the epistle for this Vigil Mass of the Resurrection is taken from Colossians chapter 3. Brethren, if you be risen with Christ, seek the things that are above, where Christ is sitting at the right hand of God. Mind the things that are above, not the things that are upon the earth. For you are dead, and your life is hid with Christ in God. When Christ shall appear, who is your life, then you shall appear with him in glory. We stand for the Holy Gospel. The Gospel is taken from Matthew chapter 28. In the end of the Sabbath, when it began to dawn toward the first day of the week, came Mary Magdalene and the other Mary to see the sepulchre. And behold, there was a great earthquake, for an angel of the Lord descended from heaven and coming rolled back the stone and sat upon it. And his countenance was as lightning and his raiment as snow. And for fear of him, the guards were struck with terror and became as dead men. And the angel answering said to the woman, "Fear not you, for I know that you seek Jesus who was crucified. He is not here, for he is risen as he said. Come and see the place where the Lord was laid. And going quickly, tell ye his disciples that he is risen. And behold, he will go before you into Galilee. There you shall see him. Lo, I have foretold it to you." Please be seated. Light of Christ and glory rising, dispel darkness from heart and mind. In the Father, and of the Son, and of the Holy Ghost. Amen. I've mentioned to you before, I think 2 years past, just about the whole idea of lighting the candle. And it was something that I thought about as we were outside, attempting to light the candle. That this prayer that is said, talking about how the light of Christ in glory rises. And that is the whole purpose of the Paschal candle, to signify our Lord Jesus Christ, to signify that he is this light to the world. I mean, that is why normally you see that the acolytes bring candles for the reading or the singing of the gospel, because it signifies the Word of God. It signifies our Lord Jesus Christ. Tonight they didn't, because obviously we have the Paschal candle, which is symbolic of our Lord. That is why it deserves a genuflection when we had the start of Mass, or at the Paschal vigil itself, that the priest or the deacon, that he does, he incenses it, he genuflects to it, because it is representative of our Lord. And that's why I mentioned that during a baptism, if you notice a lot of times after the ascension, the candle is in the baptistry. After our Lord has ascended, we bring the candle to the back, and then we light the baptismal candle from the Paschal candle. Again, signifying that the light that we're handing to the Godfather in the most cases, the light that we're handing to him is our Lord. And so we're giving him this light and saying that now you have received our Lord Jesus Christ. He is present in your soul with sanctifying grace. And it's something at baptism that a child receives for the very first time. So both Adam and Genevieve, they received sanctifying grace for the very first time into their soul. And then from there, it builds. It builds with every sacrament. And God willing that all of us, we don't lose that grace of God. Because once we lose that, as I talked in the mission, we are a complete enemy of our Lord. We're an enemy, we've turned our back on God. And so yes, there's no way that we can get to heaven at that point, at that moment. And so for us to realize and to understand just what that light signifies, and that's why I encourage you to always to try to look and to see what the liturgy is trying to explain to us. Because very often we live our lives, we go through our lives, even in a way going through the motions, with our faith, that we don't realize what is there for us, what the church gives to us to contemplate and to think about. And so with the Paschal candle, I mean, this whole idea of the candle signifying our Lord and carrying it into the darkness of even the church. And then finally, when we say the Lumen Christi, the light of Christ and Deo Gratias the third time, well, then the lights come on. But remember, at the second Lumen Christi, all of your candles were lit from the Paschal candle. Again, showing to us that Christ is the light to us. He is the one that would dispel the darkness. And that is what we see in this prayer that is said. Dispel the darkness from our hearts and our minds. Our hearts, because yes, we can be very clouded at times. That our love goes to something else than God. I mean, truly, you married couples, your love is centered in God. At least it should be. So even though, yes, you have given your hand over to another, it is centered upon our Lord Jesus Christ. And then consecrated souls the same way. They give themselves over to our Lord. And so for us to understand that our hearts, we cannot allow it to go towards something else, be drawn towards something else. It must be centered on our Lord, centered on the cross. Because throughout Lent, the liturgy has told us that the cross is our salvation. And with the baptisms, I've even told those that were at the baptisms, when you make the sign of the cross on the child or the adult, it is the reminder to them that this is the sign of your salvation. And that is why even after we make the exorcisms and you make the sign of the cross, it is for the accursed devil to stay away from this soul. Because that they are marked by the sign of the cross. And that mark of the sign of the cross is to show to us that is our salvation. It is the means for us to get to heaven. And so, yes, to dispel the darkness from our hearts, to understand the love that we must have for our Lord and our love, our Lord only. I mean, even to the point of where you see with the apostles, where Peter tells our Lord, well, we have left everything for you. What will we gain? Because our Lord was talking to them about the fact of this young man would not give up his riches. He may have kept all the commandments. He may have thought that he truly loved God. And when he tells our Lord, you know, I've done all of that all my life, our Lord said, okay, well, one thing's lacking. Give up all you have. And he went away. He went away sorrowing. Couldn't do it. And so obviously his love was fixed upon his material things that he couldn't give them up for our Lord. And our Lord was saddened by that because he felt probably he was a good soul, but yet one thing was lacking of him. So immediately after, St. Peter just says, if it's that hard for a rich man to get to heaven, what's going to happen to all of us? And he said, well, don't forget, Lord, we gave up everything for you. So what do we gain out of this? And our Lord said, well, you gain 100-fold in this life, but life everlasting. And so that is where you give up father, you give up mother, you give up brother, you give up sister, you give up all of these things. Not that our families are against God, but if they were, you would have to give them up. But yes, normally, God willing, the families will then be the support for those maybe that would give their lives to God. That they would have the backing of their family. And so that is where our Lord is meaning that our heart has to be given to him, in him alone. And that we must dispel the darkness that is in our hearts. But then also the darkness that is in our minds. How easy it is for us to be confused, to not have the right idea, to not have even in a sense the right intentions. And so that is something that we must try to understand also, the study of the faith and how important that is to us. To understand our faith in order to love God more. No one can love something that they do not know. And so it is an obligation for us to study and to know our faith, to learn more. And that is where we have to try to understand when in the Paschal Vigil ceremony, which is so rich, it has so much to it, that we've got to understand what the church is reminding us of. And even when you look at, like, the epistle, I mean, St. Paul is encouraging us to rise above the things of this world, to rise above that so that we can go to our Lord. And so through this Mass too, it is, yes, this great understanding that we have to separate ourselves from the things that will draw us down, the things that will lead us away from God, to where we must understand what God is calling us to. I mean, for us to spend the entire time of Lent to realize that we spent this time in trying to be closer to God. And that's why I encourage you during the time period of Lent to realize that the sacrifices, all of these different things that you do, they are meant for you to go more toward God. It's not just like a test of strength. Let's see what I can give up. I mean, it's meant for us to purify ourselves. That is what mortification is all about. We mortify our senses, we mortify ourselves, our will. Even if we have to break our will, if it is only inclined to doing what we want. And that is where we must fortify ourselves. Fortify ourselves with the grace of God. And so that we can be this light to the world. And so that is why our Lord uses a lot of times this analogy of light. One, it is used for our Lord, that he is a light to the world. But then our Lord uses that in the Sermon on the Mount. You know, he talks about salt and he talks about a light. And he warns us, don't hide your light behind a bushel. Let it shine before men. Because if you hide it, what good is that? I mean, what are you afraid of showing it to the entire world? And so just as we can say that the Easter season, the Paschal Vigil, it centers toward this light in the darkness, it is meant for us to also understand that we must be a light too. That just as at the time of our baptism we received a candle and signifying, here's the light, you are a light to the world. Make sure that your light shines before men. And so, it is important for us to understand that. As I say, important for us to understand what the church is trying to tell us. That she reminds us over and over again. I touched on the fact during the mission that Tenebrae, these offices that are prayed, each of the sacred triduum, Holy Thursday, Good Friday, and Holy Saturday, it is the first two offices of the breviary that the priest, the religious, would pray. It is called Tenebrae, darkness, because during this time we are anticipating that our Lord would be put away. And so again comes this imagery for us, that our Lord is this light. When our Lord is not there, when our Lord is hidden, it is darkness. But when our Lord comes out, it is light again. And that is why we rejoice tonight. We rejoice in the fact because our Lord is here. He is risen. He did as he said, and just as we see in the gospel, where the angel tells St. Mary Magdalene and the other Mary when they come, he says, well, our Lord is risen as he told you. As he said he would rise, he is gone. And so that is what we rejoice on this feast. We rejoice of the fact that our Lord is truly risen. That is why the Alleluias are back. And so contemplate and think now. Yes, it is the joyful time of Easter. I mean, truly, as it says with the The baptismal promises, as we renewed them, the Lenten penances are done. But keep in mind that we must also try to understand and try to realize of how this darkness can cloud us at any time. Darkness of sin, but even darkness that just brings us away from God. Darkness of the mind, darkness of the heart. And so therefore, our Lord Jesus Christ is this true light to us. And that is what we must rejoice. And so truly let us keep in mind this great prayer that is prayed as the candle is lit, or as we walk inside to make sure that the candle stays lit, and then pray it. Let us understand what the Church is trying to help us to grasp during this ceremony, that the light of Christ in glory rising, he dispels darkness from our hearts and our minds. In the Father, and of the Son, and of the Holy Ghost.
2: Father, of the Son, of the Holy Ghost. Amen. Dear people, once in the Middle Ages, at Paris, a teacher of the Sorbonne, see, the University of Paris, named Raymond, died. This teacher died. So they had his funeral in the cathedral in Notre Dame, see, the main cathedral of Paris. And so all the faithful were gathered in the church. And then during the ceremony, a voice came from the coffin. Through a just judgment of God, I have been accused. So you can think everybody was really afraid, and they came up to the coffin and lifted the cloth, but the corpse was still cold, still dead. Well, the priest resumed the ceremony, and then a second time, and this time the corpse arose from the coffin, and he said, through a just judgment of God, I have been judged. So everybody was even more afraid, and some physicians came and checked the corpse, and he was still immobile. So they said he was really dead. But they postponed the ceremony until the following day because they were so afraid. And the following day, the corpse arose again and said, through a just judgment of God, I have been condemned to hell forever. And so the bishop did decide that the prayers of the church could no longer be said for him. He was not worthy of the prayers of the church because it was certain that he was already in hell. And therefore they did not continue the ceremony. And among the faithful present at this event was a young man named Bruno. And after this event, he did decide to become a religious, to become a monk. And he did found one of the strictest orders in the Catholic Church, the Order of the Carthusians. So this man Raymond, this teacher, therefore had lost his soul, and he was burning in the fires of hell. See, when God allowed him just to have this voice during the ceremony, and he's still now burning in hell. See, after thousands of years, he's still now in hell forever. How many sins had this man committed? We don't know. Maybe a few thousands, maybe a few hundred, we don't know. Maybe only one sin. Because as you know, only one mortal sin not forgiven is all what you need to go to hell for all eternity. And today I think we're losing sight of the gravity, of sin. We hear so much talk in the world about freedom, and sin is just an alternate lifestyle, so people should be able to do what they want. After all, it's not fair to have to obey to God's commandments, have someone else dictate, see, his own will to what we should do. Why should we have to abide by all those commandments, all those rules and regulations? We should be free, after all. It's not fair. We hear this kind of talk all the time in the world. And so sometimes we're losing sight, losing conscience, losing the awareness of the gravity of sin. when we sin, it's really an insult against God. See, when you take a seminarian and you give him a blow out of contempt, like slap him in the face to scorn him, to scorn religion, it's bad. It's wrong. But if you do that to a priest, it will be even more wrong. And to a bishop, more wrong. And then to the Pope, see, it will be very wrong if you come. And he was punished by an excommunication, a very special one, very strict one in the old days. Because it was even the higher the dignity of the person that you offend, then the more grievous will be the offense against this person. So what about God, God Almighty, when you offend him? What is it? It's almost infinite. Because God is an infinite majesty. And therefore, when you offend him, you commit something of an infinite grievousness, infinite malice. That's what mortal sin is. See, we're just a creature, nothingness, just a worm, we could say. Nothing, really. And we dare to offend our Creator, the one who made us, the one who made us. See, we say, God, my God, I will not serve thee. Like Satan, we reject, see, we reject submission, we revolt against God. And then we place our ultimate goal into a creature, into a created good. It's what mortal sin is all about, is turning away from God. See, we turn away from God, and then we turn toward the creature, and we put our goal, our ultimate end, into this creature for a few seconds, for the time we need to sin. We put our ultimate end, our ultimate goal into this creature, and we turn away, our will is turn away from God when we commit a mortal sin. So let us realize, you see, this awful thing. We just trample upon God's friendship. See, we tell him, go out, you see, go out of my soul, make room for the devil. I don't want you anymore. I want to have my own little selfish pleasure and to commit a sin. We have to realize that. We have also to think about the passion. To think about the passion. That's one of the most maybe efficient means to deter us from committing a sin is to remember the passion. That when we do commit a mortal sin, we do kill God. We really kill him. We could say that because our Lord died. He died for our sins. And if only there was only one mortal sin, the one we are going to commit maybe, then he would still die for us. And therefore we are the cause of his passion. We are the cause of his passion. This big pool of blood at the foot of the cross, and his gaping wounds, and his body all bruised, and his head mangled by the thorns, everything is, and the tears of his mother and her grief, everything is our work, if we do commit a sin. So sometimes before, see, when we're still struggling with the temptation, in a few seconds or a few minutes before we go ahead and commit the sin, we should really think and maybe think about the noise, see. One noise which made the angels tremble, the noise of the hammer. The hammer, you can hear that the hammer is like pounding and driving those nails into the hands and the feet of our Lord. This noise which probably resounded to all the mountains of the earth at the time, the noise of the hammer driving the nails. A very powerful noise when you think about it. This hammer pounding and driving those huge nails into the hands and the feet of our Lord. Those hands that did made so many miracles that we say in the gospel this morning that healed lepers and blinds and lames and everybody. And we also the feet that did walk during 3 years all the path of Palestine to search for the lost sheep. And they were nailed to the cross. Our Lord was crucified because of our sins. You can ask any doctor, he will tell you that this whole part is very full of bones and nerves. And therefore it's very painful, you see, when you have those nails crushing all those bones and nerves in your feet and your hands. It's excruciating pains. Remain for 3 hours on the cross, hanging like that. So before you go ahead and commit this mortal sin, as a sin of impurity, or a sin of stealing or whatever, think about that. See, hear the noise. Try to represent our Lord on the cross, being stretched on the cross, and the soldiers pounding those hammers and driving those nails into his hands and feet. We should be very careful not to abuse the mercy of God. See, it's wrong to sin, to commit a sin at the same time to hope, you see, for the pardon. I mean, to say, well, it's okay, it's no big deal. I can commit the sin anyway. I can go to confession next week, so I can have my good time and commit those mortal sins. I can always go to confession later. It's wrong. It's adding another sin to your sin, the sin of presumption, abusing the mercy of God. See, sinning with, okay, it's no big deal. I can always go to confession later. It's called a sin of presumption. See, God waits for sinners to repent. So he gives them more time. Not so that they could commit more sins, so that they will have enough time to come to confession and to repent from their sins. It's what God does when he gives more time for sinners to repent. But when God sees that sinners don't care at all, don't take the means to offend, to avoid sin, don't even pray sometimes, then he's not bound to give them those graces, those second chances all the time. He may very well let them die in the state of sin. St. Paul says, God is not mocked. God is not mocked. And when somebody takes the habit of sinning every week, he has many mortal sins, because the person does not really care. And if the person does not also take the means to avoid sin, does not pray his rosary every day, and everything. Now, of course, the person will acquire a habit, a vice, a habit of sinning, like habit of impurity, for him. And then he will be, all his life, he will have this habit. And therefore, when he will be on his deathbed, when the devil will be around trying to give bad thoughts and temptations to drag the soul down to hell, and when you're very weak, you see, before you die, you see, your life and strength is going out of your body, so you're very, very weak. And then the devil will be around trying to, and if you have taken all the habit all your life to give in temptations, not to fight anymore against sin, maybe you will commit a sin, the last one of your sins, and you will go to hell. So easy. See, we have to reflect on that. And sometimes, when we hear what some of the Novus Ordo priests say, oh, nobody will really go to hell. Maybe only like the murderers or the bank robbers. Maybe those who go to hell. Maybe. But not to see the Catholics that go to Mass and trial. No, that's wrong. See, not everyone will go to heaven. See, in this parish, in our parish, some of us will not go to heaven. Some of us will go to hell. We have to face this fact. We have to face this. See, sometimes we get affected about everyone who says, oh, God is too nice, he's not that bad, he will not condemn anyone to hell. It's no, we sometimes hear so much of these things around us in the world, yet we end up believing those lies, you see, those illusions. And then we lose this awareness of the gravity of sin, of the gravity of sin. St. Alphonsus tells the story of this young actor who was living in sin, did not really care about avoiding sin. And so the priest foretold him that God was giving him 12 years to repent from his sins, to change his life. And if he did not amend his life by this time, then he would die a bad death. He would die in a state of sin. At the end of 12 years, this prideful man was saying, oh, I feel now in very good shape, even in much better shape than I was before. I will not die. See, why does this priest tell me all these things to scare me? No, I will not die. I feel very fine, as a matter of fact. So he invited all his friends to listen to a new play, a new comedy that he had just written. And so what happened? The very day he had fixed for the comedy, for the presentation, as he was going on the stage, he was struck by an apoplexy and he just died suddenly on the stage. So do not delay, let us not delay our conversion. Tomorrow will be too late. Tomorrow might be too late. God is calling us to repentance by, see, the books we're reading, inspirations in prayers, sermons from the priests, advice in the confessional. God is calling us to change our life. One day it will be the last grace, the last good thought, the last inspiration, the last sin that God will forgive us, and after there will be no more. We have to be more aware of the gravity of sin. And when we make a confession, it has to be a good confession. We have to mean when we say our act of contrition. We have to mean what we say and to take the means to avoid sin. See, otherwise, it's not a firm purpose of amendment. If you say, well, I'll just... No, you have to mean what you say. I will try the hardest to avoid sin, which means to say your daily rosary, which means to say your evening and morning prayers, which means to go frequently to the sacraments, to take the means to fight against sin. But if you don't do anything, of course you will commit more and more sins. And then you will do like this man, Raymond, they say, this teacher and in Paris who died and he went to hell because he was careless. He was negligent about the salvation of his soul. So let us pray for to have more awareness, see, of the gravity of sin. Let's pray for this fear of God, which is very wholesome sometimes, see, to deter us from mortal sin. We need this fear of his chastisements, of his justice. See, we need to remember, see, this by, see, a justice, through a just judgment of God, I have been condemned, said Raymond to the faithful in Paris. So we have to remember that. We have to remember the passion, see, the noise of the hammer pounding to make us realize, hey, I do not want to commit this sin, to crucify again our Lord. See, we need to remember those things to be able, and so let us pray to Our Lady during this Mass. She suffered so much for all our sins, see, at the foot of the cross. And therefore we can pray to her that she may instill in our soul, in our hearts, this fear of God, fear of displeasing Him by our sins. In the name of the Father.
3: A short meditation from the wisdom of the saints. Our Lord has created persons for all states in life, and in all of them we see people who have achieved sanctity simply by fulfilling their obligations well. St. Anthony Mary Claret.
4: In the name of the Father, and of the Son, and of the Holy Ghost. Amen. So, once again this week, we have a Sunday, third Sunday after Whitsun, which for a long time, like last week, was in an octave. Last week it was the octave of Corpus Christi. This week it's the octave of the Sacred Heart. And just like last week, the readings actually predate the Feast of the Sacred Heart. But if the Church were looking for texts of a Mass that particularly reflect the ideas of the Sacred Heart, it would be this one. All the texts actually in today's Mass have sort of got that flavour of the Sacred Heart. In fact, Feast of the Sacred Heart Friday, well, it wasn't as well attended as it is at the moment, just seeing. It was pretty poor, so I thought, well, what I could do is just have a little summary or refer to the sermon on Friday, because it wasn't recorded, so if you didn't hear it then, you get at least bits of it today. And I think the obvious thing to say is that the Feast of the Sacred Heart is obviously due to the private revelation to St. Margaret Mary of our Lord's Sacred Heart. And obviously, as a private revelation, it can only reflect what we know from public revelation. But obviously public revelation is quite extensive. There's the whole of sacred scripture, then you've got the whole of sacred tradition as well. So it can, when these things are recognized, private revelations by the Church, They're useful in highlighting a particular aspect of that public revelation. And I think the reason why the church judged the revelation of the Sacred Heart to be credible is because it is a particular demonstration of the fullness of God. I mean, obviously, it starts Misericordia, the Mass for Friday. Well, it's mercy, but it's also justice. You have to see the gift of mercy that God gives us on the feast, and it's reflected in today's Gospels, in the context of mercy, in the context, rather, of justice. So there's both. This is why this is obviously revealed by God, because it is complete. Whereas you have something... I think I was talking about this on Low Sunday, but you have something like the Divine Mercy. I don't know. I mean, I don't really like the picture particularly. It's sort of odd that our Lord sort of opens up his chest and the Polish flag comes out. What's all that about? But apart from that, what's really lacking in the Divine Mercy is this idea that you just get mercy. It's mercy. Just get lots and lots of mercy. And there's no idea of a crown of thorns around the heart, or there's no cross on top of the Sacred Heart. There's no wounds in our Lord's hands. It's very, very odd and lacking. So the Sacred Heart shows us the love and mercy of God and calls us to repentance. And we come back as we are. We come back to the Sacred Heart as we are. He accepts us as we are. But then, through penance, through particularly the sacrament of penance, we can experience the divine love, which is the big flame that's on top of the heart, but also we are aware of the crown of thorns around it. So that's why we pray probably the most famous prayer that you can say to the Sacred Heart is, Sacred Heart of Jesus, make my heart like unto thine. That's what we're aiming for. And in today's gospel, it is precisely the publicans and the sinners who come to our Lord. And he doesn't say to them, you know, I just accept you as you are. They have come to him and they listen to him, and then they amend their lives. That's the whole point of access to the Sacred Heart, that you amend your lives. He calls them to repentance. And the two parables in today's gospel emphasize that. At the end of each of them, you've got this talk about sinners repenting, sinners changing their lives. So I think I mentioned this couple of years back now, but this chapter 15 of St. Luke, you've got these two parables, and then immediately afterwards, when the gospel's finished today, you've got the parable of the prodigal son. And it's in that context. I mean, as I say, it's not in today's gospel, but you should keep that at the back of your mind, that this is leading up to something. The two parables of today's gospel are leading up to our Lord's parable of the prodigal son. And if we change the order of the two examples that we've got today, which is what St. Ambrose does, then you can see that it starts off with the coin. And this is, well, probably a very valuable coin. It's a silver coin, which are rare. It's called drachma in the gospel itself, which is, a large sum of money. In fact, the woman only has 10 of them. That's how much it's worth. Some say it's her dowry. Some people say it's the family's life savings. At any rate, it is something very, very valuable. And this shows us that every soul, even one soul, has a tremendous value to God. And obviously, coins are stamped with the image of the person who issues them. So we should have on our soul the image of God, because we are made in the image and likeness of God. And we talk a lot about lost souls, I suppose, lost souls, people who are in mortal sin, or people who are living far from God. And indeed, this coin is lost. It doesn't lose its value because it's lost, but it's no use to the person who owns it. It's no good if you've got a coin. I mean, the coin's still worth whatever it is. If you drop a gold sovereign, then it's still worth as much as a gold sovereign is, but it's no use to you if it's down the side of the armchair and stuck down right down the bottom with all the bits of fuzz and fluff, or if it's rolled underneath the piano. It's no good. So it needs to be found. And this is why the woman turns the house upside down to try and get it. And I suppose the Sacred Heart shows us what turning the house upside down looks like. This is the burning heart, burning with love, but surrounded with a crown of thorns. So it presents to us the Passion, which is the source of the mercy that we hope to get. And then when you go on to the shape, this is a step closer to our situation, because the sheep is a living thing, not like a coin. And this too becomes lost. And this time it's not just by accident. The sheep, for whatever reason, decides to wander off and not follow the voice of the shepherd. And God's efforts here to reclaim what are his are even more extraordinary, because this is no longer 1 out of 10, like it was with the coin. This is 1 out of 100, and he still goes to these tremendous efforts to get it back. I mean, looking for a lost sheep, which can move, I mean, they've got legs, it could be anywhere, and over a much wider area than just the house, say. It could be anywhere. And this shows us that God is determined to get this back. He's going to make a tremendous effort, even if it's just 1 out of 100. And he obviously doesn't abandon anyone unless they abandon him first. And neither does he wish to retain people against their will. They have to make a positive decision. He leaves man free. I mean, freedom obviously implies the will. That's clear. But it also implies the understanding, which a sheep doesn't have. The sinner, I wonder if it's a good image of a sinner, really. Does the sinner know what he's doing? Does the sinner realize the goodness of the shepherd, or the goods which he possesses because of him, or the advantages that come from being one of the flock? I don't know. You would think not. But it should do. It might be because it requires an effort on our part to obey God's commands, which impose limits on our desires. Or it could be that living the Christian life is always given this image of the way of the cross. And fallen human nature doesn't like the way of the cross. So, I suppose it's basically selfishness, isn't it, really? We want to indulge our sensual nature and follow our passions and our feelings. And just as the sheep, you know, it doesn't profit anyone. It's not giving milk or wool or lambs to the flock when she is lost. She contributes nothing to the communion of saints, but instead is wrapped up in this self-love, with her own faculties, her own works, her own goods. It all centers on that. Actually, small children are rather like sheep. I mean, not very small in the sense of size, but rather the children who haven't reached the age of reason yet. They haven't got the use of rationalizing things. They don't think about things. Which is very like a sheep. I think of this example of like you take your kids to the shopping centre and you're just looking at, oh yeah, there's some tea, but I wonder if I should get that one. And before you know it, one of your kids has wandered off looking for sweets, probably. And it's gone. And I think very often in that case, the child doesn't realize that it's lost. Certainly not as soon as his mother does. I mean, the mother immediately realizes it's lost. The child doesn't know. He might sort of realize when it can't find the sweets, or it's been wandering around and where's mom and my brothers and sisters? It's gone. So, this is God's compassion and desire for the return of the sinner, which kicks in far sooner than realization or even remorse on behalf of the sinner. So the parable that's not contained in the gospel today, which is the prodigal son, explains and develops these two ideas, because what is lost now is a rational being. It's not an inanimate object like a coin, or it's not an irrational animal like a sheep. It's his decision to wander off, and indeed to come back. It's not to say that God is not actively searching for him, because I think the prodigal son wouldn't have come back. He wouldn't have come to his senses and returned to his father if there was no chance that his father would have him back, even as a servant. If there's no chance of that, well, you don't go back there then. But he knows how good his father is. He knows him. So, in the parable, the Sacred Heart shows us that such is the love of God for us, his children. That is not as a servant. And that's how we are received by him. And unfortunately, in our own day, it's not 1 out of 100 that is lost. Not even 1 out of 10 that is gone. I mean, vast swathes of society has lost the plot. sniffing after the world and the flesh and what they can get out of it. I think this really goes back to the 1960s, I think, when all these sort of ideas, this idea of mercy without justice, it was all embraced enthusiastically. And then, you know, the 60s became the 70s, and there was no more admonition of sinners and calling them back to repentance because of the great love of God. They stopped any admonition. They just let people do what they want. We have to affirm them in their error, affirm them in their loss. Well, that's neither mercy nor justice. It's bizarre. And then these people who sort of lost the plot have got an amazing lack, a stupefying ignorance in both matters of faith, so they don't know, and morals. It's gone. This is quite incredible. For the whole history of mankind, certain things have been considered wicked, and now today they're not. Suddenly there's no conception that this is an unconscionable thing. You can't do that. Well, you'll find someone to justify it. And even, alas, men of the church. So where is it? What's it led to? Well, empty churches, a beleaguered populace, ineluctably slipping under a communist yoke. But I don't think we've hit rock bottom yet. I don't think so. I think as long as people have got Netflix and fast food, they haven't hit rock bottom. They're easily satisfied. And so I think we have to go a lot further down the ladder, like the prodigal son. As long as he had money, he never thought about his father. And it's only when he loses absolutely everything, he's got nothing, not even anything to eat, not even the husks of swine, that he comes to his senses. And since God is never going to force us to turn back to him, I suspect that things are going to get a whole lot worse before people realize what they have lost and what they need to do to get it back. So, what does that mean for us then, who are here today? Is there anyone here today who is unwittingly wandering far from God? Well, if you look at the epistle, St. Peter says, yeah, we must be humble. We must recognize the state we are in. And we must be sorry for it. We must regret, we must repent of being far from God. Most people have no idea what sinners they are. I think they have quite a good idea of what sinners other people are. And perhaps they might say, he's a great sinner, or she's terrible. Although in Scotland, actually, they won't talk about you behind your back. They'll say it to your face, which I think is quite good. But it's no good. That's not how the Sacred Heart works. You're not going to convert people back to God by reproaching and correcting. That's not how God converts the sinner. I was saying this on Friday. God's plan to convert the world is simply to expose to them his Sacred Heart.

person. It's by being a mirror, a reflection of the Sacred Heart. Like this image of the rock pool. You stir it up and the image is spoiled. You can't see it anymore. And all you can see is what it actually is. Sandy water. That's what it is. But if it is smooth and perfect and reflects the sun of justice, well, then it is a reflection of the Sacred Heart of our Lord. The more of us people see, the less inclined they are to turn from their sinful ways. So we really ought to give the Sacred Heart a chance. Because when the impetuous torrent of God's wrath comes to overwhelm sinners and their sins, and it's coming, those who are safe in the Sacred Heart will have no fear. We were all lost. Valuable coins stamped with his image, beloved sheep of the divine shepherd, even children of God. Through baptism he has saved us. Through Holy Communion he sustains us. Through penance he heals us. So it's for us now to reflect, shine forth, reflect with this borrowed glory, as St. Paul says, to shine forth the love of the Sacred Heart in our daily lives, so that we can say, with that other place in St. Paul, I live, not now I, but Christ liveth in me. In the name of the Father, and of the Son, and of the Holy Ghost. Amen.

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1: Ave Maria, gratia plena Dominus tecum, benedicta tu mulieribus, et benedictus fructus ventris tui, Iesus.

0: The Holy Rosary, in the name of the Father, and of the Son, and of the Holy Ghost.
1: Amen.
0: I believe in God, the Father Almighty, creator of heaven and earth, and in Jesus Christ, his only Son, our Lord, who was conceived by the Holy Ghost, born of the Virgin Mary, suffered under Pontius Pilate, was crucified, died, and was buried. He descended into hell. The third day he arose again from the dead. He ascended into heaven, sitteth at the right hand of God, the Father Almighty. From thence he shall come to judge the living and the dead. Our Father, who art in heaven, hallowed be thy name. Thy kingdom come, thy will be done on earth as it is in heaven. Hail Mary, full of grace, the Lord is with thee. Blessed art thou amongst women, and blessed is the fruit of thy womb, Jesus. Hail Mary, full of grace, the Lord is with thee. Blessed art thou amongst women, and blessed is the fruit of thy womb, Jesus. Hail Mary, full of grace, the Lord is with thee. Blessed art thou amongst women, and blessed is the fruit of thy womb, Jesus.

we meditate today the joyful mysteries of the Holy Rosary. The first joyful mystery is the Annunciation. Our Father who art in heaven, hallowed be thy name. Thy kingdom come, thy will be done on earth as it is in heaven. Hail Mary, full of grace, the Lord is with thee. Blessed art thou amongst women, and blessed is the fruit of thy womb, Jesus. Hail Mary, full of grace, the Lord is with thee. Blessed art thou amongst women, and blessed is the fruit of thy womb, Jesus. Hail Mary, full of grace, the Lord is with thee. Blessed art thou amongst women, and blessed is the fruit of thy womb, Jesus. Hail Mary, full of grace, the Lord is with thee. Blessed art thou amongst women, and blessed is the fruit of thy womb, Jesus. Hail Mary, full of grace, the Lord is with thee. Blessed art thou amongst women, and blessed is the fruit of thy womb, Jesus. Hail Mary, full of grace, the Lord is with thee. Blessed art thou amongst women, and blessed is the fruit of thy womb, Jesus. Hail Mary, full of grace, the Lord is with thee. Blessed art thou amongst women, and blessed is the fruit of thy womb, Jesus. Hail Mary, full of grace, the Lord is with thee. Blessed art thou amongst women, and blessed is the fruit of thy womb, Jesus. Hail Mary, full of grace, the Lord is with thee. Blessed art thou amongst women, and blessed is the fruit of thy womb, Jesus. Hail Mary, full of grace, the Lord is with thee. Blessed art thou amongst women, and blessed is the fruit of thy womb, Jesus.

O my Jesus, the second joyful mystery is the visitation of Our Lady to her cousin Saint Elizabeth. Our Father who art in heaven, hallowed be thy name, thy kingdom come, thy will be done on earth as it is in heaven. Hail Mary, full of grace, the Lord is with thee. Blessed art thou amongst women, and blessed is the fruit of thy womb, Jesus. Hail Mary, full of grace, the Lord is with thee. Blessed art thou amongst women, and blessed is the fruit of thy womb, Jesus. Hail Mary, full of grace, the Lord is with thee. Blessed art thou amongst women, and blessed is the fruit of thy womb, Jesus. Mary, full of grace, the Lord is with thee. Blessed art thou amongst women, and blessed is the fruit of thy womb, Jesus. Hail Mary, full of grace, the Lord is with thee. Blessed art thou amongst women, and blessed is the fruit of thy womb, Jesus. Hail Mary, full of grace, the Lord is with thee. Blessed art thou amongst women, and blessed is the fruit of thy womb, Jesus. Mary, full of grace, the Lord is with thee. Blessed art thou amongst women, and blessed is the fruit of thy womb, Jesus. Hail Mary, full of grace, the Lord is with thee. Blessed art thou amongst women, and blessed is the fruit of thy womb, Jesus. Hail Mary, full of grace, the Lord is with thee. Blessed art thou amongst women, and blessed is the fruit of thy womb, Jesus. Hail Mary, full of grace, the Lord is with thee. Blessed art thou amongst women, and blessed is the fruit of thy womb, Jesus.

my Jesus. On the third joyful mystery, the Nativity of our Lord in Bethlehem. Our Father who art in heaven, hallowed be thy name. Thy kingdom come, thy will be done on earth as it is in heaven. Hail Mary, full of grace, the Lord is with thee. Blessed art thou amongst women, and blessed is the fruit of thy womb, Jesus. Hail Mary, full of grace, the Lord is with thee. Blessed art thou amongst women, and blessed is the fruit of thy womb, Jesus. Hail Mary, full of grace, the Lord is with thee. Blessed art thou amongst women, and blessed is the fruit of thy womb, Jesus. Hail Mary, full of grace, the Lord is with thee. Blessed art thou amongst women, and blessed is the fruit of thy womb, Jesus. Mary, full of grace, the Lord is with thee. Blessed art thou amongst women, and blessed is the fruit of thy womb, Jesus. Hail Mary, full of grace, the Lord is with thee. Blessed art thou amongst women, and blessed is the fruit of thy womb, Jesus. Hail Mary, full of grace, the Lord is with thee. Blessed art thou amongst women, and blessed is the fruit of thy womb, Jesus. Mary, full of grace, the Lord is with thee. Blessed art thou amongst women, and blessed is the fruit of thy womb, Jesus. Hail Mary, full of grace, the Lord is with thee. Blessed art thou amongst women, and blessed is the fruit of thy womb, Jesus. Hail Mary, full of grace, the Lord is with thee. Blessed art thou amongst women, and blessed is the fruit of thy womb, Jesus.

my Jesus. And the fourth joyful mystery, the presentation of the infant Jesus in the temple and the purification of Our Lady. Our Father who art in heaven, hallowed be thy name. Thy kingdom come, thy will be done on earth as it is in heaven. Hail Mary, full of grace, the Lord is with thee. Blessed art thou amongst women, and blessed is the fruit of thy womb, Jesus. Hail Mary, full of grace, the Lord is with thee. Blessed art thou amongst women, and blessed is the fruit of thy womb, Jesus. Hail Mary, full of grace, the Lord is with thee. Blessed art thou amongst women, and blessed is the fruit of thy womb, Jesus. Hail Mary, full of grace, the Lord is with thee. Blessed art thou amongst women, and blessed is the fruit of thy womb, Jesus. Hail Mary, full of grace, the Lord is with thee. Blessed art thou amongst women, and blessed is the fruit of thy womb, Jesus. Hail Mary, full of grace, the Lord is with thee. Blessed art thou amongst women, and blessed is the fruit of thy womb, Jesus. Hail Mary, full of grace, the Lord is with thee. Blessed art thou amongst women, and blessed is the fruit of thy womb, Jesus. Hail Mary, full of grace, the Lord is with thee. Blessed art thou amongst women, and blessed is the fruit of thy womb, Jesus. Hail Mary, full of grace, the Lord is with thee. Blessed art thou amongst women, and blessed is the fruit of thy womb, Jesus. Hail Mary, full of grace, the Lord is with thee. Blessed art thou amongst women, and blessed is the fruit of thy womb, Jesus.

my Jesus. The last joyful mystery, the finding of Jesus in the temple. Our Father who art in heaven, hallowed be thy name. Thy kingdom come, thy will be done on earth as it is in heaven. Hail Mary, full of grace, the Lord is with thee. Blessed art thou amongst women, and blessed is the fruit of thy womb, Jesus. Mary, full of grace, the Lord is with thee. Blessed art thou amongst women, and blessed is the fruit of thy womb, Jesus. Hail Mary, full of grace, the Lord is with thee. Blessed art thou amongst women, and blessed is the fruit of thy womb, Jesus. Hail Mary, full of grace, the Lord is with thee. Blessed art thou amongst women, and blessed is the fruit of thy womb, Jesus. Hail Mary, full of grace, the Lord is with thee. Blessed art thou amongst women, and blessed is the fruit of thy womb, Jesus. Hail Mary, full of grace, the Lord is with thee. Blessed art thou amongst women, and blessed is the fruit of thy womb, Jesus. Hail Mary, full of grace, the Lord is with thee. Blessed art thou amongst women, and blessed is the fruit of thy womb, Jesus. Hail Mary, full of grace, the Lord is with thee. Blessed art thou amongst women, and blessed is the fruit of thy womb, Jesus. Hail Mary, full of grace, the Lord is with thee. Blessed art thou amongst women, and blessed is the fruit of thy womb, Jesus. Hail Mary, full of grace, the Lord is with thee. Blessed art thou amongst women, and blessed is the fruit of thy womb, Jesus.

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0: Hail, Holy Queen.

0: for us, O Holy Mother of God. Let us pray. O God, whose only begotten Son, by his life, death, and resurrection, has purchased for us the rewards of eternal life, grant, we beseech thee, that meditating upon these mysteries in the most holy rosary of the Blessed Virgin Mary, we may imitate what they contain and obtain what they promise, through the same Christ our Lord. Amen. In the name of the Father, and of the Son, and of
1: the divine praises and reparation for the sins of blasphemy. Blessed be God.
2: Blessed be his holy name.
1: Blessed be Jesus Christ, true God and true man.
2: Blessed be
1: the name of Jesus.
2: Blessed
1: be his most sacred heart.
2: Blessed
1: be his most precious blood. Blessed be Jesus in the most holy sacrament of the altar.
2: Blessed
1: be the Holy Ghost, the Paraclete.
2: Blessed
1: be the great Mother of God, Mary, most holy.
2: Blessed
1: be her holy and immaculate conception.
2: Blessed
1: be her glorious Assumption.
2: Blessed
1: be the name of Mary, Virgin and Mother.
2: Blessed
1: be Saint Joseph, her most chaste spouse.
2: Blessed
1: be God in his angels and in his saints.
3: Holy Son, our Lord, who was conceived by the Holy Ghost, born of the Virgin Mary, suffered under Pontius Pilate, was crucified, died, and was buried. He descended into hell, and on the third day he rose again from the dead. He ascended into heaven and sits at the right hand of God, the Father Almighty, and from thence he shall come to judge the living and the dead.
4: Amen. The Holy Ghost, all together, the communion of saints, the forgiveness of sins, the resurrection of the body, and life and love. Amen.
3: Our Father who art in heaven, hallowed be thy name. Thy kingdom come, thy will be done on earth as it is in heaven.
4: Give us this day our daily bread, and forgive us our trespasses, as we forgive those who trespass against us. And lead us not into temptation, but deliver us from evil. Amen.
3: Hail Mary, full of grace, the Lord is with thee. Blessed art thou amongst women, and blessed is the fruit of thy womb, Jesus.
4: Holy Mary, Mother of God, pray for us sinners, now and at the hour of our death. Amen.
3: Hail Mary, full of grace, the Lord is with thee. Blessed art thou amongst women, and blessed is the fruit of thy womb, Jesus.
4: Holy Mary, Mother of God, pray for us sinners, now and at the hour of our death. Amen.
3: Hail Mary, full of grace, the Lord is with thee. Blessed art thou amongst women, and blessed is the fruit of thy womb, Jesus.
4: Holy Mary, Mother of God, pray for us sinners, now and at the hour of our death.

0: five sorrowful mysteries. The first is the agony in the garden. Our Father who art in heaven, hallowed be thy name, thy kingdom come, thy will be done on earth as it is in heaven.
1: Give us this day our daily bread, and forgive us our trespasses, as we forgive those who trespass against us. And lead us not into temptation, but deliver us from evil. Amen.
0: Hail Mary, full of grace, the Lord is with thee. Blessed art thou amongst women, and blessed is the fruit of thy womb, Jesus.
1: Holy Mary, Mother of God, pray for us sinners, now and at the hour of our death. Amen.
0: Hail Mary, full of grace, the Lord is with thee. Blessed art thou amongst women, and blessed is the fruit of thy womb, Jesus.
1: Holy Mary, Mother of God, pray for us sinners, now and at the hour of our death. Amen.
0: Hail Mary, full of grace, the Lord is with thee. Blessed art thou amongst women, and blessed is the fruit of thy womb, Jesus.
1: Holy Mary, Mother of God, pray for us sinners, now and at the hour of our death. Amen.
0: Hail Mary, full of grace, the Lord is with thee. Blessed art thou amongst women, and blessed is the fruit of thy womb, Jesus.
1: Holy Mary, Mother of God, pray for us sinners, now and at the hour of our death. Amen.
0: Hail Mary, full of grace, the Lord is with thee. Blessed art thou amongst women, and blessed is the fruit of thy womb, Jesus.
1: Holy Mary, Mother of God, pray for us sinners, now and at the hour of our death. Amen.
0: Hail Mary, full of grace, the Lord is with thee. Blessed art thou amongst women, and blessed is the fruit of thy womb, Jesus.
1: Holy Mary, Mother of God, pray for us sinners, now and at the hour of our death. Amen.
0: Hail Mary, full of grace, the Lord is with thee. Blessed art thou amongst women, and blessed is the fruit of thy womb, Jesus.
1: Holy Mary, Mother of God, pray for us sinners, now and at the hour of our death. Amen.
0: Hail Mary, full of grace, the Lord is with thee. Blessed art thou amongst women, and blessed is the fruit of thy womb, Jesus.
1: Holy Mary, Mother of God, pray for us sinners, now and at the hour of our death. Amen.
0: Hail Mary, full of grace, the Lord is with thee. Blessed art thou amongst women, and blessed is the fruit of thy womb, Jesus.
1: Holy Mary, Mother of God, pray for us sinners, now and at the hour of our death. Amen.
0: Hail Mary, full of grace, the Lord is with thee. Blessed art thou amongst women, and blessed is the fruit of thy womb.

0: Jesus.
1: Forgive us our sins, save us from the fires of hell, and lead all souls to heaven, especially those who most need thy mercy.
0: Second sorrow for mystery, discouraging at the pillar. Our Father, who art in heaven, hallowed be thy name. Thy kingdom come, thy will be done on earth as it is in heaven.
1: Give us this day our daily bread, and forgive us our trespasses, as we forgive those who trespass against us. And lead us not into temptation, but deliver us from evil. Amen.
0: Hail Mary, full of grace, the Lord is with thee. Blessed art thou among women, and blessed is the fruit of thy womb, Jesus.
1: Holy Mary, Mother of God, pray for us sinners, now and at the hour of our death. Amen.
0: Hail Mary, full of grace, the Lord is with thee. Blessed art thou among women, and blessed is the fruit of thy womb, Jesus.
1: Holy Mary, Mother of God, pray for us sinners, now and at the hour of our death. Amen.
0: Hail Mary, full of grace, the Lord is with thee. Blessed art thou among women, and blessed is the fruit of thy womb, Jesus.
1: Holy Mary, Mother of God, pray for us sinners, now and at the hour of our death. Amen.
0: Hail Mary, full of grace, the Lord is with thee. Blessed art thou among women, and blessed is the fruit of thy womb, Jesus.
1: Holy Mary, Mother of God, pray for us sinners, now and at the hour of our death. Amen.
0: Hail Mary, full of grace, the Lord is with thee. Blessed art thou among women, and blessed is the fruit of thy womb, Jesus.
1: Holy Mary, Mother of God, pray for us sinners, now and at the hour of our death. Amen.
0: Hail Mary, full of grace, the Lord is with thee. Blessed art thou among women, and blessed is the fruit of thy womb, Jesus.
1: Holy Mary, Mother of God, pray for us sinners, now and at the hour of our death. Amen.
0: Hail Mary, full of grace, the Lord is with thee. Blessed art thou among women, and blessed is the fruit of thy womb, Jesus.
1: Holy Mary, Mother of God, pray for us sinners, now and at the hour of our death. Amen.
0: Hail Mary, full of grace, the Lord is with thee. Blessed art thou among women, and blessed is the fruit of thy womb, Jesus.
1: Holy Mary, Mother of God, pray for us sinners, now and at the hour of our death. Amen.
0: Hail Mary, full of grace, the Lord is with thee. Blessed art thou among women, and blessed is the fruit of thy womb, Jesus.
1: Holy Mary, Mother of God, pray for us sinners, now and at the hour of our death. Amen.
0: Hail Mary, full of grace, the Lord is with thee. Blessed art thou among women, and blessed is the fruit of thy womb, Jesus.
1: Holy Mary.

0: Christ Jesus.
1: Save us from our sins, save us from the fire of hell. Lead all souls to heaven, especially those who most need thy mercy.
0: The third sorrowful mystery is the crown of thorns. Our Father, who art in heaven, hallowed be thy name. Thy kingdom come, thy will be done on earth as it is in heaven.
1: Give us this day our daily bread, and forgive us our trespasses, as we forgive those who trespass against us. And lead us not into temptation, but deliver us from evil. Amen.
0: Hail Mary, full of grace, the Lord is with thee. Blessed art thou amongst women, and blessed is the fruit of thy womb, Jesus.
1: Holy Mary, Mother of God, pray for us sinners, now and at the hour of our death. Amen.
0: Hail Mary, full of grace, the Lord is with thee. Blessed art thou amongst women, and blessed is the fruit of thy womb, Jesus.
1: Holy Mary, Mother of God, pray for us sinners, now and at the hour of our death. Amen.
0: Hail Mary, full of grace, the Lord is with thee. Blessed art thou amongst women, and blessed is the fruit of thy womb, Jesus.
1: Holy Mary, Mother of God, pray for us sinners, now and at the hour of our death. Amen.
0: Hail Mary, full of grace, the Lord is with thee. Blessed art thou amongst women, and blessed is the fruit of thy womb, Jesus.
1: Holy Mary, Mother of God, pray for us sinners, now and at the hour of our death. Amen.
0: Hail Mary, full of grace, the Lord is with thee. Blessed art thou amongst women, and blessed is the fruit of thy womb, Jesus.
1: Holy Mary, Mother of God, pray for us sinners, now and at the hour of our death. Amen.
0: Hail Mary, full of grace, the Lord is with thee. Blessed art thou amongst women, and blessed is the fruit of thy womb, Jesus.
1: Holy Mary, Mother of God, pray for us sinners, now and at the hour of our death. Amen.
0: Hail Mary, full of grace, the Lord is with thee. Blessed art thou amongst women, and blessed is the fruit of thy womb, Jesus.
1: Holy Mary, Mother of God, pray for us sinners, now and at the hour of our death. Amen.
0: Hail Mary, full of grace, the Lord is with thee. Blessed art thou amongst women, and blessed is the fruit of thy womb, Jesus.
1: Holy Mary, Mother of God, pray for us sinners, now and at the hour of our death. Amen.
0: Hail Mary, full of grace, the Lord is with thee. Blessed art thou amongst women, and blessed is the fruit of thy womb, Jesus.
1: Holy Mary, Mother of God, pray for us sinners, now and at the hour of our death. Amen.
0: Hail Mary, full of grace, the Lord is with thee. Blessed art thou amongst women, and blessed is the fruit of thy womb, Jesus.
1: Holy Mary, Mother of

0: The fourth sorrowful mystery is the carrying of the cross. Our Father, who art in heaven, hallowed be thy name. Thy kingdom come, thy will be done on earth as it is in heaven.
1: You are the Son, and our great and forgive us our trespasses, as we forgive those who trespass against us. And lead us not into temptation, but deliver us from evil. Amen.
0: Hail Mary, full of grace, the Lord is with thee. Blessed art thou amongst women, and blessed is the fruit of thy womb, Jesus.
1: Holy Mary, Mother of God, pray for us sinners, now and the hour of our death. Amen.
0: Hail Mary, full of grace, the Lord is with thee. Blessed art thou amongst women, and blessed is the fruit of thy womb, Jesus.
1: Holy Mary, Mother of God, pray for us sinners, now and the hour of our death. Amen.
0: Full of grace, the Lord is with thee. Blessed art thou amongst women, and blessed is the fruit of thy womb, Jesus.
1: Holy Mary, Mother of God, pray for us sinners, now and at the hour of our death. Amen.
0: Hail Mary, full of grace, the Lord is with thee. Blessed art thou amongst women, and blessed is the fruit of thy womb, Jesus.
1: Holy Mary, Mother of God, pray for us sinners, now and at the hour of our death. Amen.
0: Mary, full of grace, the Lord is with thee. Blessed art thou amongst women, and blessed is the fruit of thy womb, Jesus.
1: Holy Mary, Mother of God, pray for us sinners, now and at the hour of our death. Amen.
0: Hail Mary, full of grace, the Lord is with thee. Blessed art thou amongst women, and blessed is the fruit of thy womb, Jesus.
1: Holy Mary, Mother of God, pray for us sinners, now and at the hour of our death. Amen.
0: Hail Mary, full of grace, the Lord is with thee. Blessed art thou amongst women, and blessed is the fruit of thy womb, Jesus.
1: Holy Mary, Mother of God, pray for us sinners, now and at the hour of our death. Amen.
0: Hail Mary, full of grace, the Lord is with thee. Blessed art thou amongst women, and blessed is the fruit of thy womb, Jesus.
1: Holy Mary, Mother of God, pray for us sinners, now and at the hour of our death. Amen.
0: Hail Mary, full of grace, the Lord is with thee. Blessed art thou amongst women, and blessed is the fruit of thy womb, Jesus.
1: Holy Mary, Mother of God, pray for us sinners, now and at the hour of our death. Amen.
0: Mary, full of grace, the Lord is with thee. Blessed art thou amongst women, and blessed is the fruit of thy womb, Jesus.
1: Holy Mary, Mother of God, pray for us sinners.

0: Jesus.
1: Forgive us our sins, save us from fire and hell, and lead all souls to heaven, especially those most in need of thy mercy.
2: The fifth soul of the mystery is the crucifixion and death of our Lord. Our Father, who art in heaven, hallowed be thy name. Thy kingdom come, thy will be done on earth as it is in heaven.
0: Give us this day our daily bread, and forgive us our trespasses, as we forgive those who trespass against us. And lead us not into temptation, but deliver us from evil. Amen.
2: Hail Mary, full of grace, the Lord is with thee. Blessed art thou amongst women, and blessed is the fruit of thy womb, Jesus.
0: Holy Mary, Mother of God, pray for us sinners, now at the hour of our death. Amen.
2: Hail Mary, full of grace, the Lord is with thee. Blessed art thou amongst women, and blessed is the fruit of thy womb, Jesus.
0: Holy Mary, Mother of God, pray for us sinners, now at the hour of our death. Amen.
2: Hail Mary, full of grace, the Lord is with thee. Blessed art thou amongst women, and blessed is the fruit of thy womb, Jesus.
0: Holy Mary, Mother of God, pray for us sinners, now at the hour of our death. Amen.
2: Hail Mary, full of grace, the Lord is with thee. Blessed art thou amongst women, and blessed is the fruit of thy womb, Jesus.
0: Holy Mary, Mother of God, pray for us sinners, now at the hour of our death. Amen.
2: Hail Mary, full of grace, the Lord is with thee. Blessed art thou amongst women, and blessed is the fruit of thy womb, Jesus.
0: Holy Mary, Mother of God, pray for us sinners, now at the hour of our death. Amen.
2: Hail Mary, full of grace, the Lord is with thee. Blessed art thou amongst women, and blessed is the fruit of thy womb, Jesus.
0: Holy Mary, Mother of God, pray for us sinners, now at the hour of our death. Amen.
2: Hail Mary, full of grace, the Lord is with thee. Blessed art thou amongst women, and blessed is the fruit of thy womb, Jesus.
0: Holy Mary, Mother of God, pray for us sinners, now at the hour of our death. Amen.
2: Hail Mary, full of grace, the Lord is with thee. Blessed art thou amongst women, and blessed is the fruit of thy womb, Jesus.
0: Holy Mary, Mother of God, pray for us sinners, now at the hour of our death. Amen.
2: Hail Mary, full of grace, the Lord is with thee. Blessed art thou amongst women, and blessed is the fruit of thy womb, Jesus.
0: Holy Mary, Mother of God, pray for us sinners, now at the hour of our death. Amen.
2: Hail Mary, full of grace, the Lord is with thee. Blessed art thou amongst women, and blessed is the fruit of thy womb, Jesus.
0: Holy Mary, Mother of God, pray for us sinners, now at the hour of our death. Amen.

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2: Hail, Holy Queen,
0: Mother of Mercy, may our life by sweet and sour. The divine pride of men's children be, the divine set of our sorrows, mourning, weeping, and sighing of tears. Tell them how spiritual I take it from eyes and mercy towards us. And after this, I exalt shall unto us the blessed fruit of our loving Jesus. O clement, O loving, O secret, O generous.
2: Pray for us, O Holy Mother of God.
0: And we may be made worthy of the promise.
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2: In the name of the Father, and of the Son, and of the Holy Ghost, and I believe in God, the Father Almighty, creator of heaven and earth, and in Jesus Christ, his only Son, our Lord, who was conceived by the Holy Ghost, born of the Virgin Mary, suffered under Pontius Pilate, was crucified, died, and was buried. He descended into hell. The third day he arose again from the dead. He ascended into heaven, seated at the right hand of God the Father Almighty. From thence he shall come to judge the living and the dead. Our Father who art in heaven, hallowed be thy name. Thy kingdom come, thy will be done on earth as it is in heaven.
4: Give us
2: Hail Mary, full of grace, the Lord is with thee. Blessed art thou amongst women, and blessed is the fruit of thy womb, Jesus. Hail Mary, full of grace, the Lord is with thee. Blessed art thou amongst women, and blessed is the fruit of thy womb, Jesus. Hail Mary, full of grace, the Lord is with thee. Blessed art thou amongst women, and blessed is the fruit of thy womb, Jesus.
4: Holy Mary, Mother of God, pray for us sinners now and at the hour of our death. Amen.

0: first glorious mystery of the resurrection. Our Father who art in heaven, hallowed be thy name, thy kingdom come, thy will be done on earth as it is in heaven. Hail Mary, full of grace, the Lord is with thee. Blessed art thou amongst women, and blessed is the fruit of thy womb, Jesus.
1: Holy Mary, Mother of God,
0: pray for us sinners now and at the hour of our death. Amen. Hail Mary, full of grace, the Lord is with thee. Blessed art thou amongst women, and blessed is the fruit of thy womb, Jesus.
1: Holy Mary, Mother of God, pray for us sinners now and at the hour of our death.
0: Hail Mary, full of grace, the Lord is with thee. Blessed art thou amongst women, and blessed is the fruit of thy womb, Jesus.
1: Holy Mary, Mother of God, pray for us sinners now.
0: Hail Mary, full of grace, the Lord is with thee. Blessed art thou amongst women, and blessed is the fruit of thy womb, Jesus.
1: Holy Mary, Mother of God,
0: pray for us sinners now and at the hour of our death. Hail Mary, full of grace, the Lord is with thee. Blessed art thou amongst women, and blessed is the fruit of thy womb, Jesus.
1: Holy Mary, Mother of God, pray for us sinners now and at the hour of our death.
0: Hail Mary, full of grace, the Lord is with thee. Blessed art thou amongst women, and blessed is the fruit of thy womb, Jesus.
1: Holy Mary, Mother of God, pray for us sinners now and at the hour of our death.
0: Hail Mary, full of grace, the Lord is with thee. Blessed art thou amongst women, and blessed is the fruit of thy womb, Jesus.
1: Holy Mary, Mother of God, pray for us sinners now and at the hour.
0: Hail Mary, full of grace, the Lord is with thee. Blessed art thou amongst women, and blessed is the fruit of thy womb, Jesus.
1: Holy Mary, Mother of God, pray for us sinners now.
0: Hail Mary, full of grace, the Lord is with thee. Blessed art thou amongst women, and blessed is the fruit of thy womb, Jesus.
1: Holy Mary,
0: Hail Mary, full of grace, the Lord is with thee. Blessed art thou amongst women, and blessed is the fruit of thy womb, Jesus.
1: Holy Mary,

0: second glorious mystery is the Ascension. Our Father who art in heaven, hallowed be thy name. Thy kingdom come, thy will be done on earth as it is in heaven.
1: Give us this day our daily bread, and forgive us our trespasses, as we forgive those who trespass against us. And lead us not into temptation,
0: but deliver us from evil. Hail Mary, full of grace, the Lord is with thee. Blessed art thou amongst women, and blessed is the fruit of thy womb, Jesus.
1: Holy Mary, Mother of God, pray for us sinners now and at the hour of our death.
0: Hail Mary, full of grace, the Lord is with thee. Blessed art thou amongst women, and blessed is the fruit of thy womb, Jesus.
1: Holy Mary, Mother of God, pray for us sinners now and at the hour of our death.
0: Hail Mary, full of grace, the Lord is with thee. Blessed art thou amongst women, and blessed is the fruit of thy womb, Jesus.
1: Holy Mary, Mother of God, pray for us
0: Hail Mary, full of grace, the Lord is with thee. Blessed art thou amongst women, and blessed is the fruit of thy womb, Jesus.
1: Holy Mary, Mother of God, pray for us sinners now.
0: Hail Mary, full of grace, the Lord is with thee. Blessed art thou amongst women, and blessed is the fruit of thy womb, Jesus.
1: Holy Mary, Mother of God, pray for us sinners now.
0: Hail Mary, full of grace, the Lord is with thee. Blessed art thou amongst women, and blessed is the fruit of thy womb, Jesus.
1: Holy Mary, Mother of God, pray for us sinners now and at the hour of our death.
0: Hail Mary, full of grace, the Lord is with thee. Blessed art thou amongst women, and blessed is the fruit of thy womb, Jesus.
1: Holy Mary, Mother of God, pray for us sinners now and at the hour of our death.
0: Hail Mary, full of grace, the Lord is with thee. Blessed art thou amongst women, and blessed is the fruit of thy womb, Jesus.
1: Holy Mary, Mother of God,
0: Hail Mary, full of grace, the Lord is with thee. Blessed art thou amongst women, and blessed is the fruit of thy womb, Jesus.
1: Holy Mary, Mother of God, pray for us sinners now and at the hour of our death.
0: Hail Mary, full of grace, the Lord is with thee. Blessed art thou amongst women, and blessed is the fruit of thy womb, Jesus.
1: Holy Mary, Mother of God, pray for us sinners

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1: and our sins.
0: The third glorious mystery is the descent of the Holy Ghost upon the apostles of Mary. Our Father, who art in heaven, hallowed be thy name. Thy kingdom come, thy will be done on earth as it is in heaven.
2: Give us this
1: day our daily bread, and forgive us our trespasses, as we forgive those who trespass against us. And lead us not into temptation, but deliver us from evil.
0: Hail Mary, full of grace, the Lord is with thee. Blessed art thou amongst women, and blessed is the fruit of thy womb, Jesus.
2: Holy Mary, Mother of God, pray for us sinners now.
0: Hail Mary, full of grace, the Lord is with thee. Blessed art thou amongst women, and blessed is the fruit of thy womb, Jesus.
2: Holy Mary, Mother of God, pray for us sinners now and at
0: the hour of our death. Hail Mary, full of grace, the Lord is with thee. Blessed art thou amongst women, and blessed is the fruit of thy womb, Jesus.
2: Holy Mary, Mother of God, pray for us sinners now and at the hour of our death.
0: Hail Mary, full of grace, the Lord is with thee. Blessed art thou amongst women, and blessed is the fruit of thy womb, Jesus.
2: Holy Mary, Mother of God, pray for us sinners now and
0: the hour of our death. Hail Mary, full of grace, the Lord is with thee. Blessed art thou amongst women, and blessed is the fruit of thy womb, Jesus.
2: Holy Mary, Mother of God, pray for us sinners now and the hour of our death.
0: Hail Mary, full of grace, the Lord is with thee. Blessed art thou amongst women, and blessed is the fruit of thy womb, Jesus.
2: Holy Mary, Mother of God, pray for us sinners now and the hour of our death.
0: Hail Mary, full of grace, the Lord is with thee. Blessed art thou amongst women, and blessed is the fruit of thy womb, Jesus.
2: Holy Mary, Mother of God, pray for us sinners now and at the hour of our death.
0: Hail Mary, full of grace, the Lord is with thee. Blessed art thou amongst women, and blessed is the fruit of thy womb, Jesus.
2: Holy Mary, Mother of God, pray for us sinners now and at the hour of our death.
0: Hail Mary, full of grace, the Lord is with thee. Blessed art thou amongst women, and blessed is the fruit of thy womb, Jesus.
2: Holy Mary, Mother of God, pray for us sinners now and at the hour of our death.
0: Hail Mary, full of grace, the Lord is with thee. Blessed art thou amongst women, and blessed is the fruit of thy womb, Jesus.
2: Holy Mary, Mother of God, pray for us sinners now and at the hour of our death.

0: Jesus.
1: Forgive us our sins, save us from fire and fire. Lead all souls to heaven, especially
0: those who are most in need. The fourth mystery is the Assumption. Our Father, who art in heaven, hallowed be thy name. Thy kingdom come, thy will be done on earth as it is in heaven.
1: Give us this day our daily bread, and forgive us our trespasses, as we forgive those who trespass against us. And lead us not into temptation, but deliver us from evil.
0: Hail Mary, full of grace, the Lord is with thee. Blessed art thou among women, and blessed is the fruit of thy womb, Jesus.
1: Holy Mary, Mother of God, pray for us sinners now and at the hour of our death.
0: Hail Mary, full of grace, the Lord is with thee. Blessed art thou among women, and blessed is the fruit of thy womb, Jesus.
1: Holy Mary, Mother of God, pray for us sinners now and at the hour of our death.
0: Hail Mary, full of grace, the Lord is with thee. Blessed art thou among women, and blessed is the fruit of thy womb, Jesus.
1: Holy Mary, Mother of God, pray for us sinners now and at the hour of our death.
0: Hail Mary, full of grace, the Lord is with thee. Blessed art thou among women, and blessed is the fruit of thy womb, Jesus.
1: Holy Mary, Mother of God, pray for us sinners now and at the hour of our death.
0: Hail Mary, full of grace, the Lord is with thee. Blessed art thou among women, and blessed is the fruit of thy womb, Jesus.
1: Holy Mary, Mother of God, pray for us sinners now and at the hour of our death.
0: Hail Mary, full of grace, the Lord is with thee. Blessed art thou among women, and blessed is the fruit of thy womb, Jesus.
1: Holy Mary, Mother of God, pray for us sinners now and at the hour of our death.
0: Hail Mary, full of grace, the Lord is with thee. Blessed art thou among women, and blessed is the fruit of thy womb, Jesus.
1: Holy Mary, Mother of God, pray for us sinners now and at the hour of our death.
0: Hail Mary, full of grace, the Lord is with thee. Blessed art thou among women, and blessed is the fruit of thy womb, Jesus.
1: Holy Mary, Mother of God, pray for us sinners now and at the hour of our death.
0: Hail Mary, full of grace, the Lord is with thee. Blessed art thou among women, and blessed is the fruit of thy womb, Jesus.
1: Holy Mary, Mother of God, pray for us sinners now and at the hour of our death.
0: Hail Mary, full of grace, the Lord is with thee. Blessed art thou among women, and blessed is the fruit of thy womb, Jesus.
1: Holy Mary, Mother of God, pray for us sinners now and at the hour of our death.

0: Jesus.
1: Forgive us our sins.
2: The fifth glorious mystery is the coronation. Our Father, who art in heaven, hallowed be thy name. Thy kingdom come, thy will be done on earth as it is in heaven.
1: Give us this day.
2: With thee. Blessed art thou amongst women, and blessed is the fruit of thy womb, Jesus.
1: Holy Mary, Mother of God, pray for us sinners now and at the hour of our death.
2: Amen. Hail Mary, full of grace, the Lord is with thee. Blessed art thou amongst women, and blessed is the fruit of thy womb, Jesus.
1: Holy Mary, Mother of God, pray for us sinners now and at the hour of our death.
2: Amen. Hail Mary, full of grace, the Lord is with thee. Blessed art thou amongst women, and blessed is the fruit of thy womb, Jesus.
1: Holy Mary, Mother of God, pray for us sinners now and at the hour of our death.
2: Hail Mary, full of grace, the Lord is with thee. Blessed art thou amongst women, and blessed is the fruit of thy womb, Jesus.
1: Holy Mary, Mother of God, pray for us sinners now and at the hour of our death.
2: Hail Mary, full of grace, the Lord is with thee. Blessed art thou amongst women, and blessed is the fruit of thy womb, Jesus.
1: Holy Mary, Mother of God, pray for us sinners now and at the hour of our death.
2: Hail Mary, full of grace, the Lord is with thee. Blessed art thou amongst women, and blessed is the fruit of thy womb, Jesus.
1: Holy Mary, Mother of God, pray for us sinners now and at the hour of our death.
2: Hail Mary, full of grace, the Lord is with thee. Blessed art thou amongst women, and blessed is the fruit of thy womb, Jesus.
1: Holy Mary, Mother of God, pray for us sinners.
2: Hail Mary, full of grace, the Lord is with thee. Blessed art thou amongst women, and blessed is the fruit of thy womb, Jesus.
1: Holy Mary, Mother of God, pray for us sinners now and at the hour of our death.
2: Hail Mary, full of grace, the Lord is with thee. Blessed art thou amongst women, and blessed is the fruit of thy womb, Jesus.
1: Holy Mary, Mother of God, pray for us sinners now and at the hour of our death.
2: Lord is with thee. Blessed art thou amongst women, and blessed is the fruit of thy womb, Jesus.
1: Holy Mary,

0: Forgive us our sins, and save us from the fire of hell. Lead all souls to heaven, especially those who are most in need. Hail, Holy Queen,
1: Mother of mercy, and Lord of our sins, and our Lord. To thee we cry, our precious Son of God. To thee we send up our sighs, mourning, and weeping, and our bowed head tears. Turn the most gracious heaven to our mercies towards us. And after this, there is thou shown unto us the blessed fruit of thy womb, Jesus. Upon the blood of all Jesus, the earth, amen.
0: Pray for us, Holy Mother of God. Let us pray. O God, whose only begotten Son, by his life, death, and resurrection, hath purchased for us the rewards of eternal salvation, grant, we beseech thee, that in meditating upon these mysteries of the Most Holy Rosary of the Blessed Virgin Mary, we may imitate what they contain and obtain what they promise, through the same Christ our Lord.
2: Amen.
3: Concerning cell phones, I want to discourage you and tell you you shouldn't bring your cell phone into the church to read like a missal. You don't want to be using that as your missal. Why is that? Well, first of all, it's not becoming to the house of God. And you can imagine if the priests and I were using an iPad at the altar instead of the missal, that's really off-putting and not very respectful. We would drag the electronic world right into the sanctuary and right to the altar for sacrifice. And yet you're in the sacrifice, you're in the sanctuary of God, and you're attending Mass. So I discourage you from using your cell phone and maybe become a little more serious on my prohibition on that. But right now I want you to take the initiative to use your missal. The missal is the book given to us by the church to follow the Mass, to learn the prayers, to receive the graces that come through this particular day. It would be better to pray your rosary than to read your electronic phone. And another reason, dear faithful, is the example we give to our children and to all of those who come to church. We're often telling them, we often know, we read, we study how these things impose themselves into our families, into our schools. And can you imagine that? If at home it's the cell phone, at school it's the iPad, and at church it's again the cell phone, we're never free of it. It follows us everywhere. It's as though that's our new way of looking through life. And it's really condemning of the mind. And plus, think of the distractions that come through it. Not only might you have Father Johnson get mad at you if it rings, but the little text pops up. Oh, I just got to check and see who that is. Oh, a new email came through. Oh. And we're always looking at that screen. We're always going to see the things that notify us. And then we could go into all the other reasons maybe it's not so good, such as, do we want the government and the cell phone companies to always be tracking where we are? Where we sat in the church and what we said? Do we want that always an imposition in our faith and in our life? I don't. So I think we really need to move away from it. And lastly, is just the delight of reading a book over looking at the phone. And I can tell you that's so true to me and reading my breviary. Sometimes I have to use a phone in traveling to the airport or when it's dark outside because I don't have a flashlight. The light is better coming right from the text, right? But when I go back to my breviary, just like reading the Bible, it's different. It's a different sensation, a different delight. There's a certain grace given by God by reading the official text of the church, which is the missal. So I ask you to take these things into consideration and get away from those electronics following you into church and buy and use the missals. You know how often we find missals hanging around the church that nobody claims? It's a whole stack of them in the main office, and so I let them sit there for a little bit. Then I have a special sale at half price for those who may need a missal. But how can we buy our missal and not use it, or not buy a missal and figure that we're going to attend the Mass properly? We should not be twiddling our thumbs or picking our fingers at Mass. We should be following the Mass and not through the phone.
4: 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According to St. Elizabeth of Hungary, those who...

0: their sorrows. I will give peace to their families. They will be enlightened about the divine mysteries. I will console them in their pains, and I will accompany them in their work. I will give them as much as they ask for, as long as it does not interfere with the adorable will of my divine Son or the sanctification of their souls. I will defend them in their spiritual battles with the infernal enemy, and I will protect them at every instant of their lives. I will visibly help them at the moment of their death. They will see the face of their mother. I have obtained this grace from my divine Son, that those who propagate this devotion to my tears and sorrows will be taken directly from this earthly life to eternal happiness, since all their sins will be forgiven, and my Son will be their eternal consolation and joy. Mary's seven sorrows. In the name of the Father, and of the Son, and of the Holy Ghost. Amen. Number 1. The prophecy. The prophet Simeon tells the Blessed Mary that a sword of sorrow will pierce her soul because of her new baby son. Hail Mary, full of grace, the Lord is with thee. Blessed art thou among women, and blessed is the fruit of thy womb, Jesus. Holy Mary, Mother of God, pray for us sinners now and at the hour of our death. Amen. Number 2. The flight. The Holy Family must flee in the night to Egypt to escape the mass murder of the newborn children of Israel. Hail Mary, full of grace, the Lord is with thee. Blessed art thou among women, and blessed is the fruit of thy womb, Jesus. Holy Mary, Mother of God, pray for us sinners now and at the hour of our death. Amen. Number 3. The search. For 3 long days and nights, Mary and Joseph search for their missing child who is lost without a trace. Hail Mary, full of grace, the Lord is with thee. Blessed art thou among women, and blessed is the fruit of thy womb, Jesus. Holy Mary, Mother of God, pray for us sinners now and at the hour of our death. Amen. Number 4. The meeting. Mary sees her son, Jesus, all crushed, torn, broken, and bleeding as he carries the cross upon which he will soon be brutally hung. Hail Mary, full of grace, the Lord is with thee. Blessed art thou among women, and blessed is the fruit of thy womb, Jesus. Holy Mary, Mother of God, pray for us sinners now and at the hour of our death. Amen. Number 5. The death. Mary's blood-soaked son is nailed to his cross, tortured, mocked, and spit upon by those for whose love he dies thirsting. Hail Mary, full of grace, the Lord is with thee. Blessed art thou among women, and blessed is the fruit of thy womb, Jesus. Holy Mary, Mother of God, pray for us sinners now and at the hour of our death. Amen. Number 6. The piercing. Jesus' heart is torn open by a lance to prove his death before he is taken down from the cross and laid in the arms of his mother. Hail Mary, full of grace, the Lord is with thee. Blessed art thou among women, and blessed is the fruit of thy womb, Jesus. Holy Mary, Mother of God, pray for us sinners now and at the hour of our death. Amen. Number 7. The burial. Mary's pale and lifeless son is taken from her arms and placed in a cold rock tomb, and the entrance is closed and sealed. Hail Mary, full of grace, the Lord is with thee. Blessed art thou among women, and blessed is the fruit of thy womb, Jesus. Holy Mary, Mother of God, pray for us sinners now and at the hour of our death. Amen. In the name of the Father, and of the Son, and of the Holy Ghost. Amen.
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